0: 2 for Barbados in 14 and 19. Have I made it up to 13 yet? Have you been doing the maths for me as I went along?
1: Just going to trust you on this.
0: Just going to trust me. So Antigua, the one team who I believe out of the seven so far that have never claimed a title, but all of the other six countries who have played in CPL have. As Tahir tosses this one up, it's played aerially out into the leg side, acres of space, just three or four fielders rather, but all of them spread out massively on the leg side, and there's just one run added, as there's just been four runs so far from this Tahir over as this very impressive Guyana side continue to strangle things. Let's have a look. Well, at the end of this over, I'm going to count this up and see if I got this right.
1: Alrighty.
0: But I'm going to have to do some. But we'll wait until the end of the over, and then I'll let you tell me where you think the Kings are while I work this out. As this one is played out into the offside, but just a defensive shot from Asalanka. End of the over, 69 for 3. Jamal, what do the Kings need to do to post the competitive total here?
1: Well, they're in dire need of some run production from the middle order. This is where they have struggled in recent times. There's been not enough purposeful run scoring from Asalanka, not enough impact, so I think he needs to come good tonight, as well as Roston Chase. Chase has been opening the batting, so coming back to the middle order, it represents a transition. It's something that he would need maybe some time to work out. But after 9 overs, just 69, the platform has been laid. Certainly there needs to be an explosion soon.
0: So Roland's very colourful and well put together binder tells me I was right in terms of the people I've told you, in terms of how many people have won it. But what I can tell you, having looked at it, it's 7 finals for the Guyana Amazon Warriors and just one victory, as this ball is played out into the offside and down towards Romario Shepherd by Roston Chase. He moves on to 10 for 11, 9.1 overs gone. Whereas Trinbago Knight Riders have played in 6 finals and won 5 of them.
1: See, I knew I was right to trust you, Peter.
0: I mean, you obviously never met my wife. She would say something different. She says whenever she asks me to do anything, I will always forget. As Asalanka is now on strike with Shamar Joseph and his pacey bowling to continue this very, very long run-up. He's running in from further out than either mid-off or mid-on-up, as he's in now, bowls, and that one's down the leg side. It's going to be another wide. He's may have conceded more runs in wide almost than he has off the rest of his bowling. He's conceded, let's have a look so far, 11 runs and has got 3 wides. So, I mean, obviously a massive exaggeration from me there, but the point stands in terms of scoring shots anyway, as he gets ready to come around the wicket now to the left-handed Asalanka. In now on bowls, and that one is pulled out into the leg side, and Shimron Hetmar is going to run in from the boundary and do the fielding. Just one run needed. Singles not really. I mean, I suppose they've still got time, right? What have we got? 64 balls left to go. But they do need to start finding the boundary at some point if they're going to challenge what is a very strong Guyana batting line.
1: Yes, and I think one of the reasons why Guyana has been so successful, so consistent, is the quality of the bowling. We haven't even seen Mohammed Nabi feature as yet, and he is in some good bowling form as well.
0: As Joseph is in now. That one is a short delivery, edged over what would have been second slip. I don't think it would have been a chance even if the man had been there, and it trickles into the boundary rope by from Chase. 4 more runs. That's 2 boundaries for Chase so far, and both of them have been edgy edges off short balls that he's played down behind the wicketkeeper.
1: Yes, these are two players who know each other well. Chase, the test captain, Shamar, one of the spearheads in the fast bowling department. So they would have faced each other plenty of times in the nets. He would know the weaknesses. And Chase making the compensation, backing away to the leg side, trying to open up the offside. Shamar followed him, but Chase was good enough to get some bat onto that and get some four runs.
0: Joseph Bowles, and that one is a nice shot, but no, it's going to go straight to the man. Romario Shepherd takes the catch, a wider delivery. Shamar Joseph sends it down slightly wide of the off stump, a pokey cut shot from Roston Chase, and it's gone straight into the hands of Romario Shepherd, who's still down on the floor, having slipped on the wet outfield. We've had rain. 76 for four, fall of the wicket inside the 10th over. So that'll mean that we're going to have the drinks break, and the St. Lucia Kings home leg continues to be a little unfruitful for them, and they've got some work to do here, Jamal, to try and pull things back.
1: I think you'd have to categorize this one as a soft dismissal. Roston Chase again trying to combat the pace by backing away to the leg side. Shamar Joseph sent down a full delivery outside the line of the off stump, and Chase basically just poked the bat at this one and guided it to the safe hands of Romario Shepherd. Shepherd pointed at the light, saying that he lost the ball there for a second, but when you're such a good fielder, you tend to just feel it out. You just tend to know where it is. It landed in the middle of his bucket hands, and he pouched a safe catch. So 76 for four after a 9.4. The middle order again tends to be an area of weakness for the Kings.
0: Yeah, the new batter is going to be Darren Ned, and he's going to have to work with Asalanka in terms of batting to come. Not a huge amount. We've got Joshua Bishop, Shadby Van Schalkwijk, Amari Goodrich, Mahesh Thikshana, and Matthew Ford. Matthew Ford can hit the ball, so can Joshua Bishop, but a rebuild effort is needed. What is good news for the Kings is that over the next couple of days, and hopefully before they play their final match here on Friday against the Jamaica Kingsmen, Tim Seifert will arrive, who obviously is someone who's fresh on the back of winning the 100 in the UK, someone who has been a big player for the St. Lucia Kings over the last few years, someone with a lot of CPL experience, having also played for the Trinbago Knight Riders. So he'll replace Andres Hoos, and hopefully he can add a little bit of firepower to a misfiring St. Lucia Kings top order.
1: Yes, he would certainly reinvigorate and refresh the lineup. He would certainly be welcomed by the crowd. Remember when he got that 100 last year, he was performing one of the famous dances for the crowd and had them in an uproar. But I don't think that his presence alone can really solve the myriad of issues plaguing the Kings.
0: Well, unfortunately for him, maybe fortunately for him, he will be playing on a game on Friday night, and I think he learnt that dance at the Groselay Street Party, which takes place on a Friday night, so maybe he'll go straight afterwards. But what I will say, having made the journey from here on the northern tip of St. Lucia all the way down to the airport at View 4, what I will say is that is not a journey that you want to take, having enjoyed too much of the reverie at the street party with the bendy roads between the one and the other. Having made that mistake before, it's a brutal experience if you're doing it feeling a little bit worse for wear. So be warned.
1: Over an hour and a half of driving.
0: I do wonder why the hotel and the airport are furthest apart, points apart in the island. You're going to make it further apart if you put one in the ocean. But it's definitely worth the trip if you can make it over to St. Lucia, one of my favourite places in the world. First Caribbean country I ever visited. Someone that's hugely close to my heart. Always been made to feel very at home here. And we'll be sad to be moving on, but looking forward to going to Trinidad, another place that I've spent a lot of fun nights. I'm sure that the Taj 92.3 crew will make sure that I'm looked after while I'm in Trinidad. I'm just turning around at Kester and he's giving me two thumbs up as Joseph is in now, bowling to Ned, and that one is driven, but not very well, out into the offside. Quinton Sampson, with his Sampson-esque hair, does the fielding, and it's 76 for four after 9.5.
1: Yes, and Darren Ned would be hoping that he can lend some strength to the middle order. Young man just making his way in the game. We saw him debut a few nights ago, but wasn't able to put up an impactful performance. with about 10 overs to go, certainly he has time to do so.
0: Yeah, I mean, there's time left. There is time left. As there's 6 wickets in hand, 60, well, just under 60 balls. Oh, no, bang on 60 balls to go after this delivery. So this one is played out into the offside and there is no run. 76 for 4 is the score. We've had the drinks break, so I'm going to make my move pretty quickly and make way for Reds while he gets himself in position, Jamal. Maybe you could tell us where you think things stand.
1: Yes, the run rate has definitely dropped. It's just at 7.6. Certainly, anything can happen in this game, but surely with the star-studded batting lineup that the Amazon Warriors possess, you would think that you would need to post something in the region of 185, 190 to compete. It looks a far way away at this stage, given the quality of the bowling and the weakness in the middle order, but more on that from Reds Pereira.
2: And Kerr comes in, 76-4, brings Atalanta forward, a little uncertain movement, took the inside out, started for a single, it was just not on. So, an important partnership, Ned Asalanka. Asalanka hasn't quite produced the stuff that he was contracted for. Goes back, again, just playing it down towards backward point, towards back of a leg. 2 dot balls. It's worth its weight in gold. 4 for 76. Ned is yet to get off the mark. Asalanka, 6. Ned brought back into the attack. Back comes cut away towards the Gala captain. Right back on the in front of the Johnson style stand, which is getting a lot more people as we speak. The flow may be just coming to a halt. The game well on its way. We're over number 11, 77 for 4. A couple of changes in the field. Long off, long on, mid wicket, short mid wicket, orthodox, really cover, backward point. Short third man, delivery which is hit hard, well stopped. Off the back foot by Ned, young Grenadian. Windward Islands fine for the future, hopefully. As Ned comes in and goes off the back foot. Ned, also from Guyana, left arm spinner, yet to really play for Guyana. Many who feel that he's a natural replacement. In the meantime, he's happy to play for someone other than franchise. 4 for 77 for wide of the crease. That's driving, beats Pear falling away like goalkeeper. Admire, who took a screaming catch to dismiss. He just comes off the boundary. Very gentle return. Pear has finished his third over. And the total is welcome back, Greg Wilson, 78 for 4. Well, since last we were here, a couple of wickets have gone.
3: Yes, Reds are very slow going there by the Kings. They certainly would need to up the ante. Asalanka in particular is batting really slow. Reds are here space some 10 deliveries for just 7 runs.
2: Yes. He has really shown a lot of slate. And of late, the Guyana very happy with the rate. But we see a change coming in from the far end. It's the Afghan almost getting to a short mid wicket to pick it up. It just eludes him. So another bowling change. This has been the fatten of the first game. A lot of short spells.
3: Yes, Nabi comes in to replace Shama Joseph.
2: Mid-wicket being put in just on the edge of the circle, backward square going towards the boundary. More changes. like a slow day in Paris where there's no traffic. Cover now has come in. Short third man. Long off right back. That's tried to sweep it on the edge. Let's see what will be the call. And it's off the bat. But looking to put it away down toward backward square, getting the on the edge. Still struggling to push on. He moves to eight. And occupying a lot of dot balls.
3: Yes, a lot of dot balls indeed, Reds. Well, strike rate 72.73 for Asalanga.
2: That's very short. And maybe Ned could have done a little more with that, hitting it towards the advertising board that tells us about an insurance company, but he hit it straight down. Maybe he's trying to settle in. He moves to three. Asalanga, eight. 4 for 81. And comes. Normally bowls around the wicket all the time. You'd hardly see him bowling over the wicket unless he's under a little bit of pressure. But that's short, just tucked on the onside. 4 for 82. This is a chance to reassess the position and then pick up the scoring.
3: Yes, certainly. They needed to do a bit of consolidating. But at the same time, Reds, the overs are moving very quickly.
2: Nabi with his fit ball, short, just allow the batsman to get into the wicket and turning away out towards the mid-wicket. Again, the strike is roll over. But the Kings really need a couple of boundaries in each over.
3: Yes, certainly. And at the current rate, they could only finish with 140, and that would be well below par score here.
2: Yes, you have to be lucky to win with that, but it's cricket. Again, where is Asalanga going? Hope was onto the ball very quickly, and Ned was quick to see the danger and shouted. You can hear from here on the commentary box, it's not on. So we've had now the 12th over ball, 83 for 4. Ned 4, 9 to Asalanga. And I think if you see a pair of gloves come out, there might be a message with it.
3: Yeah, certainly Asalanga, from what we saw in the last game, certainly needed to up the ante a bit, and that did not happen. And the pattern is very much similar to what happened in the previous game. In the last game, it was basically a runner ball he went at, and this evening is pretty much the same. 9 from 14.
2: Mr. Hare pitched up just too much and allowing Ned to hit it hard into the ground, but there's no orthodox mid off, so he gets a single. Now Roland Cox sharpening 6th over 8 runs, 7-5, 8-9, the 9th 4, the 10th 7, the 11th 2, the 12th 5. Kings need to move on. They've got to die with their boots on, so to speak. And that's height away. Now this is going to carry. This is going to go up by the flags. Good hit. A good solid hit. And that's exactly what he was, in fact, contracted for, to really push the scoring on in the middle order. He now rushes to 15, and the total goes to 4 for 89. Greg?
3: Yes, first shot in anger we have seen from Asalanga, and one would hope that is the signs of things to come.
2: So the hair, no real change. Comes off that angle run. And that's hit with a flat bat, but not time. I think he was looking to hit it to the left of Hetmeyer. Took the inner part of the bat, just ran away for a single, yet another single. That takes it to 90 for 4. It looks a lot better when they get on to the 100 mark, but the remaining number of overs is coming up very, very quickly indeed. 91 for 4. This is the 13th over. The Hare was on a very good run in this competition. Comes in now, and a big appeal for a leg before. It was the googly, he played back to it, might have just gotten outside the line of the off stump.
3: Yes, right. The googly certainly did not pick it. It looked like they have referred it. No, they have not.
2: Yeah, they had a quick consultation between the bowler and the keeper. Is it on? Is it off? And they probably might have called it right. Was he just outside the off stump?
3: No, I think this one was heading. Actually, he hit it outside the leg stump. The back foot was outside the leg stump. He was looking at the monitor there.
2: He was well back. When in doubt, push out. Pushes it out towards mid wicket. Rolls the single over. Brings young Ned. 6, Sri Lanka 16. The partnership is 16. De Gea 2.5, 1 for 18. He couldn't be all that happy. Well, yeah. 3 overs, almost for 18 runs. Not bad for a leg spinner. But he likes taking wickets. Then he'll run about 200 yards at the Darren Sabi. 4 for 92. De Gea bowls. And that's hit hard, very hard indeed. Shepherd comes across, diving goalkeeper effort. Maybe not the best effort. He might have hurt himself when he took that catch. I'm just worrying about that. But it was a hit along the ground, hit very hard, and runs here for the Kings that they badly need. 96. What are your thoughts of Shepherd's efforts?
3: Well, it was you want to say it's a poor effort, but you have to realize, taking into consideration, Reds, it's a big unit. Shepherd did put in the effort, but the ball was going away from him, and good productive over there for the Kings. And finally, Reds, Sri Lanka is showing a bit of aggression.
2: Moves to 20, 4 for 96. One must give Shepherd some credit for taking that catch, because he slipped, he lost his footing and took the catch, no doubt.
3: Yes, and he was pointing also the light, so he might have very much lost it in the light as well.
2: So it's going to be Nabi to continue. Nabi is a one over, conceding 5. Nabi around the wicket, and that's turned away down towards square leg. Fielder attacking the ball off the boundary, but no real thought of a second run. Rolls the total up to 97. 97 for 4. The horns. Expectation of more scoring. And that will depend on the men in the middle. Sri Lanka 20 and Ned is 7. That's, again, just too short. You got to get the better length. You should be looking to bring the batsman forward, and Sri Lanka pulling that down towards square leg is happy with that length as he goes to 21. This is probably his best effort in the competition.
3: Yes, best effort so far, and one would hope for the King's sake that he could continue.
2: It's Ned to face, and that's an effort to hike it away. Made no contact at all. Very clever around the wicket, isn't he?
3: Yes, the wily campaigner there, Mohammed Nabi.
2: Well, Nabi once more to Ned. Ned getting outside the leg stump, hitting it high. It's going to carry over the boundary. Good investment. The Kings need every scoring opportunity. Good clean hit. And for a moment, the long on coming around from wide long on, thinking of maybe it might fall in my hands. 104 for 4. Ned 13, Sri Lanka 21. Partnership now building at 28, and the Kings needed to build a lot longer and a lot faster.
3: Yes, good blow struck there by Ned, backing away towards the leg side and then hitting it straight over the bowler's head.
2: This time pulling it out towards mid-wicket. We'll have to settle for a single unless there's a midfield. There's none. The return coming in to Hope very quickly. So 6 of already 7 to Ned off this over. Ned is 14. A Grenadian Sri Lanka combination. Partnership of 29. Bowling around the wicket. Very clever with his off spin. Faster delivery. Brings Axelrod forward, plays it back towards the bowler. The over is completed. Let's look at Nabi's figures. Two of his no maidens done for 14. I think in the shorter format, he must be pretty happy.
3: Yes, basically going at 7 and over, that's good in the context of the game. But with

0: in the white ball game. Very clever. The wind has picked up a great deal. So you've got to be careful hitting into the wind. Pair to Ned on 14. Post to Ned. Ned goes back. Gets into his wicket. Good footwork. Hits it hard down towards long off. Shepherd, the ball just seemed to be following him. And big man took a bit of a slide taking that catch, and he had a difficult diving effort, hit the right shoulder of the ball. 106 for 4, Ned 15, Asalanka 21, partnership 30. Pressure building on the men in the middle. A spare in his fourth over. That's slapped away, scored. There can be runs here and stopped. Back for the second. Almost just went past the cover fieldsman back in the boundary. But picking up two runs. For a moment, it looked like it might have just gone into the boundary.
1: That's good work done there by Nabi on the extra cover boundary there. Certainly saving two runs for his team.
0: 108. Four partnership now 32, and he'll have to bowl that again. He wasn't happy with moisture in the ball, maybe he wasn't happy with his approach. Balance wasn't there. Pair in once more to Asalanka, reverse sweep, and almost caught down on what will have been a square leg, dropping just in front. He did well to knock it down. I don't think you can call it a technical chance. But the reverse sweep, which was discussed with Roland Cox said before the start of the game, it's a shot which can bring runs. It can also bring disaster. One more to the total. 109 for 4. Partnership 33. Pair walks away from us. Comes in to the right hand. Ned looking. The drive beaten outside of the off stump. Well bowled, Ned. Well bowled. By Pierre.
1: Yes, the last delivery really yoked Ned. Really was looking to get under this one, but it was a bit too full.
0: So Ned waits to delivery outside the off some cutaway, but straight to the fieldsman and going very, very quickly indeed. Not a chance of a run. 109 for 4. We're in the 15th over. And these two must, the likes of Machu Ford, would be good to see maybe coming out shortly if it's possible. Players have been retired in the past.
1: Yes, certainly that has happened, Reds. Well, which of the two are you going to retire if you were the captain?
0: Well, I'll certainly maybe think is a left-hander. That's height away, pulling up, looking for a huge hit from his wicket. Again making no contact, again not adding to the total. 109 for 4, we had 15 overs. And in case you have tuned in late, we've had a situation where the Amazon Warriors won the toss and inserted the Kings. And to look at the fall of the wickets, it's Greg.
1: Yes, House, he was caught Daniel Pretorius for 20. Puran caught Sheop Bold Pretorius for 19. Akim Ogis caught Chamradit Meyer Bold Tire for 14. And Roston Chase, he was caught Shepherd Bold Joseph for 14. So the Kings certainly would need to go very frantic in the last five overs, and to join us would be Peter Miller.
2: Thank you, Craig, and thank you, Reds. As Mohammed Nabi continues, this one is played out into the leg side in the air, and Dinjal does the field, and they scamper through for a single. Darren Ned, the young Grenadian batter. I say young, he's 27, so I suppose in cricketing terms, not that young. Two decades younger than I am, but someone who's been around for a little while. But this is his debut season of playing T20 cricket. First time he's broken.

0: broken into a CPL side. There's a conversation going on here. I don't know whether Asalanka's asked for something from the dressing room, drink or whatever. Him, Mohamed Nabi and umpire Ryan Banwari are having a conversation as the... I'm just trying to see who's run out. I was wondering whether it would be...
1: The physio's
0: come out to have a chat with him, whether or not he's been hit on the arm or... I mean, he's come out, tapped him on the arm with his little bag and said, right, carry on. So that's 45 seconds none of us are ever going to get back. But off he goes. And of course, him coming on means that everyone's coming onto the field now with, you know, towels and gloves and all of the other things. Johan Jeremiah is handing him a new set of gloves as Nabi waits patiently at the top of his mark to send down what will be the second delivery of his over. I don't want to sound too much like a grumpy old man, but I do feel like sometimes we could get on with the game a little bit quicker than we do in some of these games.
1: Yes, no doubt at all, especially given the conditions. The rain is looking like it's about to spoil the spot again.
0: As this one is played out into the offside and there is just one run added. Interesting from a selection point of view that the Amazon Warriors decided to not go with the newly arrived Ramanullah Gabaz and stick with the team that won so handsomely in Jamaica the other night. As Nabi bowls, that one's hit really high up into the air. It's gone into the away, with the wind, and the wind has taken it for six over the hoardings towards the Johnson Charles stand as we see drizzle start falling once again, and the Kent Craft and ground crew grab the covers and the players are running off the field. So that's six from Asalanka, takes him to 31 from 22. Darren Ned onto 16 from 20. The score is 117 for four. We are going to have a break of sorts. It never happens all that quickly when this happens. It's just going to take a little bit of time for the covers to come off once they've come back on. The rain is falling fairly consistently, glancing up at the lights away to our left. And actually, it looks, looking at the TV pictures, like it's coming down quite heavily as the crowd go and try and find cover either at the back of the stands or underneath the Johnson Charles stand. So while we wait for this to clear up, we're going to take a break and hand you back to your stations across the Caribbean. As soon as there is news, you will know, and we will come and join you. I don't think it's going to be a long delay.
2: So 117 for four, the St. Lucia Kings being inserted by the Ghana Amazon Warriors, and Ned 16 not out, Asalanka 31, the another batsman at the crease, the wickets to go, Nowes for 20, Puran for 19, Ogis for 13, and Captain Chase for 14. 117 after 15.3 overs, and the Guyanese bowling attack has been extremely stingy tonight. Peer has 4 overs, costing 21 runs, he didn't get a wicket. Victorious 3 for 22, he picked up 2 wickets. Shepherd 1 for 13, Tahir 3 overs for 22 runs, 1 wicket. Joseph, that's Samar Joseph, 2 overs for 16 runs, and he did pick up a wicket. And Nabi in the process of his third over, and he's gone for 22 so far. 2.3 overs for 22 runs, and the St. Lucia Kings at home for the second time in the game. We're having a slight delay with rain, so rather rain interrupted game thus far, but the Guyana bowling attack seemingly having things under control and really restricting the Kings to 117 for 4 after 15 overs and a 3 ball. We'll be back with more as we wait for the play to return at the Darren Sammy Stadium in Groseley, St. Lucia.

0: Hello and welcome back to this coverage of the Republic Bank Caribbean Premier League match between the St. Lucia Kings and the Guyana Amazon Warriors from the Darren Sammy Cricket Ground in Bossa Jor. The news here is that we are back underway at 9 o'clock and there have been no overs lost as of yet. We have used 43 minutes of the 1 hour of extra time that we're given before we start losing overs. So as things stand at the moment, this is a 20-over contest. Our friends Messrs. Duckworth, Lewis and Stern do not yet need to be involved. We don't need to worry about all of those maths and algorithms and all of those things. One of my favourite things to talk about, that Duckworth, Lewis, Stern thing. It's a fascinating thing, Jamal.
1: Certainly is, and it's one of the best things about winning the toss when the weather is not kind.
0: So the interesting thing about Duckworth Lewis Stern is I remember having a conversation years ago for an article that I wrote for the Cricketer magazine about how these different probability algorithms and I think basically to paraphrase Winston Churchill, Duckworth Lewis Stern is the worst way to work out rain affected matches apart from all of the other ways to work out rain-affected Whoa. Matches. So it's the best. But the issue you have with it, and one of the reasons why it's interesting, is that the argument against it is it doesn't have consistent internal probabilities. So The argument I was given and the way we'll explain it, and we've got 2.5 minutes before the cricket starts, so hopefully I'll get through this before then, is if you were to have a coin tossing contest and you had to toss a coin 100 times and the winner would be a person who got 55 heads, and then the coin got wet and you had to reduce it to 10 coin tosses and the winner had to get 6 heads, it's actually easier to get 6 heads at 66% than it is at 55 heads at from 100 tosses.
1: Right,
0: and that's kind of the probability issue within Duckworth Lewis Stern. But I don't think anyone's necessarily figured out how you can do that. You know, how it's easier to score 100 runs in 8 overs with 10 wickets in hand than it is to score 160 runs in 20 overs. And that's kind of one of the more interesting things. But I still think, by and large, it's a fantastic system which allows us to finish matches in a way that means that we get a result. But talking results and talking of where we are right now, the St. Lucia Kings are 117 for 4. Darren Ned is on 16. And Cherith Asalanka is on 31. The current partnership is worth 41 and the current run rate is 7.55 runs and over. I would say if they carried on at that and ended up at about 145, that would feel short against this Guyana side. Would that be fair, Jamal?
1: That's more than fair, and certainly I don't think it would represent enough. But I feel that the Kings would be happy to have a decent performance from Cherith Asalanka. He's been basically the missing piece of the puzzle in the middle order.
0: Yeah, he needs to ideally be there at the end and accelerate. He's on 31 from 22, very decent innings so far. 1-4, 2-6s. It's going to be Mohammed Nabi to continue his third over. He's bowled 2.3 overs for 22 runs so far. No maidens, no wickets. And we're just waiting for the clock to tick round to 9 o'clock. As umpire Ryan Banwari says, we're good to go, as Nabi bowls, and this one is played out into the leg side, and there is one more run added as Romario Shepherd, the Guyanese all-rounder, throws the ball back to Shea Hope, and there is one more run added to the total.
1: Yes, the ball before the rain break, Asalanka had hit that one so high that it brought some rain.
0: Well, I thought it was going to be out. It went so high up in the air, but it managed to end up being almost all the way into the Johnson Charles stand. We'll see whether or not Darren Ned can start finding the boundary as well, as this one is played nicely out into the leg side, but it's going to go straight to the fielder Glenn Phillips, who throws the ball back in, and there is one more run added, and it brings Asalanka back down onto strike 119 for 4 after 15.5.
1: Yes, one look at him, he doesn't appear to possess all the muscle in the world, but he did show us some good timing hitting Nabi over his head for a huge 6.
0: Well, Asalanka, as you said, small in stature but can hit the ball powerfully. This one is around the wicket to the left-handed batter and is dabbed out into the leg side. Hit placed well enough, they're going to come through for two, but that throw hits the stumps. And when it hits the stumps, it can be close. It's Romario Shepherd. He thinks it's not out, but with it being a direct hit, we'll look upstairs. Dayton Butler is going to signal the box for us to go upstairs and have a chat with Christopher Taylor, the third umpire. No one seems massively keen on this being out. It's the end of the over regardless. We're just seeing what the score will be at the end of this over, and he is comfortably home, and we will move on. 121 for 4 is the score after the end of the 16th over.
1: Yes, and it's good to see some more business-like running between the wickets. At just 121, 4 was remaining. You mentioned about 145, 150.
0: Yeah, that would be about where they got to if they stayed at this current rate. Obviously, the opportunity for them to accelerate. The likes of Matthew Ford and Joshua Bishop can hit sixes. They're still to come, along with Amari Goodridge, Shadley Van Schalkwijk, and Mahesh Deekshana, as Shepherd is into bowl. And that one is outside the off stump and through to the wicketkeeper. Ned, I think, thought maybe that one was going to be wide and ended up leaving it alone. As I see an umbrella going up in the crowd, and the rain is back. And Kent Crafton and his crew are up with their Macintoshes on. And I would say, having lost 43 minutes so far, if we do go off again, this is going to start being a reduced contest. As Shepherd is in now, bowls, and that one is hit up into the air, down the ground. Nabi takes the catch. Darren Ned's frustrating innings of 17 for 22 comes to an end. And with that, we're going off the field again. It's 121 for 5 after 16.2. Shepherd takes the wicket for the eighth ball he's bowled. And we are going to have to take a little bit of a further break and wait to see what happens as far as the cricket here is concerned as the other covers roll back on. So, back to your programming at the stations where you're at now. As soon as we have news, we will let your station know, and we will be back once again. I don't think we're going to be off for too long, but we're going to be off for long enough that we're going to take a break.

0: Asalanka for a run that never existed and could very well have almost got himself dismissed.
1: That would have spelled some serious trouble for the Kings. Thankfully, from their perspective there, Matthew Ford's call was loud enough and the throw wasn't accurate.
0: Yeah, I'm not really sure what he was thinking. That ball was hit straight to Dindyal and he decided he was going to go for a run that was never there. That is not what the Kings need as they look to try and get towards a competitive total. And Shepherd is at the top of his mark, in now bowling to Matthew Ford to face his second delivery. And that one is hit high up into the air, but with the wind, it's going to clear the rope. It's going to bounce just in front of the Johnson Charles stand. He's off the mark with a six. Strike rate for him now is 300. And that's what the Kings need.
1: Matthew Ford just injecting some much needed impetus to the innings. Got one in his zone, freed his arms, lofted it into the Johnson Charles stand for six. A good display of intent from Ford.
0: Great shot. Great, great shot. Yeah, and it does make such a difference, doesn't it? I mean, you'll know this more than me, Jamal, but hitting that in that direction towards the Johnson Charles stand, it just gives you much more of a chance. The wind here is so strong. Looking at the flags away to our left, they're fluttering away in that direction as Shepherd has a little bit of a misstep at the start of his run, gives himself a second, gives the ball a rub on his trousers, makes sure he's happy with where it is. Looks absolutely tiny, the ball in his massive hands. He's in now, bowls, and that one is hit up over the top. Is it going to be one bounce? One? No, six as well. Matthew Ford has faced three deliveries and has hit two sixes. That one, full delivery on the off stump, and he has clapped that straight down the ground. Lovely shot.
1: Certainly was. And here comes Shepherd making an overcompensation. The first one, too short, clobbered over mid-wicket. This one, too full. It's straight back over his head, and Matthew Ford is holding the pose, saying, cameraman, I'm here.
0: Lovely, lovely shot again. It's exactly what the Kings need towards the end of their innings. They need someone who can finish this off for them and get them to 165. You feel would be a good total on this pitch as Shepherd bowls, and that one is full on the stumps again. It's played down the ground towards long on, where Shimron Hetmeyer does the fielding. And that's the end of the over. 134 for 5. Asalanka 34 from 24. Matthew Ford 13 from 4.
1: That's just what the doctor would have ordered for the Kings. Someone to come in and accelerate Ford foot in the 4. He's been somewhat of an impact player for the Kings. Has done well with the ball and coming with some crucial hits at critical times.
0: So, four overs to go, and we're going to see Shamar Joseph bowl once again. He has one from 16. He's bowled with real pace. We saw him unsettling West Indies Test captain Roston Chase with short pace deliveries, and we'll have to see what he does here with Matthew Ford. Ford obviously looking to try and clear his legs and swing, try and get the ball away towards the boundary. It's going to be a slightly more interesting prospect against someone with Shamar Joseph's pace. Is in now, his long run up bowls to Ford, and that one is edged. Oh, almost an absolutely outstanding catch from Shea Hope. He gets a glove to it, he pushes it up in the air, and he can't quite grab it on a second chance. The net result is a single, but I think against another wicketkeeper, that one runs away for four, Jamal.
1: An excellent attempt by Shea Hope. This one was traveling. He had to move quickly to his left. Full length dive. Almost looked like a goalkeeper there in a football game.
0: Yeah, I think he did pretty well to get to it, because that was traveling. That was a quick ball that got a thick edge. And the TV coverage has dropped by Hope on 13 against Matthew Ford's name. But that was a tricky chance, I think. As Joseph continues, bowls to Asalanka, big swing, slower delivery that time. You don't see many of those from Shamar Joseph, and just dies on the wicketkeeper as it goes through to him. Just 118 kilometres an hour. That's almost a 30 kilometre an hour difference between the quicker ball and the slower one. Just see what he does there. He just runs his fingers along the ball as we watch that attempted catch by Shea Hope, which really would have been a spectacular grab. He got one hand to it. Hope, given his standards, would be annoyed at himself that he didn't take it, but a tricky one nonetheless, as this one is once again through to the wicketkeeper, and it's going to be given as a wide. No, two dot deliveries in a row. Asalanka's left that one alone, thinking it's going to be a wide delivery, and Ryan Banwari says no. Let's have a look. I mean it's the other side of the blue line. I think that one's marginal. Jamal thinks that one should have been given as a wide, I would say.
1: I certainly do. But a dot delivery nonetheless.
0: Joseph then runs in, bowling to the left-handed Asalanka. This one is played down towards long on, and they're going to get through for one run. They're thinking of a second. They quite rightly turn it down. They don't take on the arm of Shimron Hetmeyer. And there's just two runs so far from this Joseph over, as he continues to impress at this year's Republic Bank Caribbean Premier League.
1: It's four deliveries, just two singles, two dots. As we said, the Kings may be entertaining ideas of, or imaginations of, a 165, but Shamar Joseph is standing in the way. After this one, he does have an over left.
0: Yeah, imagine he's going to bowl. Currently bowling the 18th, I imagine he'll bowl the 20th as well, as he's in now, bowls, and that one is played out into the leg side, and there is no run. This really is an absolutely fantastic over to bowl. The 18th over, you can see just two runs from the first five deliveries is remarkable. That one again, 144.6 kilometres an hour, 90 miles an hour, really gets his back into it full. That one a low full toss, but given the pace, there wasn't a huge amount that Matthew Ford could do about it, and it just goes up to the man at mid on, and there's no run.
1: Listen, interestingly enough, at this stage, no long on, he has a mid on, man inside the circle.
0: Yeah, I guess they're thinking, if you can hit me at this pace down the ground, good for you. You're more likely to edge it down to third or to fine leg. As this one is played out into the leg side, is it going to be a catch? Glenn Phillips there takes a very decent grab, hit into the wind, and it just dies. Shamar Joseph takes a wicket to finish the over. It's 136 for six, and he has two for 18. End of the 18th.
1: I'll tell you what, Glenn Phillips, in the opinion of many, you could be considered the best fielder in the world.
0: I think so. I think right up there. Just such an athlete. You see the way he moves, and when he's under the ball, you just think he's going to take it. Not the hardest chance for him to take, but has to think about it. Night sky, wet ball, into the wind, and he has to judge it. Ford's gone for 14 from 7, and that will be a big blow for the Kings as they look towards the get. I mean, can they still have dreams of 150 here? 14 more runs, 50 more runs? They probably can, right?
1: Mathematically possible, but with Pretorius and Shamar Joseph to bowl the final two overs, seems like a tough ask.
0: Pretorius then is going to complete his spell. He has two for 22 so far. Asalanka, the top scorer this inning so far, with 35 from 27. Next highest score was Andres Hoos with 20 from 21. Kamil Porran's 19 from 9 inside the power play. Feels like a long time ago right now. As Amari Goodridge comes to the crease, just his second CPL match. So this one is hit high into the air. Is it going to land safe? No. Mohammed Nabi runs round from long on and takes the catch. 136 for 7. Two wickets in two balls, on for a team hat-trick. And Asalanka also goes. And you're going to have the awful situation in the 19th over of an innings to have two batters at the crease, neither of which have faced the delivery.
1: Peter, it just seems that every time we're on air together, this happens.
0: I actually, Shamir Ali in Guyana, who is with them from Mix, always says that I'm a wicket taker when I'm on commentary. It's a running joke in the Guyana Media Centre that when I come on air, I take wickets, and I'm not sure that's true. But maybe you can start telling me that whenever I come on, things start going wrong for the St. Lucia Kings, and I'm a bad luck charm and should be made to stay away.
1: I'm going to start a recording at 18.1. But again, Pretorius, he brings quality bowling at the depth of the innings. He's picked up 3 wickets thus far, so picked up 2 initially, and now being summoned to clean up the tail.
0: So Pretorius continues, and this one is played out into the leg side, and they're going to run for 2. Van Schalkwijk, the new batter, they make it comfortably. Roland's just told me that the most expensive over of this inning so far has been just 13, which says something about how dominant the Guyana bowling has been so far.
1: It's a high quality attack filled with players of international quality, men with reputation for doing well. All bases are covered.
0: Yeah, and I think the interesting thing, we were talking about it off air actually, as Pretorius is in now, bowls, and that one's hit down the ground. That's going to be at least 4. Yeah, 1 bounce over the rope. Kari Pierre can do nothing about it over his head. Good shot from Van Schalkwijk, and that's what they need at this stage. But the point you were making, as I was talking about how Ramanula Gabaz had not come into a winning side from their first game in Jamaica, and you were saying, who do you drop? And I think you probably leave it. You can't leave out Glenn Phillips, you know, one of the best T20 batters in the world, super destructive, one of the best overseas players that's ever played in this tournament. Dwayne Pretorius is so experienced as a seam bowler and has done so well for them over the years. As he's in now and bowls, that one's through to the wicketkeeper, no run. Imran Tahir, obviously not going to be left out, captain, second leading wicket taker in CPL. So it has to be someone as experienced as Mohammed Nabi that sits on the bench if you're going to bring in Gabaz, which says something about the quality of the overseas that the Amazon Warriors have selected. Maybe, I mean, is it Pretorius instead of Nabi? We're given the seam bowling stocks that the Amazon Warriors have?
1: Given his performances over the last few years, his quality, I don't see that happening. But Mohammed Nabi is in good bowling form.
0: As Pretorius bowls, and this one is played out into the offside, and they go through for a single. Kari Pierre does the fielding. One more run added. 142 for 7 after 18.4.
1: And I guess that would depend on how well the batters go on the surface against the Kings tonight. But with Shea Hope at the top, coming from a half century in his previous game, you rather suspect that they have a settled top order as well.
0: Yeah, I mean, a very strong side. Been in the final the last 2 CPLs. Won it the year before that. 3 consecutive final appearances. Team that just consistently done well. And the one thing missing has been getting over the line in that big game. On the back of course, winning the Global Super League in Guyana in the weeks leading up to this tournament. As this one is outside the off stump. Attempted cut shot through to the wicketkeeper. No run. End of the over. 143 for 7 after 19.
1: So the good thing for the St. Lucia Kings is that in the previous game, Amari Goodrich had 2 sixes in his 3 balls and kept the game alive. They'd be hoping that he can have a good finish for them. But against the likes of Shamar Joseph, who's been absolutely excellent tonight, figures of 2 for 18 in 3, it's going to be a different proposition.
0: Well, the hugely impressive Shamar Joseph, who I think for me has been the pick of the Amazon Warriors bowler so far. Jamal, would you agree? In terms of just consistently making chances and making things difficult for people.
1: It's a tough call between him and Pretorius. I want to see how this one goes, but he's been difficult to face for sure. Intimidating, yep. Threatening.
0: He's conceded 2 fours, both of which have been edges off short balls by Ruston Chase. Is in now on bowls, and this one is played out into the leg side for a single. They may think of a second. No. Going to settle for just the 1 run. Brings Amari Goodrich onto strike to face his second delivery. He's yet to get off the mark. And Joseph now has conceded just 19 runs from the 19 deliveries that he's sent down so far.
1: So five deliveries left in the innings. A chance for the young man, Omari Goodridge, to enhance his credentials as a batter.
0: Well, we talked about 145, 150 as being where they would probably end up. I'm not convinced that's enough, but time will tell. Cricket is a funny game, as Joseph is in now. Bowls. That one's another ball edged down towards the boundary. Mohammed Nabi runs round from fine leg, and they're going to get one more run. But yeah, I mean, it's remarkable in this spell from Shamar Joseph. You'd think that there hasn't been a boundary that's come from a properly timed shot from him throughout his entire spell.
1: Something that he would have been licking his lips to get onto a surface like this. One of the fastest bowlers we have in the Caribbean.
0: And probably the best seam bowling surface in the Caribbean as well. Probably here along with St. Kitts. Somewhere where seam bowlers traditionally have had the most success. As he's in now, bowls, and that one is another ball that's not particularly well timed. They're going to get another single, and the score moves on to 145 for 7 with just three balls to go. Goodridge now back on strike.
1: So it's one of those areas where I think Shamar Joseph has really improved. That fast, wide yorker, difficult for the batters to get away. He's hit that a few times against the left-handers tonight. He's bringing up the third man into the circle.
0: Who's pushed out as a result? As Joseph bowls. That one is down the leg side. A little bit of bat on it. And it's going to trickle down to a very fine, fine leg. Which says something about how fast the guys are, he's bowling. Nabi does the fielding. One more run added to the score. 147 for 7 after 19.4 with two balls to go. Four runs conceded. Actually, that one given as a leg by rather than a run. From a team point of view, obviously makes zero difference. But two balls to come. Van Schalkwijk on strike. He's on 9 from 6. As Shepherd bowls, and that one's hit down the ground very nicely. That is a full-blooded shot from Shadley Van Schalkwijk. Brings up the 150 for the Kings, 151 for 7 after 19.5. And that is the first boundary from Shamar Joseph this innings that's come from a properly

my goodness me. It went through to the wicketkeeper. They thought about running for a single. They changed their mind. Then there was a missed throw. The end result is a dot ball, but it was a little bit of a shambles at the end. It's the end of the innings. It's 151 for 7 after 20 overs. I will quickly run through the scorecard with you to give you an idea of where things were, and then we will take a break before coming back for the chase, which will see the Guyana Amazon Warriors chasing 152. So, I was just going to look over. Hang on a second. Give me one second as Roland pulls it back up for me. Andres Hu scored 20 from 21 before he was caught by Dindial off the bowling of Pretorius. Camille Poran caught Hope bowl Pretorius for 19. Hakeem Auguste caught Hetmeyer bowled Tahir 13. Roston Chase caught Shepherd bowled Shamar Joseph 14. Charith Asalanka, the top scorer, he was caught by Mohammed Nabi off the bowling of Dwayne Pretorius. Darren Ned, he's made 17 from 23 before he was caught once again by Mohammed Nabi, the bowling of Romario Shepherd. Matthew Ford well caught in the deep by Glenn Phillips off the bowling of Shamar Joseph for 14. Amari Goodridge finished on one not out from three. Shadley Van Schalkwyk scores 13 important runs towards the end. The two bowlers that we need to give mention to are Dwayne Pretorius, who took 3 for 29 from his four overs, and Shamar Joseph 2 for 25 from his four overs. When we come back, the Guyana Amazon Warriors will be looking to score 152 to keep their unbeaten season alive, and the Kings will be looking to defend it to try and salvage something from this home leg. We will be back very soon for some more cricket from the CPL.

151 for 7 from their 20 overs. Three interruptions, not major, one would say. Minor, because it did not affect the overs. So had 1 hour in which, before, if you go over that hour, then the overs start to reduce. So the interruptions never in any way affected the overs. And in the end, the Kings were able to get to 151 for 7. How challenging the total that is will be dependent on how disciplined and how hungry the bowling attack will be when the Guyana Amazon Warriors respond to the 151 for 7. The chief wicket taker for the Guyana Amazon Warriors, Pretorius, 3 for 29 from his 4 overs, and Shamar Joseph, 2 for 25 from his 4 overs. There was a wicket each for Shepherd, 1 for 26 from 2, and Captain Imran Tahir, 1 for 22 from 3 overs. So those were the wicket takers for the Guyana Amazon Warriors, and among the principal scorers for the Kings, Asalanka with 35 from 28 balls. He was the chief run getter. No one really going ablazing, though they all had starts. And in fact, just one player not getting into double figures. Every other player will be able to put something on the board. The opening batsman, House, 20, Puran, 19, Agus, 13, Chase, Captain Chase, 14, Asalanka, 35, Ned, 17, Ford, 14, Goodrich, not out, 1, and Van Salkwick, 13, and not out, the men to trouble the scoreboard and put something up on the scoreboard. Pierre didn't get a wicket tonight, but he, as usual, consistent, 4 overs for 21 runs. He didn't pick up a wicket, and the other bowler used Nabi, 3 for 26. He didn't get a wicket. And the Guyana Amazon Warriors winning the toss and inserting the St. Lucia Kings take first strike. More than commendable effort in restricting the Kings to 151 for 7. And this is their second match, the Amazon Warriors, and they no doubt will be looking to repeat what they did at Sabina Park last week and maintain a perfect record in this year's competition. The competition still about getting to the halfway stage. 39 matches all told.

35 for the regular season before the playoffs. And we still have ways to go. And of course, here in Antigua, for those of you who are up and tune into Platinum 97.9, reminding you to get your tickets. They can be had at any Rubis gas station, service station, island-wide, at the Antigua Recreation Ground, up at the St. Gil Richards Ground, and you can get your ticket. There's the special offer of 1 for 2, where tickets purchase can be taken in at the Recreation Ground and the St. Gil Richards Ground, and at the market, where they will be redeeming. You'll get the additional ticket once you can prove and show your ticket that you have bought. You will be given an additional ticket so that you can take a child into the game. That's the specifics and details with regards to that 2-for-1 ticket. Also, take note, the game at 7 and the traffic regulations certainly will come into play here tomorrow night, and one is expecting a bumper crowd, according to the Minister of Sport, who was imploring the nation yesterday on Platinum to come out and support the Falcons, which in fact possess just 3 natives on the side. But it's franchise cricket, it's Antigua's Falcons, it's their own, and here's hoping the crowd would respond tomorrow night and come out and support, of course, the Platinum 97.9 team will be on hand to describe the ball-by-ball action. And of course, we are grateful and thankful for Antigua Port Authority, Antigua Airport Authority, Liat Air, Bailey's Jewelry, APUA, Lingy's Lights and Windows, Global Ports, and Veg International, who have all come on board to support the coverage of these 39 matches, including the home games. It's a 14th edition of the Caribbean Premier League T20, sponsored by Republic Bank.

0: The ground looks beautiful under the lights. Nice green pitch, good for batting. A little bit of grass, good ridge goes in, and that's getting on top of it, playing very orthodox. The weight, the body weight on the right leg, and plays it down towards backward point. The amazing amount of cricket that is going on. There is, I was reading where at the DCC in Georgetown, there is a youth camp. Well, that's a club very famous in terms of Guyana. They produce Lloyd and Gibbs. Roger Harper and his brother Mark, I think, may be running that. There's cricket in England, the test match. Pakistan faltered, pitched up, good delivery. And quick is Phillips. I will take the Phillips with a run of decent 100 meters. Really took off. The field ball wasn't all that deep, but he was very, very quick. The man who was running into the danger and might have been at the other side. So two with a loss. Phillips and Dindial. He was at the academy. Was at the academy, Greg. So they must have seen some talent to him to take him to the academy. But he was telling me it's either going back or starting to work on his schooling. Nicely run away, getting on top of it and goes into the boundary. Didn't have that look straight away, but it traveled much faster than we expected. And the Fiesman, who was around to his right, couldn't get there. Seven without loss. Dindial four. That would take a lot of pressure off of him. Walks down, prods, just going through the motion of settling oneself. Aren't doing anything to the pitch. The relay comes via Chase and Medoff to Goodridge. Big number on his back. Seven without loss. 28 on his back. Solitary slip. Comes into Dindial, this delivery. Head well over the ball, realizing that it's just too wide to go after it. And in the innings that he failed, he didn't allow the ball to come back. He went chasing. So early days yet. Sometimes an average score could give you an ing-ning, so to speak. It all depends on the start. Goodridge, 7 minute loss, comes in, and that's going down the leg side. Umpire Lightning Butler, comes from St. Vincent, and worked nicely from a semi-professional life, played for the West Indies, turned an umpire. Ever thought of umpiring seriously?
1: No, Reds.
0: Why?
1: I think I was... If I had to do something in cricket, I was thinking of possibly coaching afterwards, but no, not umpiring. I never picked my interest.
0: Well, Butler is standing. Goodridge goes past the umpire, and going after that, playing very wide away from the body. The feet didn't come across. Wasn't very far from the edge, Greg.
1: Yes, Goodridge on this occasion just outside the off stump, and you see they are now just pushing at this one. Like you said, not too much movement of the feet, but a bit of a way, slight away movement there by the bowler.
0: We're in the first over. They need 152. The Amazon Warriors, 8 without loss. Dindial covers up nicely, starts with a single, realizes it's not on. It's the natural movement of the shot that brings him forward. So at the end of the first over, Dindial is 4, Phillips is 1, and Goodridge conceding 7.
1: Another bad over completed there by Goodridge. He did concede a boundary, and we saw a few wayward deliveries, but those he was able to put outside the off-stump, they were good line, good length, not really drivable. So certainly not a bad start by Goodridge.
0: No, he's nicely built too. So, Matthew Ford, his confidence as a player should be quite high because he's had a pretty good start.
1: Yes, Matthew Ford, was it the last game he picked up some 4 wickets?
0: Yep.
1: Yes, so he certainly has not done so bad in the tournament so far.
0: Moves the ball away from the right-hander, needs to cut it back a bit more. And he comes up, that's a delivery that easily could have taken it to the top edge. Philip seemed to be late into the shot. So good start by Matthew Ford.
1: Yes, good shot delivery there. Almost at the head of Phillips. Didn't really give him the room to really free his arms. Just looking at the replay, the pass pretty close to the edge of the bat.
0: Matthew Ford, a mix of a Barbadian father, I think St. Lucian mother. No slip. That came back into him again. Phillips is very quickly off the mark. And if you're feeling it mid on, you've got to be really on your toes because he's going to run you ragged.
1: Yes, Goodridge on this occasion was a bit slow to react, but good aggressive run in there between the wickets, there by Phillips in particular. Yes.
0: So we're not in the home stretch, we're in the early stretch. 7 without loss. Ford back to his mark. Phillips is 1, Lindley Allis 4. 7 without loss, 152 to make them happy. 150 to make the Kings be a lot happier. Just back of a leg, pushing out on the offside. A distant communication from Philip to his young partner. I see the English writer Shield Berry saying Lords is not the number one ground in England. Shield Berry, an experienced, respected writer, names Trent Bridge as the best test ground in England. Lords number 4. Phillips waiting. Matthew Ford comes in and fans outside, they nail fans outside the line of the off stump. Again, playing at what he should not be playing at.
1: Yes, this one is a bit wide outside the off stump. But Reds in T20 cricket, you have some batters who just would not allow dot ball to be bowled. They would go at almost every delivery.
0: Well, you've got to judge it. Maybe we saw the situation with Pura. He was a cat on a hot tin roof. He never really settled. Yet he went after it. Didn't succeed. Ford in. And that's in front of him. Maybe looking to turn it and straighten the shot. Ford feeling well to his own bowling. Recently, the Caribbean saw swimming in Trinidad. And Bahamas came out on top. And there's a Guyana Cup coming up. $56 million for the winner up in Berbice. Solitary slip. Ford, nice rhythm comes in. And again looking to turn the way. Again he doesn't get the angle, doesn't get the wrist working. It hustled onto him. And the ball rolls back to Ford. Completes the over. And after 2 overs, the Amazon Warriors are 8 without loss.
1: Yes, good first over there by Matthew Ford, only conceding just 1 run. And certainly Daniel Woods wasn't able to get him off the square. So Ford really enjoying conditions out there, really getting the ball to nip back very sharply at Dinyal.
0: Yes, he's full of confidence. Goodridge taller than Ford in the commentary box end, and the crowd rocking and rolling to the music. 8 without loss, and Goodridge to move in. He will be bowling to Philip, who flashes that outside the off stump. The bowler half stifling appeal. Maybe he appealed for the shot.
1: Yes, good delivery again, Reds. Back of a length, nothing drivable, and it's not that short where he could really cut, and more so not much room to free his arms.
0: He looked impressive in that one, a 20-yard against the Kingsmen. Hit the ball nicely from the start. He was a bundle of energy in the covers. Good cricketer. But Jamaica was a different day, a different night. Delivery, but he flicks it away. This will carry into the stand. It does. Flags of the Guyanese supporters waving. Pitched up outside the leg stump. Phillips didn't miss out. 14 without loss. And he moves to 8. Good confident shot.
1: Yes, badly line delivery on this occasion there by Goodrich. This one just a bit too close and into the pads of Phillips. And he just whipped this one over the mid-wicket region for 6. So good shot indeed there by Glenn Phillips. Certainly a shot of a man in confidence.
0: Yes. Very experienced player. Recovering from injury. He missed a New Zealand tour because of the injury. He settles with now inside the edge. Not a confidence is the last shot. A little late pushing forward. Might have been in two minds in trying to pick up the length. So credit to Goodrich.
1: Yes, certainly a good comeback delivery there by Goodrich. Again, this one came back sharply at the batsman, getting the inner portion of the bat. Luckily, did not ricochet onto the stumps.
0: Goodrich, it's about 6'2", I make it. 6'3", tall. But looks very athletic as he runs away from us. Philip is back, hitting that square and out towards the scoreboard and a maximum.
1: Yes, this time Goodrich short and wide and really giving Philip the room to really free his arms. And although he was hitting against the wind, Reds, but he traveled all the way for 6.
0: Well, Shepherd was a little ragged from this end. So this end is causing problems. Nothing's wrong with the end. It's what you produce as a bowler. 20 without loss. Phillips is 14. Jindal 4, the young man. I think he's in the second game for Guyana. Must have gotten some runs in the warm-up matches to be able to make the sides. Goodrich once more goes in. Good delivery forcing Phillips to cover up. In case you have been away, whether you're working or you were driving, wherever you are, 151 scored by the Kings, who were sent in to bat. They didn't have the kind of start they wanted. And in the middle of the innings, Greg, they really slowed down a lot.
1: Yes, when they should have accelerated it, we didn't see it coming.
0: And that's driven beautifully. Oh, lovely shot. That could be even admired by the opposition. Not to mention the bowler. Pitched up and it went like a bullet through a wide mid-off. Confidence, an expensive over, number 24. Goodrich might have had his last for the while.
1: First delivery, well, it's a real pitch-up delivery there by Goodrich. Previously, we saw he was bowling more back of a length, but this time, this one was a real juicy half volley there. And Phillips really did not need a second invitation, just crunches this one through the cover region there for 4.
0: So, none for 24. As Roland Cox gets the work in the right. Very neat. So, Ford wants Port to continue. And beat Nelson Land with the off stump. Getting close to that edge, pushing forward. I suppose there's a little bit of nerve in the young man. It's a major occasion for him. Greg?
1: Yes, excellent delivery there by Matthew Ford. This one pitching just about off stump and just moving away from the batter. Luckily for him, did not get an edge.
0: Well, he's been getting the ball to come in, so he's got to be very careful in picking up the line. And it goes for a swipe. That was not necessary.
1: As Daniel was feeling a bit of pressure. Reds, 10 deliveries, he has only scored 4 runs. So on this occasion, we saw him advancing down the track and just throwing the kitchen sink at this one, but no contact was made.
0: And Phillips doing what House didn't do. When Puran was having a difficult time, he should have come down and maybe just settle him. And Phillips just coming down, he's got the experience. A word to the wise. Turn the strike over. Again beaten outside the line of the off stump. It's been a terrible experience for the young man. He's falling on the right knee. And Phillips now with a big smile walking down to have another word, Greg.
1: Yes, even Daniel himself, I think, saw the funny side of it. This is the third time he's playing and missing. So Ford certainly bowling a good, impressive spell so far.
0: And just concentrating on that line outside the leg stump, you have to come and get me, Ford, in. Ford makes contact on that occasion. Much more confident shot, but it just goes rolling out towards cover. And the total remains a none for 24. The Warriors needed 152. Got a heap of batting to come. Hope, Hetmyer, Sampson, Nabi, Shepherd, Pretorius, Chama Joseph, who must start taking his batting seriously. You don't need to be hitting the first ball for six. I mean, the guy has got good technique where you see him batting the test matches.
1: Yes, certainly he has a bit of batting ability.
0: Take it seriously. Delivery off the back foot edge. He will welcome the runs. His coach wouldn't welcome the shot. But where there's life, there's hope, and it's done for 24. And even that boundary might do him a great deal of confidence.
1: Yes, fortuitous boundary, but I think he would be pleased to finally get back to ball. And this one went down to the footman region there, where Tikshana wasn't able to come across quickly enough to prevent the boundary.
0: 28 without loss. Ford might have said to himself, walking back, he's been hard done. Quite a few spectators in the VIP stand on the far side. I think the Prime Minister of St. Lucia watching the game now. And he's watching Ford run towards him. He's going to bowl to the Dial. Drives in the air. It will be safe. It's going to drop well short of the man coming in from square leg. There was a little bit more intent there in that shot. It was outside the leg stump. I think that would have done his confidence a great deal of good. The total goes to 29 with a loss.
1: Yes, certainly. After missing the first four deliveries, he was able to put back to ball the fifth and sixth delivery, and the last ball red was a more convincing shot.
0: Yep. Done his confidence a lot of good. Getting some words of advice from Philip. Number of personalities, I suppose, in. The English football season will start on Friday. Arsenal against Coventry. Who do you back in the Premier League?
1: I'm more Chelsea fan, Reds.
0: You say that kind of reluctantly.
1: Well, they have not been doing too well of late.
0: Well, I can admit I'm a Spurs supporter, myself and Derek Murray. But we've been on a spending spree. Chicana, this is down the leg side, and luckily there that didn't squeeze past the hands of Hoogish. Lost control momentarily, but they really wasn't running the opening run fast enough to take advantage of the little fumble. 30 for 1 as Philip come all the way from New Zealand. It's a long way. I've been there three times. I was lucky, thanks to the Caribbean Broadcasting Union. He kind of goes in and step back on driving, and the unguarded mid-on, long on, comes off the ground. 31 without loss. On a night like this, an old head like me doing what I've loved all my life, you miss your friends. Friends who have gone to the great beyond. And that's just down the leg side, the hands in the air of the bowler. And Shana obviously thought it might have been on. But I do miss on a night like this, as I get involved with commentary just a little bit. Missed the likes of the Tonys. That's flicked away. Single. Just rotating the strike to the off spinner. None for 31. Phillips 19. He'll be facing then the other 11. Yes, you miss your old friends. Not here. The three Tonys, the late Tony Williams, the great Tony Kozier, and the outstanding Tony Becker. That's short and pulled away massive, but it will. Oh, nice little bit of work there by O'Geese. It was traveling, lost momentarily his footing, but he was behind it, which is the important. Just one more, could have been four. None for 33.
1: Yes, some good work done there by Akim O'Geese, moving across to his left very quickly.
0: There's no slip to the off spinner. That's nicely turned away. Just starting an appeal. And the ball is turned away down towards the backward square. I think we are looking at the fifth over. And I was looking for Pete to come rushing in.
1: Yes, the equation, some 119 of 30 of 90 deliveries. So with 5 overs being completed, the Guyana Amazon Warriors, they have made a good enough start. They are 43 without loss. And with that, we welcome Peter Miller, sorry.
2: Well, thank you, Craig, very much for the welcome. Hello, everybody. A steady start, if not spectacular. I think the Kings got off to a better start thanks to that quick fire 19 from 9 from Camille Poran. But they know what they have to do, and that is a relatively sedate 119 from 90 more balls. As Matthew Ford continues, that one's down the leg side and is going to trickle away for a boundary. It's going to be 5 runs, 4 wides plus 1 extra, 7 wides so far in the innings, and that means that it's now 38 for none after 5 overs.
3: Yes, sir. A safe start, no wickets are down. The Leadership Kings looking towards the impactful Matthew Ford to repeat what he's done so well for them, picking up a wicket in his first over. It has not happened tonight.
2: Yeah, just seemed to fall over in his action a little bit there, dragged it down the leg side, long way down. Andres Hoos didn't really have much of a chance as Phillips is on strike, and that one is hit hard out into the leg side. But it's going to go straight to the fielder, Akim O'Geese. When we were on the, we were talking earlier when we were on air together, Jamal. Were talking about the best fielders in the world. I don't think Akim O'Geese is far away from being the best fielder in the Caribbean. You know, with the way he moves in the field, the way he catches the ball. You've obviously some great fielders, Fabian Allen, Akil Hussain, but I think he's right up there.
3: He's been spectacular. Some of the catches, ground fielding, he's quick. We saw Glenn Phillips really bustling. He's someone who usually pushes the fielders, but he was unable to push O'Geese to get to.
2: Yeah, and that's massive, right? If you're a player that people won't take a chance against, that's worth maybe 10 runs if you're in the right areas, as this one is poked out outside the off stump by Dinjal, and it goes through to the wicketkeeper. He's on 11 from 19 and struggling a little bit. We've seen that a bit on this surface over the last couple of nights, where some people have found a way and other people really struggle to go at run a ball, and he seems to be one of those guys. Glenn Phillips goes down and says to him, look, you know, we've got the time, the target's pretty straightforward, we don't need to stress. I guess if you're as talented as Glenn Phillips is at cricket, cricket's not very stressful very often, unlike for us mere mortals. As Ford is in now, bowls, and that one is played uppishly towards a widish mid-on, and they run through for a single. They think of a second on the overthrow but decide against it. And Phillips is back on strike. It's 40 for none after 5.3. And they run through for a single. They think of a second on the overthrow but decide against it. And Phillips is back on strike. It's 40 for none after 5.3.

0: as Ford bowls, and that one is down the leg side. I think he's going to have to bowl that one again. There's still one more ball to go in the power play. Ryan Banwari has signalled a lot of wides this evening. He's getting his exercise in, and Phillips remains on 22, not out.
1: It's a night where fast bowlers have been a bit wayward, but when you look at the figures in the final analysis, they've all been good. Pretorius, Shamar, Shepherd, and Ford into his third over and has just conceded 16 after 2.5.
0: Yeah, very normal for Ford to get through at least three of his overs with the new ball, because that one's another wide delivery. Just seems to be falling over in his action again. That's the third wide delivery. 5, 6, 7 runs from wides from this over. So we see Darren Sammy in the King's dugout furiously chewing on his pen lid, trying to work out what he can do to try and get this side back to winning ways.
1: It's unusual to see Matthew Ford bowling two wides in succession. And they know that they would need wickets, and he is someone who has delivered. Unusual that he hasn't thus far.
0: As Ford bowls, this one's wide outside the off stump, and that goes for four. I thought for a moment there was a chance there and we could have been looking at a catch, but Glenn Phillips has absolutely creamed that through the covers, cut off the back foot, four runs, end of the over, end of the power play, 48 for none.
1: There's that one. I think it might have scorched the grass. Glenn Phillips really climbing into this one, short and wide, and the fielders basically had no chance.
0: Yeah, I thought for a moment it had gone in the air, but looking at the replay, it was hit into the pitch. Never a chance. But yeah, Glenn Phillips, comfortably one of my favourite players in the world to watch. Really cool guy to get to talk to as well. Just hugely happy that he's living his life playing a game he loves. A lot of fun to be around.
1: He literally brings everything to the game. His right arm off spin, aggressive batting. And then he can wicket keep as well.
0: Hates wicket keeping though.
1: But he's good at it.
0: He's good at it, but he doesn't like doing it. He says he finds it boring.
1: And what about him in the field?
0: Oh, such a good fielder. I saw him at Major League Cricket pull off a couple of the most... North Carolina pull off a couple of the most ridiculous catches, running full length. Amazing. As Joshua Bishop is into the attack, and this one is turned into the leg side for a single. Dindyal does what he needs to do, which is get the aggressive and inform Phillips on strike. As would you believe it, we're seeing rain falling again. At least we're in the situation here where there's a result regardless. As of the start of this over, at the end of this over, the DLS par would be 41. So right now it's the Guyana Amazon Warriors that would emerge victorious. But they do want to have us back and forth and having to come on and off air and see whether or not it eases up, as there's a single there from Glenn Phillips off Joshua Bishop. That brings up the 50 for the Amazon Warriors. Just looking out, it's one of these ones that maybe they'll stay on a little bit longer. Colin, the sound man from TV, who has to run and take the batteries out from underneath the pitch. There's a gentleman here from Trinidad who's a stocky fella. You'll see him now when the rain comes. His job is to run to the pitch as fast as possible as Bishop bowls, and that one is played nicely out to the offside by Dindyal, and they're going to jog through for a single. Think of a second, turn it down. He has to get there before the covers get on to take the batteries out of the microphones. And here he goes. Look, we're going to see him run now. He's off. He's gone. Go, Colin. Go. Go. We should have got the video out for people to be able to see it. He's made it there before any of the fieldsmen. The umpires help him out by taking the battery packs out of the ground, and Colin has successfully done what he needs to do. For a big man, he has a great turn of pace, yes. And it's always lovely to see as the covers come back on. We are 6.1 overs into this innings. 6.3 overs into this innings. The score is 51 for none. If we do not get back on, it would be a victory for the Guyana Amazon Warriors by a certain... it wouldn't be by wickets because it's DLS, it'd be by a certain number of runs, but we do not know whether or not we'll get... again, I've said this every time I've been on air, I do not think we'll be off for very long. There's one of these swirly showers. If you look at either mine or Claudius's rain app, these ones aren't ones that are being picked up by the radar, and I suspect we'll

back on. But what I will say is that at the end of the last rain delay, we had lost 53 minutes. We can lose 1 hour before we lose overs. So I suspect, given that this could take 5 to 10 minutes for us to sort ourselves out, we could very well end up having a 19 or 18 over chase. But while we wait for that to be resolved, I will leave you with the knowledge that the Amazon Warriors need 101 more runs to win, and there is still a long way to go in this innings, and they're sitting very pretty. As soon as there is news, we'll be back. In the meantime, thank you very much for listening, and take care.

despite those three stoppages, the overs were not affected. And Kings hit 151/7 from their allotment of 20 overs. In Mumbai, the Ghana Amazon Warriors, after 6 overs and 3 balls, they're 51 without loss. And if there is no more action in the game, the Guyana team would be declared the winner under the Duckworth-Lewis system, having batted for 5 overs. So the minimum is 5 overs, and they've gone 6 overs and 3 balls. They're 51 without loss, the Amazon Warriors, in response to 151/7. So the fourth stoppage thus far tonight of this encounter, and it seems to be a rather long night tonight before this is over. But if there's no more action, well, the Amazon Warriors will secure a second victory from as many outings, and the Kings will suffer yet another defeat. So rain again for you, the listeners. You're not missing any cricket. Rain has interrupted play yet again for the fourth time in this game, with the Warriors in 51 without loss after 6 overs and 3 balls in reply to 151/7 made by the Kings in their allotment of 50 overs. And of course, we like to give thanks and gratitude to the people who have supported and come on board for CPL 2026, that's the Antigua Port Authority, Antigua Airport Authority, APUA, Liat Air, Bailey's Jewelry, Lingji's Lights and Windows, Global Ports, and the Veg International. This is the 14th edition of the Caribbean Premier League T20 Cricket

0: collected before the stunt. If it does, then
1: it would be a noble.
0: Right.
1: It's not out stumping. Is there something behind? Because it's the inside edge of the line.
0: They're gonna need to zoom in on that.
1: I think they'll just say not out. Yeah. I mean, benefit of the doubt goes to him for one of those. End of the over. 70 for none. 9 overs gone.
0: Obviously, Roston Chase coming in. A bit late to introduce himself in the piece, being one of the more successful bowlers for the team in recent times.
1: Chase, excellent CPL career, economy of under 7 runs and over. Is in now, bowls, and that one is played out into the leg side. And there is one more run added. Amari Goodridge does the fielding. And it brings Dindyal onto strike. Slightly subdued over the last little while. Not really had as many boundaries. There was the 4 leg byes in the previous over. But things still very, very much in the favour of the Amazon Warriors. They need 81 runs to win from 65 balls. As Chase is in now. That one is played out into the leg side once again. Goodridge is going to jog in from the fine leg boundary and do the fielding. Phillips back on strike, 72 for none.
0: Chase has had a good CPL with the ball in hand. Excellent economy. But tonight it's not really about being frugal, it's about penetration. And he needs to find a way through.
1: As this one is hit back to the bowler, and there is no run.
0: So again, miserly as ever. Good start to his spell. Two dots, two singles and a dot.
1: As this one is played out into the leg side, and there is one more run added. They're happy with singles right now. 79 needed from 62, and 73 for none after 9.4.
0: So also, the strategic timeout would be in just 2 deliveries. So,
1: Roland tells me that after 10 overs, the St Lucia Kings were 69 for 3. Big difference there is the 3 wickets down. But what we then saw after that was the innings continued to be strangled as this one is hit high, handsome down the ground by Dindyal. Oh my goodness me, I think Matthew Ford should have done better there. That one was hit down the ground. He's tried to dive in, potentially thinking he could take the catch. Hasn't really done either take the catch or save the boundary, and it's trickled into the rope. Am I being harsh there?
0: Yeah, but speaking about trickling, I think I see some more rain rearing its ugly head.
1: Yeah, the coats are going on for the ground staff.
0: Yes, but Matthew Ford, a valiant effort in the end. Yeah, you will probably be in a bit too harsh.
1: A little bit too harsh. It's a very easy game from up here. As Chase is in now, bowls, and that one is a dot ball defended down the pitch. It's 77 for none after 10 overs. The DLS par would be 68, I think, looking at that now. Just trying to see if it's a 68 or a 69. So the Amazon Warriors are a long way ahead if the rain does continue to fall. I am going to take my leave, and Reds Pereira is going to come in and join you. While he does that, Jamal is going to tell you what he thinks the Kings need to do and if there is anything they can do to try and stop this being another Amazon Warriors victory.
0: Well, so far the Amazon Warriors, they've basically been cruising. 77 without loss after 10. The Kings in search of a bowler to impact proceedings. And Peter was calling for the services of Mahesh Dikshana. But Reds will tell us more on who he thinks will be the man to step up for the Kings in the bowling lineup.
2: Well, first of all, let me deal with the comparisons. The Kings had, at this time, 69 for 3. The difference is that the Warriors are 77 without loss. Now, to answer your question, I don't know who. It will take maybe the most experienced bowler to come and put a lot of any pressure on this batting lineup. If they were maybe 70 out for 2, but that early breakthrough just didn't come.
0: Yes, and one thing I can really appreciate about the Amazon Warriors, they've been tactically sound, and they've basically neutralized the main threat of the Kings, who was Mafi Ford.
2: Yes,
0: they showed that they gave him no wickets at the start, allowed him to bowl a very economical spell, 3 overs for 21.
2: He was a little unlucky match before, because he had a number of deliveries beating the outside edge, but nothing went to the keeper.
0: Do you feel that maybe he was a bit too short tonight, maybe a bit fuller previously where he picked up those wickets?
2: Well, it seemed to be working, because he had young Dindial and all sort of problems outside the off stump, but just couldn't pick up that nick. And the Kings really needed an early success to come back into a game. When you get 151, you really want the opposition to be 40 for 3 or something like that, you know.
0: It's fair enough, but then what did you make of Goodridge being given the new ball? We saw it was Campbell previously, but tonight Goodridge got an opportunity.
2: Well, you know, all these decisions are made in the dressing room for discussion. And don't forget that the CPL doesn't finish next week.
0: Right.
2: You know, you've got to learn about your players. So when you get into the home stretch, when you're trying to get into the last four, you know who can and who cannot.
0: Yes, and that is why I thought it was wise to have given Goodridge an over in the previous game. But it's the first time that we're seeing him into the attack, and he gets the new ball.
2: Yes, well, you know, people can say we've been wise after the event, but we know that now. What I can tell you for sure is that Greg Wilson will come in as the young left-hander, talented Joshua Bishop. He was in the West Indies squad. He didn't play against Pakistan, but I think that's a reflection of the talent. That's just pushed past the bowler, just going onto the back foot. Total in 78 without loss. I think the crowd has gone a little quiet.
3: Yes, Reds, nothing to shout about. The Warriors, they have taken the 12 men away.
2: Yes, that's supported. But the players have got to do that. That's hit into the area. And did he take it?
3: Dropped.
2: No, it dropped. Almost got to it. It went towards extra cover, towards the extra cover boundary. The bowler obviously disappointed, was in the air for a very long time. And a Goodridge got there for a moment. He might have had a second grab, Greg.
3: Well, he was just juggling words. It looked like Goodridge was really in a circus. A bit of juggling going on there. Until it went to ground.
2: Yes. The late Colin Cowdery used to pull a lot of those into the midriff. It hit straight down the ground. That will be taken. It is taken by the sure hands. The very sure hands going down and taking that very quickly. Very confident is Matthew Ford. You get the impression when that was sailing towards him that he is a personality who would have taken that.
3: Yes, good catch there by Matthew Ford, well judged. Second opportunity there, and this occasion he was able to hold on to it.
2: And it wasn't you know, a straightforward catch. He had to make ground, he had to get along low. And as soon as Philip played the shot, you can see the body language saying, that is not going to work.
3: Yes, he played the shot and immediately he dropped the bat. He knew that he did not have the distance, he did not have enough elevation.
2: So caught Ford Bore Bishop for 36. And finally, success to the Kings. The CPL continues tomorrow with the out of form Patriots against the Falcons. The Falcons at home really need a win.
3: Yes, Falcons, they have not taken flight as yet, right? So they need to do something tomorrow.
2: They started well, they won one, lost one, but they seem to have lost the way a little bit. So the left arm spinner, buoyant by that success, pushing the batsman outside the line of the off stump as the in-form Hope takes a second delivery and on drives that very easily. Easy on the eyes to watch. Brother, at one time looked quite promising, got a West Indies colour. So Hope is one. Dindial remains. He's struggled, but you gotta give him some credit. He's stayed there. He hasn't thrown it away. No slip for the left arm spinner. Dindial on 29. 80 for one. Needed 152. That's cut away. And the luck is running with the young Guyanese right-hander looking to square cut. And Bishop's hands to Kibbo was saying, what bad luck, what bad luck. More runs as he goes to 33 now, and the total climbs to 84 for one. We have had a situation where we've had yet another over completed, but the runs keep coming.
3: Yes, unable to really close the over off. Four runs coming off the last over, although it was not, the ball did not go in the intended area. Fickish outside here. Just as soon as you mentioned there was no slip rate, the ball went in the vacant slip region.
2: Yeah, that was a consideration. New batsman. And, you know, you're looking at young Dindial, 33. It's been a learning curve for him. But Gurbaj, I think, is about to arrive for the Afghan player and could well maybe come in the next game. That's in orthodox, it's a little bit of a collision between Bajan versus Bajan, so to speak, with Hope getting off the non-striker's end and a little collision with Chase. So there's a little bit of apology. 85 for one. Test match continues in England tomorrow. Pakistan had a bad day. The Kings have had a bad day. This is using his feet and hitting that cleanly. Very confident shot indeed. Whoa. And this is just running away from the Kings. 85. 91 on the board. 11.2 overs. Greg.
3: Yes, good use of the feet there by Dinya. Just looking at the replay there, it's really getting to the pitch of the ball and just hitting through the line. So delightful shot there by Dinya to get six wonderful runs there.
2: I think the young Guyanese is better against spin than pace.
3: Well, coming from Guyana, he would have been more familiar with spin bowling, I would think.
2: Yes. Relevant point. Not looking to force that away, but can't beat mid-wicket. Good diving effort. The total remains on 1 for 91. Well, Chase Boreal round the wicket, the Kings captain. A similar delivery, fast into the leg, some turnout in the onside. Pakistan 171 and England 112 for two. Rain fell there too, also. Well bowled, but slowing Guyana down with a couple of dot balls, all coming too late. They needed to build pressure. The start. Now the mid wicket is pulled out and reinforcing the cover. The orthodox mid wicket is pulled out, and that's gone exactly where he was before. So they will look for the second. This is pretty good running, and not good cricket from the Kings. So they were 93 for 1. We've had 12 completed overs, and the body language of the Kings looks a little flat.
3: Certainly looks flat, Reds. Equation 59 of 48. So certainly it is favoring the Amazon Warriors. The Kings, if they need to pull this one off, they would need a flurry of wickets at very regular interval if they are to pull this one through. But at this stage, Reds, after 12-93, does not look good for the Kings.
2: No. I think they will look forward to the arrival of the New Zealand batsman. But that is not maybe the real, well, I think there's a general worry both in the batting and the bowling. Goodbridge, who's a good find, and that's height away. I've lost track of it. It goes out the mid-wicket. It will not look for the second run as O'Geese comes off the boundary. What's on the bench for the Kings to look to?
3: It's hard to tell, Reds. I do not see anyone really coming off the bench that could really change the fortune of the team, other than Seifert, if he comes in to perhaps look to strengthen the batting.
2: Yes, he will be a factor in the batting, because he can really give the Kings a very good start, but that's all in the future. That's hit down into the wind slightly, but gives the tall, lanky fast bowler a little bit of trouble, almost running past it. Goodridge, but good control, picking up two more runs. Hope is three, then the other's 43 off 44. He's gone a little faster in the second part of his innings, the young Guyanese. The cover being moved around to his right. No slip for the left arm player, and that's an effort to scoop that as it passed, made no contact. Unnecessary to look to play that now. Your young player, forget that. Simply try and get as many and become not out in playing those fancy shots in the air. Chance for keeper. Oh, over his head. Chance for a catch, and the South African jumping high, Van Schalvik. But frustrating, just going over him. The runs are coming up very, very fast. 102 for one.
3: Yes, this one tossed up outside the off stump. And Daniel just hitting through the line, and for a slight moment, Jarvik thought he was in business, but it's still over his outstretched arms.
2: Moves to 49. That's not his 50. And he cuts it to backward point. So 49 he is. And the young man, a moment night for him. He struggled earlier, but he didn't lose his cool. He got help from Phillips. He's off the back foot there, playing to cover. And the over is in fact completed. So he remains at 49. Hope is three. A lot of batting to come. Hetmeyer, Sampson, Nabi, Shepherd, Pretorius, Sharma Joseph, Carrickbeer. Don't believe it will get that far down. The flags are flying. You can expect that the Guyanese flags are flying. But the Kings living in hope for the future. They've got to start. But you know, they can lose matches at home and then win away.
3: Yeah, it's always more difficult, right, to win on the road.
2: Yep. Well, the Kings men lost three at home. They were able to put it back. But that's not been the case here with the Kings. It's cricket. So the off spin. That's turned away. They will look for only one. Fired in by the Sri Lankan. Dishana. Very experienced. Played all over the world. And very subtle with the spin. Occasionally adds the leg break. One for 103. This is the 14th over. He moves in once more. Tall and lanky. Ball. Quicker delivery. Opens back. Doesn't beat mid on. And the score, a dot ball, comes up. One for 103. Screams. Crowd looking for success. And right now the Kings need a bit of a miracle. That might be a catch. Is it taken? Yes, it's no. No, it dropped around. He looked as if he was going to celebrate for a minute. But it's on the far side for us to judge that. But that's 50. Said it was 49, so coming to this 50. right?
3: Yes, Miss Judge catch there by Matthew Ford on the long on boundary.
2: Hope flicking the way. They can look for a second. That's going slowly away. They do look for the second as the return comes in for Morgis. Yes, I thought that Ford had all the time to get much further under it.
3: Yes, the ball was dying, but it looked like Ford lost his footing. So that may have prevented him from getting to the drop zone. But a chance nevertheless going to begin.
2: 106-1, hope is in strike on six. And again, turning it away, will they look for a second? No, they wouldn't look for the second. The ball is going too quickly out towards the square leg as the breeze comes in. So 1 for 107. Cutting the required runs very, very quickly. Lane Johnson looked very happy as we look towards the far end. Former West Indies opener. When you look back at his career, he did very well against the Quicks in South Africa, but didn't get well. That's really a giveaway. And hardly a celebration as Dindial getting carried away, using his feet to never got to the pitch. And he will walk off satisfied. He struggled, and you know, you struggle and you manage to come through that difficult period, and you get 50, you must feel that you have made strides as a player.
3: Yes, indeed, a good decent knock, but I don't think he would be totally pleased with the manner of dismissal.
2: No, agree.
3: Charging down the wicket to take Shana, the ball moving away from him, and relatively easy stamping chance there to Andrew's house. So the Kings, they picked up their second wicket. Two new batters at the crease, but two very experienced batters in Shai Hope and Hitmeyer.
2: Well, Hitmeyer has been below par so far. Needs to finish this, and you know, the young guy needs could have easily decided, look, I'm going to stay here and get not out at the close, because the runs are coming from the other end.
3: Yes, most certainly. But trying to be a little too adventurous, and he perished in the process.
2: Well, as the fast bowlers come back, Hetmeyer's called for the helmet. So the horns go a little harder. The Lucian's greater voice, but they need to have virtually three wickets falling. That's an awful dismissal. We just saw the replay there. Don't give it away. King's accepting it. Dudley 2 for 107. And the Quicks are back, Greg.
3: Yes. And Chadwick looked like he'll be picking up the attack from the northern end, the media center end.
2: And the comparison now at this stage, Guyana was 107 for 2. Kings 105 for 4. 107 for 2. It's going to be Hope. As the left arm comes over, the right hander comes over the wicket, around the wicket really, and plays it out on the offside. They think of a second, but it's not on. Hetmeyer will be in strike. Hope is 8, 2 for 108. As soon as teams play, they depart. Monday is normally a flying day, but we have cricket here on Friday, when the Kings have a chance to pick up yet another victory, a much needed victory at home, when they play the Kings men. And they can only perform better, I feel, after this experience against the Warriors. Hetmeyer driving straight to cover, once a signal, could be run out. It's going to be touch and go. And you can ask yourself, is a single at this stage that necessary with the runs being chipped away?
3: Yes, that was a quick single taken there by Hitmeyer, but good work done there by Ruston Chase to pick up and turn and throw at the run striker's end there. And looks like he might be in a bit of trouble. Oh, he made his ground, so not out. Good run completed at the end there by Hitmeyer.
2: Yes, safe, very safe at the end, but you really believe unnecessary to take those chances.
3: Yes, it wasn't necessary, but like they say, Reds, fortune favors the brave.
2: So he's one, Hope is five, 2 for 109. As the game moves towards the end, the crowd is still with this game. Nobody is going away. It's not a sellout crowd, but it's a fair crowd that's driving and driving well, trying to split the long off on the cover and the boundary. And again, they come back quickly for the second. No histrionics of a run-out situation. Hope is 10. Hit my 1. The Warriors have won this once. Has been a finalist, what, 5 times? But they have been consistent. Very consistent. They've been a good unit over the years. They work well together. They've worked well tonight. And that's full toss. And missed opportunity, but it's going to be a... Well, they could look for a second if they want... Well, think about it. After deciding not to look for the second, the ball was parried by the cover for his one who didn't pick up cleanly, down towards a deep mid-off, and they came back for the second run. 12 Hope, Het Myers 1, 2 for 113, Greg.
3: Yes, Reds, these two are going quite merrily at this point. Hope, certainly not under any real pressure at this moment.
2: No, it should be a bit of a cakewalk from here. Wide of the city off. Some didn't time it. And a wild throw unnecessary. Because no one was looking for a run. So 151 the Kings. Guyana needing 152 for victory at 2 for 113. As Chadwick, South African, from the commentary box end. A big number 16 on his back. Nice left arm, good rhythm. And driven by Hope. Good bit of feeling there in the covers by Puran. It was hit fairly firmly. 2 for 113. 2 for 113. And we have had now some 15 overs. And we're going to have a change of commentator. More to you, Greg, and then I think we'll hand it over to Peter.
3: Yes, sir. The equation at this stage, right? Some 49 more runs required of the last 5 deliveries, but we've just 2 wickets down, 113 for 2. I think certainly the Amazon Warriors, they are in the driver's seat. We say welcome back to Peter Miller.
1: Thank you, Greg. Very kind of you. It's going to be Ruston Chase to continue. He's bowled 2 overs for 16 thus far. The not out batters are Shea Hope on 12 from 12 and Shimron Hetmeyer on 1 from 1. It's not really much more than run a ball that's needed. They need 39 from 30 deliveries. A boundary here or two would do the job as Hetmeyer gets himself ready to face Ruston Chase. Current run rate 7.53, required run rate just about 7.5.
0: Yes, and these batters do have the reputation that once they've been in for a while, the ball tends to disappear into the crowd.
1: Oh, anything can happen with Shimron, which is what makes him so fun to watch, as this one is defended back to Ruston Chase. What they don't want to do, though, and this is kind of a problem with Hetmeyer's game over the while, is wants to look for the big shots but not necessarily looking for the singles, and that's, they don't want the run rate to get away from them, because that one is an attempted pull that just ends up trickling up towards Mahesh Deekshana at mid on, and there's no run. You just don't want to think that you're in such a comfortable position. You just don't want to let yourself get bogged down that all of a sudden, instead of being 39 off 28, it ends up being 36 off 24. As Chase is in now, bowling around the wicket to the left-handed Hetmyer, and that one is turned round the corner for a single. Sensible release shot. Gets Hope on strike, who's on 12 from 12. 114 for 2 after 15.3, 38 needed from 27.
0: Yes, and it's a fair point that you've made. Two batters in of international experience. Two men also with leadership or captaincy pedigree. You would expect that they would bring cool heads to proceedings.
1: Yeah, and I think that's what Shea Hope brings, right? He's a very cool guy. Seen it all before. Been player of the tournament in CPL. Just a hugely impressive cricketer. I just think probably pound for pound, the best all-round batter in the Caribbean for me. And
0: no questions about that for me.
1: And Chase is in now, bowls, and that one is played back up towards him. This is a really good over from Roston Chase. It's one Barbadian bowling to another here. They'll obviously know each other very, very well. Chase is in now, fires that one in much quicker. It's played out straight to Joshua Bishop at mid-wicket. And what was I saying? You don't want it to be 36 off 24. It's currently 38 needed from 25. And this over is going to potentially be a maiden, the one run coming from it being a leg by. And that is massive at this stage. If he can get another dot ball here, that's hugely impressive.
0: It's a big delivery in the context of the game.
1: He bowls now, and that one isn't a dot ball. It's played up towards long on nicely. Trickles up towards Matthew Ford. They jog through for a single. Shea Hope gets one more run. He keeps the strike. 16 overs gone, 115 for 2.
0: So Roston Chase has completed 3 overs. It's been miserly. He's just conceded 18. Just to run a ball, Chase. Shana has 2 overs left. So what has been good from the King's point of view is that albeit the wickets, they have not been tumbling, but they've kept things quiet. As you mentioned, run rate will be a key factor in the tournament going forward.
1: Well, there's a great stat that's just popped up on TV. The 6th fastest deliveries in this match all been sent down by Shamar Joseph. Only man on the screen. So it's the hugely experienced Sri Lankan Mahesh Dikshana who's going to be bowling from the media centre end, and he's in now. Shea Hope on strike. This one is played nicely out into the leg side. Is it going to go away for 4? It will. Pulled behind square. Very nice shot. Hetmyer moves on to 17 from 16. The score on to 119 for 2. And that's big after that over that conceded just 2 runs from Roston Chase in the previous over.
0: So we had mentioned about cool heads and Shea Hope. I think if you do your testing, you'd find that he has the coolest. And it's all about picking your moments. He's facing the off-spinner with the breeze.
1: This one is fired in a bit quicker. He's had a big old swing at that one. There's a big appeal for court behind. Umpire Butler has given it. Is there going to be a discussion and a review? Hope is having a conversation with Hetmyer. He's not sure. Is he going to walk off? 7 seconds left on the timer. You've got 2 reviews. And we are having a look. Now, that to me, Jamal, says, I think I've hit, but we may as well have a bit of a gamble rather than I definitely didn't hit that. Though, I'm never 100% convinced when you watch these replays that batters know for certain whether or not they've hit it or they haven't. But the net result is that we need to see something on DRS that tells us that Hope hasn't hit it for him to be reprieved or he is gone. And this has become a slightly more interesting run chase as the Amazon Warriors struggle a little bit to get over the line. Karen ball from Dikshana fired in, bounces more than he's expecting. Has it hit his bat or has it clipped his clothes? I mean, there's no way to tell from that. We need to get the Ultra Edge Snicko up. real time Snicko Ultra Edge. Here it comes. Yeah, he's hit it. Off you wander. Yeah. He said, yeah, thought so. And off he goes. But you've got two reviews. You may as well have a bit of a gamble for Shea Hope, your best batter.
0: And you're seeing all that in the hopes that the technology would suddenly fail and give you a reprieve, Peter?
1: Yeah, as I said, I think you just have a bit of a gamble, don't you?
0: Yeah, he was walking off and he was called back by Hetmyer to have a discussion, but he felt that he hit it. But either way, the Kings, they've got no wicket. You mentioned that you felt that Thikshana would have been the man to have turned things around for them.
1: Yeah, just an interesting one. Just fired that one out the front. It was kind of one of those ones that he's pushed out with his fingers from the front of his hand. It's got a little bit of extra bounce. Taking the edge. Well taken by Andres Hoos. And just makes things a little bit more interesting. You've now got Sampson yet to face a delivery. Hitmer on one from four. The target is 33 from 22. This has gone from the Amazon Warriors absolutely cruising when it was Glenn Phillips and Mavindra Dinjal batting together to being a bit tighter as Thikshana bowls and Sampson plays that one out into the leg side and there is one run. It'll be interesting, I think, to see how Sampson does in year two of his CPL career. Obviously arrived with his technique that's kind of honed in tape ball cricket where it's all about clearing the front leg and trying to swing his arms, whether or not, with people having seen a bit more of him, whether or not that makes a difference and if he can just rely on hand-to-eye coordination rather than a more I'm trying to think of a word, you know, a slightly different technique. Is that fair, Jamal? Do you see what I'm trying to say about Sampson and year two?
0: So I can see it for sure. After spending some time, opposition would certainly analyse your game, look to sift through to determine your weaknesses.
1: Hetmyer now has the opportunity to get his side over the line and that'll be big for him. We're getting up towards 10 runs and over needed as things are squeezed here. That one is played down the ground towards long off. Matthew Ford does the fielding. They score three runs off this over. It is 10 runs needed and over, but with 7 wickets in hand, I think you still back the chasing team. In terms of people that still have overs after this, there's one more for Thikshana, 2 for Goodridge, 1 for Ford, 2 for Van Schalkwyk, and 1 for Chase. The only bowler to be bowled out at this point, Joshua Bishop, as Thikshana bowls. That one is hit high, hard, handsome with the win. 6 runs. That changes the complexions of things massively. Quinton Sampson onto the back foot, waited for that one. 25 needed from 19. And that just eases the Guyana nerves and those golden arrowhead flags over in the Johnson Charles fan stand are waving a little bit faster and harder right now.
0: Yes, and we knew it was coming. He was always going to get across to off stump and try to swing this one away to the Johnson Charles stand.
1: So that one's hit again. Huge, massive, all the way. 6 more. Akeem or Geest has a little bit of a jump. If any player on the Kings was going to grab it, it would be the local boy from Groselet. But no, over his head. And it's gone from potentially being 10 runs and over to being a runner ball. 19 needed from 18. And it's thanks to Quinton Sampson, the breakout player from 2025, who's just waited for the ball to be slightly shortly pitched and has swung round on both of those, hit them with the wind out towards the Johnson Charles stand. 12 runs from 2 balls. That's big.
0: Yes, it was all too predictable. We knew that Thikshana would have been trying that carom ball to get that ball to deviate away from the bat and that Sampson would have walked across to off stump, but the length wasn't right. It gave him enough to get underneath it, elevate it into the Johnson Charles stand, and that high back, if you mentioned, just really suited or honed in that tip ball game. That's does hit a long ball.
1: 18 runs off that over. Is that the most runs off any over in this game, Roland? He's just nodding along. Yeah, so the most expensive over in any over in this game. And that was big. Made a big difference there to have 18 runs come from that over, as 19 are now needed from 18 for the Guyana Amazon Warriors to remain undefeated. We'll have 5 teams on 4 points each, assuming the Amazon Warriors get over the line here, which they very much should. As Van Schalkwijk bowls, and that one's hit hard down the ground by Hetmeyer. That's a real stamp of authority from the man from Berbice. 137 for three, 15 needed from 17. That is 16 runs from the last three deliveries. And having had the over before that one that we saw get taken downtown from Mahesh Deekshana go for just two runs, the complexion of this chase has changed quite a lot. As Van Schalkwijk bowls, and that one is hit hard out into the leg side now. Four more, one bounce. Hetmeyer wants to get this done in a hurry. Might be a little bit late for dinner plans now as we approach 25 past 11 at night, but he clearly wants to get himself back to the hotel.
0: Yes, and before this over started, I was just thinking that Hetmeyer would have been trying to finish his game in that over, hitting towards that Johnson Charles stand.
1: Yeah, left-hander hitting with the wind. As that one is hit down the ground again, is that going to be four more? Yes, it is! Rivaldo Clark runs round, an attempt to try and stop the boundary. And this is an absolute masterclass. 24 runs from the last five deliveries, now seven needed from 15. This has gone from being a tricky chase for Guyana to potentially being a nice little net run rate boost for them if they win it this over.
0: Yes, certainly, but I don't feel that the field is set right. Surely there should be more men on the leg side boundary.
1: Van Schalkwijk bowls wide. Another time that Ryan Banwari will be stretching his arms and turning around towards the scorers at the far end of the ground. Six needed from 15. All of a sudden, Annalis Prasanna and Imran Tahir look a little bit calmer than they did just five or six deliveries ago. Hetmeyer now on 14 from 8, having been on 1 from 4. Faces Van Schalkwijk. That one is edged up over the top. Couple of bounces, four runs. Not where he wanted it to go, but it'll do. Two runs needed from 14 balls. He's now on 18 from 9. He's gone from having a strike rate of 25 to having a strike rate of 200 in the space of one over.
0: That's amazing. And Hetmeyer, we mentioned, having that head for the situation, been in this situation so many times, knows what's required, and certainly has the skill set to just exact punishment on some loose bowling.
1: Yeah, they've let this slide a little bit, having fought themselves back into it, as Van Schalkwijk bowls to Hetmeyer, and that one is played down the ground, scores a level. It's one more run to go in this over, and Sampson has the opportunity to secure the victory as the Amazon Warriors fans are dancing in the stands around us. Just trying to work out where those guys are. I think they're down here in front of us in either the Castries or Groselay stands. See the wives and girlfriends and families of the Amazon Warriors in their box with big smiles on their faces.
0: Just want to go. Rustin Chase has brought five men into the circle.
1: As Sampson faces this delivery, it goes through to the wicketkeeper, and there is no run. We're going to go into the 19th over. We'll have to see if, well, I mean, you'd need seven wickets or 12 dot balls or a combination thereof for the Amazon Warriors to not emerge victorious here. As is so often the case with cricket, we're now going to see someone calling for a new helmet with one run needed. Oh no, that's what he's doing. He's getting rid of his helmet. He likes batting without his helmet against the spinner, does Shimron Hetmeyer. Not something he would be allowed to do in the UK. Regardless of the bowling, you have to wear a helmet if you're batting in the UK, regardless of the level you're playing at.
0: I think it's something that's almost unique to the Caribbean. You just take off your helmet and bash the spinner into the stands.
1: Well, we'll see if that's his plan here. Deekshana then, with one run needed, scores a level, 12 balls to go. And this one is hit into the wind, but it doesn't matter, it's six runs. Shimron Hetmeyer finishes on 25 from 11. He was on one run from three balls, and he's finished on 25 from 11. An absolute masterclass in finishing from him. The Guyana Amazon Warriors win by 7 wickets with 11 balls left. I will run you through the scorecard to give you an idea of how they got there. So, started off with Glenn Phillips and Bhuvnesh.
4: So the Guyana Amazon Warriors overhauling the modest 151 for 7 made by the Kings, and getting there with some balls to spare, some 11 balls to spare, 157 the Guyana total, and Shimron Hetmeyer finishing in style there, as he was accompanied by Quinton Sampson, who also got into the act. But the man who stable things, the openers, 36 to Glenn Phillips and 50 to Mavindra Dindial. Those were the two principal scorers. Dindial getting his 50 off of 50 balls in that included 27 dot balls, 5 fours and 2 sixes. And the very next delivery phase, he went for that 50. So his first 50 in his second CPL game, Dindial, and coming good to pave the way for the Guyana Amazon Warriors to secure victory number 2 from their second game. The action comes to the Antigua home of the Falcons tomorrow night, and we'll be bringing it to you live from the Sir Vivian Richards Stadium, and looking forward for you joining us tomorrow night from approximately 10 minutes to 7. The game starts at 7, and urging you and encouraging you to make your way to the Viv Richards Stadium, the Sir Viv Richards Stadium, tomorrow night to give support to the Antigua and Barbuda Falcons as they compete against the St. Kitts Nevis Patriots. And of course, we must give gratitude and thanks to the Antigua Port Authority, the Antigua Airport Authority, APOA, the Liat Air, Bailey's Jewelry, Lingji's Lights and Windows, Global Ports, and Veg International. This was another presentation of live commentary of the 14th edition of the Caribbean Premier League T20, coming to you on the Platinum 97.9 live. And of course, this year's CPL sponsored again by the Republic Bank. On behalf of my co-host Roger Lake, Ras Wadada wishing you a pleasant rest of the evening, and looking forward to being with you again tomorrow night.

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0: Somebody put your hands on yourself. 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Help me believe.
1: Help me believe.
0: Let's sing together right here. I

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0: We sadly announced the passing of Mrs. Gwyneth Jean Marie Thomas, officially known as Jean, formerly of Seaton Village. She was the wife of the late Conrad Norcuth Thomas. She was the beloved mother of Conmore Thomas and his wife Arlene Willikes, Arlene Smithen and her husband Burst Field of Carties Hill, and Teresa Thomas of Seaton Village. She was grandmother of Alessandro and Celeste Thomas of Willikes and Javon Lake of Seaton Village. She was a sister of Atlee Adams of Seaton Village, Mervyn Adams and Eloise Adams Aline of the United States, and Gwenda Alexander and Denise Jamieson of Canada. She was predeceased by her siblings, Ellsworth Brown, Neil Adams, Colin Adams, Elston Adams, and Adrian Adams. Gwyneth was a sister-in-law of Liriel Warner and family of Freeman's Village, Kathy Adams of the United States of America. She was the aunt of Onika Adams Roach of the UK, Everton, Risa and Arisa Adams of Antigua, Narissa, Nakiba, Nasaka, Tanzania Brown, Adrian Adams Jr., Carlisle, Andrea, and Ashley Adams, and Jordan Aline of the USA, Omar Alexander, and Adam Jamieson of Canada. She was the adopted mother of Solomon Jones, Shamika Spencer, and Javid Charles of Seaton Village, Marvella Hull of Hatton, Melville Green of Lightfoot, Patrick Otto of St. Martin, Neil Gums of Painters, Ewart Obida Thomas and Cassandra Anthony Thomas of Herberts, Janice Hobson of Oliver's, and Clint Matthew of the Villa area. Her godchildren were Louise Hazelwood of Carties Hill, Trevor Abbott of Canada, Winston Joseph and Rowan Charles of the USA, and the late Chrisfield Hazelwood of Seaton's. She was the cousin of Gloria, Maxine, Marva, Algernon Joseph, and Claudette Joseph of Seaton's Village, Eloise Blanchard and family of the United States, Anne Marie King, Rudolph Zachariah, Ara Martin and their families, Dave and Garrett Thomas of Canada, Lester, Claudette, John and Desmond Thomas, and Kevin George of Antigua, the children of the late Lorraine Colbourne of Glanvilles, and the children of the late Muriel Roberts, children of the late Herman Thomas of St. Johnson Village. She was also the cousin of the children of the late Foster Challenger, Hulester Russell, Geraldine Russell, Paulette Alinsey, Bernice Crump, Gwen Conigber, Denley Joseph, Annette Lake, and Estella Thomas. The children of the late Ernestine Thomas Phillip, formerly of Browns Avenue, the children of the late Doreen George of Point, and the children of the late Ethel Adams. She was also the cousin of Jean Marie Adams Thomas of Cassada Gardens and Errol George of Buckley's Village. Among her beloved friends were Calworth Hazelwood, Ethelyn Mulling, Verna Lake, Bernadetta Lake, Sonia Foot Mullin, Victoria Williams, Hildred Henry, Janice Phillip, Leswar George, Iselin Benjamin, Milford Joseph, Vedis Grant, and Mr. Paul Ferrara and family. She was a neighbor of Clement Samuel, Leon and Genevieve David, and Robin Cornelius. She was predeceased by her dear friend Lorna Jeremy and a neighbor Colette Samuel and Estelle Romeo. Gwyneth was a devoted member of the St. Stephen's Anglican Church. She also lives among many other relatives, friends, and neighbors, too numerous to mention. The service of Thanksgiving for the life of Gwyneth Jean Marie Thomas will be held on the 1st of September 2026 at the St. Stephen's Anglican Church at 2 p.m. Interment will follow at the Churchyard Cemetery. Viewing of the body will take place only at Barnes Funeral Home on American Road. There will be no viewing at the church. May her soul rest in peace.
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4: Yeah, man, this is Billy Slater from the World Immortal International Stool. 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

Good morning. It's the 20th day of August 2026. Yeah, you're seeing things right. It's me, Dr. E. I'm back. You're waking up to your number one breakfast morning show, the Morning Point Show, and we are so elated that you decided to wake up with us this morning. You had the opportunity to wake up with any other morning show this morning, but guess what? You chose us, so we are on clouds of elation. How are you guys doing? You miss me? You miss me? I know you missed me. Thank you. Thank you for missing me. Oh, I feel so warm and cuddly inside. Anyway, it's going to be a great, great show, a great day. Don't worry, we didn't get rid of Dr. Prince. Dr. Prince is in the house too, and he's bringing you your health tips later on today. Yeah, I know you guys are accustomed to Dr. E and all of my antenatal care, but you know what? We got another doc in the house, and he's going to share some wisdom of health with us this morning too, here on your number one breakfast morning show. Also, Joshua Nett, yes, from Good Humans 268, she's waking up with us this morning, and she has a lot to tell us, because guess what, they're looking for volunteers, and she's going to tell us all about what she's up to. You know, she's always up to some good things. And of course, the one, the only, Alan LaRose, yes, Mr. Sports himself, not talking about football this time around. He'll be here giving us the update on the CPL. And guess what? Oh, my goodness. CPL action tonight at the Sir Vivian Richards Stadium. And I cannot wait for the cricket action tonight. So we have a lot in store for you. Then we have Antigua and Barbuda Falcons at the Sir Vivian Richards Cricket Stadium. And, of course, and you see the prices there. Come on. You guys spend a lot more money than this on other things. So support the Falcons tonight. You can do it. This is how you can get your tickets. You can go online and get your tickets at, you know, so tickets are available also at all service stations around the island. So get your tickets. You have no excuse. Tickets also available if you're in the city at the Antigua Recreation Grounds from 12 midday to about 5 p.m. So a lot of avenues where you can get your tickets. So not having a ticket should not be an excuse for you not to go and support the Falcons tonight. Yes. All right, so I'm real hyped up. We didn't start out with prayer. God, forgive me, please. We're going to do a morning prayer right now real quickly. Dear Heavenly Father, we want to thank you for waking us up this morning, giving us another day. We woke up this morning because guess what, God? Thank you so much. You're not done with us yet, and we're going to make the best of today. We pray for all of our children. We pray for our parents. We pray for all of our loved ones. We pray for the nation's leaders. May you continue to guide them so they can guide us in the right direction. Get us safely to our respective workplaces. Heavenly Father, we love you. We pray and we ask this all in your Son, Jesus Christ's name. Amen. Yes, of course, some more. Morning prayer, of course, is always important to start your day. You know, just letting the Heavenly Father know that you are thankful for life. You are thankful that He gave you another great day on this planet Earth. Let's see what our producers have in store for us for our quote of the day. Let's see, what is the quote of the day? Here we go. Quote of the day for today is, not every battle deserves your time and attention. Ooh, I love this one. Not every battle deserves your time and attention. There's some battles, you know what? It's not worth fighting. No, stop the fighting. You know, we have this fighting spirit in us all the time, and we always want to fight, you know, but all the battles in life, all the battles that we're going to face in this thing called life, they're not worth fighting. I really love that quote. Let's go now to our question of the day. Let me cross my fingers. I'm nervous. All right, here we go. Can two people really stay just friends after being in a romantic relationship? Who makes these questions of the day? Oh my goodness. Okay, can two people really stay just friends after being in a romantic relationship? Think. Okay, my answer to that question would be, two people, can they still stay friends after they were in a romantic relationship? I think so, because you know what? Here I go, real quickly, because I know we have the news. So, I think, personally, if you were in
a romantic relationship. You should have at least been friends with this person that you were in a romantic relationship with. You see where I'm going with this? Okay, so the relationship is over. The romance is gone. So why can't the friendship still stick around, linger along after the romance? You know, I always believe you should become best friends with the person that you want to be in a romantic relationship with. And the answer to this question would be easy. Of course, yes. This person is my best friend. Yeah, we were in a romantic relationship, but guess what? The romance didn't work out. But guess what? I still have a great friend. So a lot of people might disagree with me. You, I see you shaking your head there. You disagree with me. So leave your comments on our Facebook page and let us know what you think. Well, what we're going to do right now, we're going to take a short commercial break. When we return, it's going to be time for our morning news with Elizabeth Fain. Don't go away. Your number one breakfast morning show will be right back. Come on in.

0: I'm on PB. 9-time Calypso Monarch of Barbados. The beach can be fun, but we have to be tsunami smart. Know the signs. You're at the beach, you feel a strong shaking, run. See the water withdraw an unusual distance from the shore, run. Hear a strange roar from the sea, run. If you experience any of these signs, just run to higher ground. Just run, just run, just run.
1: 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Know the natural warning signs.

0: fellow Antiguans and Barbudans, as Minister of Foreign Affairs, Trade and Immigration, and Chair of the National Task Force planning for hosting of this year's Commonwealth Heads of Government meeting, it is my pleasure to formally announce that our 100 days countdown is now officially launched. Today marks exactly 100 days before the start of Chogum 2026, which is slated for November 1 to 4. As we move closer to this historic event, you can expect that our public education campaign, our media engagements, and our promotion of the various events will increase exponentially. This is also a call to action, a call to all nationals and residents of Antigua Barbuda. And this call to action comes not only from me as Task Force Chair, but also from our Prime Minister, the Right Honourable Gaston Browne, and the Cabinet of Ministers. This call to action is just that. We need all hands on board. The mobilization of our people around this event is critical. Already, you have seen an impressive response so far to a call for volunteers, or some committees have been working tirelessly over the last several months in their quest to ensure that Antigua and Barbuda is ready for this major global event. We anticipate that more than 5,000 delegates will come to our country for Chogum 2026. And here is where my appeal becomes direct. Direct to you, the people of Antigua and Barbuda, to extend our traditional warm welcome to all our guests, as the eyes of the world will be on us. We cannot disappoint. We cannot fail. We proved we can do it during since 2024 and again last year for the OAS Assembly. Now we're being called upon to perform at an even higher level to ensure that all our guests leave our shores feeling happy that he or she would have made the journey. We're launching the countdown with appearances on every media outlet in this country. As we finalize our planning, my word, therefore, to all nationals and residents of this country is simply this. Get ready. Let us get ready to welcome the world.
1: Hi everyone, my name is Dr. Olseth Bowen, your head of Emergency Department, Sir Leicester Bird Medical Center. So, I'm here to remind you of a few tips of when to come to the emergency room. So in the emergency room, we see patients from chest pain, heart attack, all the way to a bump toe. But here's some reasons why you must come and not stay home. First, you may have a stroke. You may have weakness on one side of your body. This is a reason to call the ambulance or head straight up to the emergency room. You could be having a heart attack. So if you have chest pain, yes, you need to come to the emergency room.

I be yelling Jesus, I be yelling God, I be yelling Yeshua, some say Allah, this the morning point show, some does say Jah, Assalamu alaikum, alaikum salah, give it up to Jah, you don't know drastic representing of the morning point show, so up, the Maryland boys, sign up.

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0: My name is Elizabeth Fien, and here are the stories we're following at this time. In local developments, coroner's inquest to take place into death of a former inmate. International Judicial Group calls for Prime Minister Brown to retract comments. Regionally, TTPS responds to multiple bomb threat reports across TNT. And in international developments, worst Ebola outbreak in DR Congo's history spreads fast amid chaos. And now for the news in detail. In local developments, a coroner's inquest will be held in the death of former inmate Rashid Shabazz. Attorney General Sir Roy Benjamin made the announcement this week, where he explained that the inquest will go forward in hopes of bringing further transparency and answers to Shabazz's death while in custody. This new development came a day ahead of a planned picket by the inmate's father, Khalid Shabazz, demanding justice for his son's death. The findings of a preliminary probe have also been released following Shabazz's death on July 23rd. Shabazz was pronounced dead at hospital after a fracas in his cell as the police responded to a request from prison authorities for help on subduing him. Prison Superintendent Lieutenant Colonel Trevor Pennyfeather says police were instructed to use minimum force when extracting the inmate from his cell. The prison superintendent's report addressed to Attorney General and Public Safety Minister, the Honorable Sir Stedroy Benjamin, says Shabazz was due to be taken to the medical station following his refusal to take his psychiatric medication for several weeks. However, the report says Shabazz, wielding a 2x4 length of wood, barricaded himself in his cell, uttering threats to anyone who attempted to enter. A separate report from Police Commissioner Everton Jeffers says officers used smoke or tear gas to gain entry after an earlier attempt by prison officers to use a pepper spray was unsuccessful. Lieutenant Colonel Pennyfeather's report corroborates the police's use of an irritant, adding that rubber bullets were also used in the extraction process. Shabazz was said to be unconscious at the time. He was transported to hospital, where he was deemed unresponsive and later pronounced dead. Japanese water technology company Water Corp is continuing to strengthen its partnership with the government of Antigua and Barbuda as the country explores new approaches to improving water resilience. Representatives of Water Corp paid a courtesy visit to Foreign Affairs Minister E.P. Chet Green on August 17, with discussions centered on the company's ongoing work in Antigua and Barbuda and opportunities to further collaboration. The details are in this report.
1: A major focus of the meeting was Water's joint proof of concept project with the government, which is examining how the company's technology can contribute to building greater water resilience in a Twin Island state. Discussions also touch on the expanding relationship between Water and the government, as well as possible areas of cooperation ahead of the Commonwealth Heads of Government meeting, which Antigua and Barbuda will host later this year. Water's involvement in Antigua dates back to November 2021, when an encounter involving the Japanese startup, members of the British royal family, and the government of Antigua and Barbuda helped open the door for the company's work in the country. At the time, Water was seeking to expand the use of its technology to help address water challenges around the world. The engagement eventually led to the launch of its project in Antigua, which remains ongoing. The partnership comes as Antigua and Barbuda continues to grapple with long-standing water challenges, making water security and resilience an important national priority. The August 17 meeting signals continued interest on both sides in developing the partnership, with the ongoing project potentially helping to shape future approaches to water management and resilience in Antigua and Barbuda. Colleen Knight Humphreys, PBN News.
0: The Commonwealth Lawyers Association is calling on Prime Minister Gaston Brown to withdraw remarks he made about the judiciary during a national security meeting earlier this month. The association says the comments made amid concerns over gun crime and sentencing threaten judicial independence and could undermine public confidence in the justice system. The call has been backed by several regional legal and judicial bodies, which are urging respect for the separation of powers and the rule of law. Here's more.
1: The Commonwealth Lawyers Association is calling on Prime Minister Gaston Browne to withdraw a remark he made about the judiciary during a national security meeting on August 10, where the Prime Minister referred to a particular judge who has a propensity to give criminals a break. The comments have drawn strong criticism from legal organizations across the region. The Antigua Bar Association described the statement as a direct threat against an unidentifiable judge and an attempt to influence judicial power. The organization of Eastern Caribbean States Bar Association also warned that such remarks could undermine judicial independence and make Antigua and Barbuda an unsafe place for judges to work. The Caribbean heads a judiciary identifiable judge and an attempt to influence judicial power. The organization of Eastern Caribbean States Bar Association also warned that such remarks could undermine judicial independence and make Antigua and Barbuda an unsafe place for judges to work. The Caribbean heads of judiciary such remarks could undermine judicial independence and make Antigua and Barbuda an unsafe place for judges to work. The Caribbean heads of judiciary

0: of the 2026 Caribbean Premier League season. It is extra special for hometown native Alzari Joseph as he will make his debut for the Falcons. Joseph spoke on the upcoming match.
1: Here with Alzari Joseph, the homeboy, who is absolutely delighted to play his first game in the Republic Bank CPL at the Sir Vivian Richards Stadium, his home ground where he's learned all his cricket. Alzari, tomorrow is a big day for you and for the team.
2: Yeah, we all know how important tomorrow is for us as a group. It's our first home game and, you know, we want to set the tone for the other three games we have after tomorrow. So everyone's in good spirits. We're really happy with the preparation we had so far at the Silver River and Richards Cricket Ground. So I expect, you know, tomorrow to be a really exciting game.
1: And you get a chance to finally play at home in the Antigua Shire.
2: Yeah, whenever I came here, it was always good opposition. So my first time being able to play for the home team, I'm looking forward to seeing the crowd come out and support us. And hopefully we can start off with a win.
1: You're high in the wickets column, and that matters a lot. And your pace is up seriously fast. So, you know, you're in good form as well on a personal note.
2: I'm feeling good. Mind is pretty clear. So it's all about going out on the park and executing. It's good when you have, you know, coaches and players, you know, rallying around you. So it's really nice to be in this environment so far.
1: And what kind of pitch would you ask the groundsman for? Do you have a feeling for what you want to get? Grass or extra bumps?
2: Preferably something good for cricket. Something in it for both batters and bowlers. And also, you know, just a good atmosphere. So I'm asking everyone to come out and support us and, you know, show them what the Antigua crowd can do.
1: And for someone who literally grew up at the ARG and then at the stadium, I mean, yes, you're smiling now, but I mean, it must be goosebumps tomorrow to walk out there. They will be cheering, you know, a ground that you know inside out.
2: Yeah, you know, my grandmother never allowed me to miss any cricket in Antigua, so unfortunately she's not here to see it, but yeah, it'll be a really great feeling, you know, walking on the field tomorrow for the first time for the home team.
1: Excellent, thanks.
0: And correction to what was said earlier, the Falcons games kicks off tonight. We've come to the end of our local segment for today. Stay tuned, regional and international news will follow after the break.
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0: Welcome back. And in regional developments, the Trinidad and Tobago Police Service is investigating a series of bomb threat reports received at multiple locations across the country yesterday. According to TTPS, several bomb threats were reported through various channels, targeting several magistrates' courts, government offices, and major commercial centers. Here's more.
1: Seven bomb threats were reported through various channels targeting several magistrates' courts, government offices, and a major commercial center. The locations identified include the Arima, Princesstown, Chaguanas, Siparia, and Sangre Grande magistrates' courts, Kent House, the Ministry of Rural Development and Local Government's headquarters in Maraval, and the Valpak Shopping Plaza. In response, the TTPS says it immediately activated established security protocols, heightened its security posture, and deployed officers to the affected locations to conduct the necessary checks and assessments. Police say investigations into the threats are ongoing, and officers remain engaged in operations at several of the sites. Members of the public are being urged to remain calm, avoid any affected areas where police activities are on the way, and comply with all instructions from law enforcement personnel. The TTPS says further information will be released as investigations continue.
0: And in international developments, the Democratic Republic of Congo faces its worst Ebola outbreak on record, spreading faster than previous waves across six provinces with no approved vaccine for this strain. A broken surveillance system, a health worker strike, armed groups, and deep community mistrust all slowed the response. Here's more.
2: The Ebola outbreak in the Democratic Republic of Congo has become the worst in its history. It's spreading faster than any other. But aid agencies say this comes as no surprise.
3: When the Ebola started, I think it was late, you know, in terms of the, you know, identifying the outbreak. Well, the surveillance system is really broken.
2: Those in charge of the response say they're struggling to catch up with the virus.
4: We are already present in six provinces, so we will need to combine our efforts to quickly bring the epidemic under control while preventing the other high-risk provinces from being affected by this epidemic.
2: The strain of Ebola has no vaccine, but scientists say they're working on several tests. Some of them are in Uganda. Researchers here have been trying to understand the Budibujo strain, which was first discovered in Uganda in 2007. They found that the characteristics of what's in the DRC now are slightly different from previous ones.
5: The rapid development of this vaccine is dependent on how quickly you access the genetic composition of the virus. So what we did, providing a genome for the outbreak at the earliest onset of detection, is very critical to what happens upstream.
2: The outbreak is happening in the middle of a Congolese health workers' strike in a region where armed groups have displaced millions and killed thousands, and at a time of mistrust among communities who believe the virus was brought by outsiders. Some people have attacked treatment centers and medics trying to help. This incident happened on Tuesday at the border with Uganda. Health workers in Aru were attacked, some seriously. Their ambulances were damaged. This one was torched. Those trying to help say controlling the outbreak depends on winning the trust of those who live here. Catherine Soy, Al Jazeera.
0: And now let's take a look at this morning's weather report.

here's a look at the morning weather forecast for Antigua and Barbuda, valid from 8 a.m. today, Thursday, the 20th of August, 2026, up to 8 a.m. tomorrow, Friday, the 21st of August, 2026. A tropical wave will move through the area today. However, a dry lower atmosphere and moderate Saharan dust levels will restrict any significant development. Therefore, conditions today are expected to be partly sunny with a 30% or a low chance of showers, while conditions for tonight will be partly cloudy with a 20% or a slight chance of showers. The winds will be out of the east at 15 to 30 kilometers per hour or 9 to 18 miles per hour. Sea conditions will be 1.2 to 1.8 meters or 4 to 6 feet. The overnight minimum temperature for Antigua and Barbuda was 26 degrees Celsius or 79 degrees Fahrenheit. The forecast maximum temperature for Antigua and Barbuda for today is 34 degrees Celsius or 93 degrees Fahrenheit. And the forecast minimum temperature for Antigua and Barbuda for tonight is 26 degrees Celsius or 79 degrees Fahrenheit. The sun will set today at 6:29 p.m. and rise tomorrow at 5:51 a.m. This is Patrice Edwards for the Antigua and Barbuda Meteorological Service at the VC Bird International Airport.

And now for a recap of the headlines. Locally, coroner's inquest to take place into death of former inmates. Internationally, judicial group calls for PM Brown to retract comments. Regionally, TTPS responds to multiple bomb threat reports across TNT. And internationally, worst Ebola outbreak in DR Congo's history spreads fast amid chaos. We've come to the end of the Point Broadcasting Network morning news brief across all our news platforms. 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

0: Welcome back to your morning point show. I'm Dr. E. You've got two doctors in the house this morning, so everything's under control. If you have a medical emergency, don't worry. We're here because Dr. Lee is here, too.
1: Yes, I like that.
0: Dr. E and Dr. Lee.
1: Yes, that's right.
0: That's how we drop it on PBN, you know? Double dose of medicine here.
2: Speaking about the good morning, how are you doing?
1: I'm doing well. How are you?
0: I just want to say publicly, thank you for jumping on board and becoming a part of our team here on the Morning Point Show. You're doing a great job.
1: Yes, you know? Thank you so much.
2: We studied in Cuba. Of course, you got to do a great job.
1: Exactly.
0: That's how we drop it.
1: The Cuban connection.
0: The Cuban connection. Indeed. So everyone's like, hey, Dr. E, not doing your health tips anymore. I'm like, no, there's another doctor in the house. You know, give the young people a chance, you know. Dr. Lee got to shine, too. So, Dr. Lee, what are we talking about this morning in your health tips?
1: Oh, we're talking about rest. We're talking about the benefits of actually moving, knowing when to move, mm-hmm. and knowing when to rest.
0: All right, so don't go away. Health tips are coming up right now, right here on your Morning Point Show.

0: Hi, welcome back. We're talking about the health tips with Dr. Lee.
1: As you can see from the graphic being displayed right now. There we go. We have to know when exactly when it's time to rest and when it's time to move. So I would like for people to aim for at least 150 minutes of moderate exercises throughout the week. And this is each week, not just 150 minutes and then you just decide, okay, let me just relax and just never actually try to exercise. So what do I mean by moderate exercise? It could be for a walk, it could be for a run, it could just be doing regular exercises throughout the house or as much as you can. Doing as much as you can for the time that you have. And now how to rest. When you're trying to rest, let's aim for 7 to 9 hours of adequate sleep, because in that time you allow your body to really and truly rest, because you're going for 17 hours of a day and you want to actually ensure that your body allows itself to rest so that it remains functional. That amount of rest accumulates and allows you to push through throughout the week. And then you know when to take your short breaks. You take your short breaks during the long sets of period. If you're in a job where you have to sit down majority of the time, it's okay to get up and stretch a little bit and ensure that your body stays as limber as possible. And those are your health tips.
2: That is, Dr. Lee. Yeah, health tips with Dr. Lee. I just want to interject there. It's a very, very, very important topic, rest, because sometimes the funny thing about it, we think that we're getting rest, yeah. You know, and we're not getting as much rest that we need to get, you know. So I like what you said, 7 to 9 hours, that's what the aim is. You want to get that. Mm-hmm. Sometimes we can't get that, but you want to get as close to that seven to nine range, you know. So floor director Lennox wants to say, what if you get 5 hours? Five is not what we're aiming for you to
1: aim
2: get.
1: For seven. At least aim for seven.
2: Aim for seven. But rest is important.
1: Yes,
2: you know?
1: Very important.
2: I had the opportunity to get some rest recently, mm-hmm. and I must say I feel better. And resting is important. As we all know, that's the time where your body gets to rejuvenate. The mm-hmm. cells get to repair, brain functioning and all of that. So rest is very important. Sometimes we feel like we're invincible, we're superheroes, and we can just keep going and we don't need to rest. But let me tell you, Dr. Lee, your body will take it one way or the other.
1: Exactly.
2: I remember once I was standing up and I fell asleep.
1: Exactly.
2: I was literally standing up. I think during my internship year, I was literally on call and I was standing. Mm-hmm. And in that moment, like, my body just needed sleep.
1: Yeah, because I literally shut off and say, it's time. It's time.
2: Yeah, it's like, no more not to eat, you know? And I will always remember this day, I was standing up and I was sleeping while I was standing, you know? Wasn't falling down, still standing on my 2 feet. But I was just so tired and I was sleeping.
1: And that's unfortunate. But that's your body looking mm-hmm. for you to rest as much as you can mm-hmm. because your body will take it. Being mentally tired mm-hmm. and physically tired are two different things. Mm-hmm. Once you're physically tired, you're going to feel it and you're going to feel exhausted. Once mm-hmm. you're mentally tired, your body will set itself to fall asleep instantaneously. And mm-hmm. that is something that we're looking to avoid. We need to be productive.
2: Yeah. There you have it. You heard it from Dr. Lee right here on your Morning Point Show. Dr. Lee's health tips. Get rest. Gave you some simple steps for better health every day. Get rest. And remember, your health tips brought to you every day here through the kind compliments of Family Dentistry. Check them out. Tell them, you know what? Dr. E sent you. Dr. Lee sent you. You never know. You might get something off your next cleaning, your next root canal, your next extraction. You don't know. Tell them we sent you.
1: Yes,
2: we'll be right back.
1: We'll be right back.

0: Welcome back to your number one breakfast morning show. This is the Morning Point Show. You got the two docs in the house, Dr. E and Dr. Lee. Yes, this is how we do it here. So just looking through a social media, and you know, the CSEC score results came out recently. And I'm looking around, like I'm looking at a post here from Mrs. B. Good morning, Mrs. B. Over there at the Nation Station, and her post is very, it's so true. She has her post. When I went to school, I think we had 8 or 9 subjects, you know? And nice. She's just listing here all, she says, she's listing all the other subjects that exist, and she's like, where did the others come from, yes. You know, and it's so true. Like, look at this. This young lady in Guyana, these are Guyanese students. Mm-hmm. 26 grade ones and 1 grade 2. Mm-hmm. 25 grade ones mm-hmm. and 1 grade 2. Mm-hmm. This other guy has 21 grade ones, 20 grade ones and 1 grade 2.
1: Where are they getting the
0: 8, 9? As she said in her post, there were like 8, 9 subjects. Mm-hmm. Even back in my days, I think we had up to 12. I think mm-hmm. I can remember 12 subjects. Mm-hmm. 12 subjects, but now it's 26.
1: Yeah, it's really has,
0: what?
1: It really has gone up. It really has gone up.
0: So this person that got 26 grade ones and 1 grade 2 means mm-hmm. they actually did 27 subjects.
1: Yes, they did 27.
0: Where are the other sub? What subjects are there? If anyone can,
1: where they can
0: call in when we open up the phone line and list the 27 subjects that this young lady from Guyana, what's her name? Nita Narin, mm-hmm. the 27 subjects that she took, all right? I don't know. I'll give you something. We'll give you something. I don't know. But 27 subjects.
1: 27 subjects.
0: And able to get 26 grade ones and 1 grade 2.
1: Super impressive.
0: Wow.
1: Super impressive.
0: Back in my days, you took 9 subjects, and I was like, ooh, they're taking a lot of subjects. Yes. Now, look at the little 9 yes. compared to 27.
1: Exactly. I did 11, and my 11 was hard for me. So
0: you know, I'm like, wow, wow, wow. But congratulations to
1: wow.
0: All of these students here mm-hmm. in Guyana. Yes. This was a post from Mrs. B, our mm-hmm. friend over there at State Media, and this was just highlighting some CSEC results from Guyana. But congratulations to all of our students here in Antigua that excelled. And I'm sure mm-hmm. later on in upcoming shows, we're going to have some of them here on the show
1: to
0: officially congratulate them just to share their experiences with us, you know.
1: Yes.
0: But yeah, wow, 27 subjects. Remember, when we open up the lines later, mm-hmm. I need someone to list for me the 27 subjects that these students are taking. Because I'm after 9, I don't know where else to go. But it's now time for our picture of the day. And let's see what we have today. Oh, there we have our picture of the day. And I think that picture is Isabel. Let me get her name right. I don't want to get it wrong. Isabel Nicholas. Yeah. She captured 2 gold medals at the Goodwill Swimming Championships, and that was held in Trinidad and Tobago. She competed in the 9 to 10 category. She earned a first place finishes in both the 100-meter freestyle and the 100-meter backstroke events, setting personal best times and new national age group records in both races. So our very own Isabel Nicholas, good morning. Hey, congratulations, from
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0: Debunking the myth, know the facts.
1: Myth: vaccine preventable diseases are almost eradicated in my country, so there's no reason to uphold an increased investment in immunization. 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In recent years, outbreaks of measles have occurred in a range of World Health Organization European region countries with traditionally high immunization coverage.
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So they were all on the boat and they were representing Antigua hard, right? But in representing Antigua hard, they were putting a big Antigua flag on their back.

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0: Good afternoon. We do apologize for that little issue with our audio, but welcome to the Thursday edition of the Midday News Brief on Points Broadcasting Network, including Point FM 99.1, Platinum FM 97.9, Point TV Channel 9 on Cable TV, and the Flow TV Channel 106, brought to you by Cool and Smooth Clothing and Variety Store. My name is Jeremiah Toussaint reporting, and here are a few of the stories we're following at this time. Firstly, Cabinet advances legislative measures to address crime. And a parent to benefit from ABSC reductions weekend for back-to-school expenses. In regional news, CXC reports surge in exam cheating records, first AI misuse cases in 2026. And internationally, the Democratic Republic of Congo's Ebola outbreak reaches 5,000 cases, outpaces response efforts and unprecedented speed. Now for the news in detail, we begin with a protest that took place this morning. Protest this morning at the gates of His Majesty's prison and then to the Legal Affairs building called for greater police accountability and the removal of several high-ranking law enforcement officials. The picketers gathered in support of Khaled Shabazz, who is calling for justice over the alleged killing of his son Rashan Shabazz, affectionately known as Turtle. Shabazz died from injuries he sustained while allegedly being subjected to excessive force by prison officers. Shabazz maintained that he will not allow the case to be swept under the rug or drowned by another wave of ongoing investigations. His plight has sparked renewed outrage, with families and members of the public joining the calls for justice in several unsolved killings. The protesters also called for the immediate removal of Lieutenant Colonel Pennyfeather, the current superintendent of His Majesty's prison. Shabazz says Pennyfeather must take responsibility for the death of his son while he was in the care of prison officers. However, the protest was much larger than one father's fight for justice for his son. It represented the frustration and anxiety of many families who say they have been left without answers amid what they see as a lack of progress in bringing those responsible for their loved ones' deaths to justice. Picketers carried signs bearing the names of 13 murder victims, highlighting what they described as a broader pattern of unresolved cases. Among the names were Acacia James, whose remains were found at Runaway Beach in 2024, and Bruce Greenaway, who was found dead in 2020 after last being seen in police custody. They joined several other names of people whose families continue to await justice amid repeated efforts from police that the investigations remain ongoing. In other news, we hear that following its deliberations, Cabinet agreed that the government will shortly take legislation to Parliament to establish minimum and maximum sentences for serious gun crimes and sexual offences committed against minors. Before the proposed legislation is finalized and presented to Parliament, the government will undertake consultations with relevant stakeholders to obtain their views and ensure that the proposed measures are received appropriate legal and technical consideration. The details are in this report.
1: The decision represents a further development in the government's continuing examination of sentencing policy. Parliament has previously increased the maximum penalties applicable to serious firearm offences, while Prime Minister Gaston Brown has repeatedly expressed concern that some sentences imposed for gun crimes have not provided a sufficient deterrent. Cabinet emphasized that the proposed legislative process will be undertaken within the constitutional framework governing the respective responsibilities of Parliament, the executive, and the judiciary. Cabinet also approved immediate measures to strengthen the country's prosecutorial capacity. The government will provide for the employment of up to 5 additional lawyers to bolster the prosecution team within the Office of the Director of Public Prosecutions, or DPP. 2 full scholarships will also be offered to the police officers to pursue the law program at the University of the West Indies Fairvalent campus. The 2 trained police officers upon graduation will join the prosecution team within the Office of the Director of Public Prosecutions. Cabinet further approved the implementation of a training program for prosecutors. The program is intended to strengthen professional capacity in the prosecution of criminal matters, particularly serious and complex cases, and to ensure that prosecutors are equipped with the necessary knowledge and skills to effectively represent the state. The training initiative will complement the recruitment of additional attorneys and form part of a broader program to improve the effectiveness of criminal prosecutions. Cabinet also approved the digitization of the records management system within the Royal Police Force of Antigua and Barbuda. The initiative is expected to improve the storage, retrieval, and management of police records and strengthen the ability of investigators and prosecutors to access relevant information in a timely manner. Cabinet views the digitization program as particularly important to improving coordination between investigators and prosecutors and strengthening the management of criminal cases from investigation to prosecution. Cabinet reaffirmed that the safety and security of the people of Antigua and Barbuda remain paramount and that the government will continue to strengthen every component of the criminal justice system necessary to deter serious crime, successfully prosecute offenders, and protect the wider society. Carlene Knight Humphreys, PBN News.
0: Now we hear that September is around the corner, which also means that the new school year is on the horizon. And while this time is usually stressful for parents, Cabinet is hoping to make that time a bit easier. An ABST reduction weekend will be held on Friday, 28th August, and Saturday, 29th of August. During the two-day period, the ABST will be reduced to 0% on qualifying school supplies and food items, providing families with an opportunity to make essential back-to-school purchases at a reduced cost. The decision follows an earlier commitment by Cabinet to provide targeted tax relief during important periods of house expenditure, particularly when families are preparing children for the start of a new school term. Earlier this year, Cabinet implemented a similar measure at the 10th and the 11th of April when ABST was reduced to 0% on food items and school supplies ahead of the reopening of school following the Easter break. The ABST initiative will cover a broad range of school-related items, including pencils, pens, notebooks, school uniforms, school bags, shoes, calculators, geometry sets, art supplies, IT supplies, and home economic supplies and food items. Parents and guardians are being encouraged to take advantage of the weekend to purchase the supplies required for their children's return to school. The Inland Revenue Department will provide the necessary guidance to businesses and the public on the qualifying school supplies and administrative arrangements for the two-day ABST reduction weekend. Moving forward, Carnival 2026 has been deemed a success. The Antigua and Barbuda Festivals Commission presented a comprehensive report on the hosting of Antigua Carnival 2026, including its financial performance, attendance at major events, visitor participation, and preparations for the historic 70th anniversary of Antigua Carnival 2027. The Commission reported that Carnival 2026 was received or successfully delivered within its approved ECE $5.2 million budget. According to the Commission, ticket sales saw an increase for the majority of the Carnival shows compared to the past 3 years. There was also an increase in visitor arrivals and participation. The Commission further advised that it has been meeting with the various stakeholders involved in the festival and continues to honor its obligations. Attention has now turned to Carnival 2027, which will mark the 70th anniversary of Antigua Carnival. Cabinet advised the Commission that planning for the milestone celebration should commence immediately and that the anniversary should be positioned as a major national, regional, and international cultural event. Cabinet specifically urged the Commission to develop a full and engaging program without blank days in the Carnival schedule, ensuring that residents and visitors have activities and entertainment options throughout the festival period. The Commission was also advised to begin the regional and international marketing of Carnival 2027 at the earliest opportunity. The government views Antigua Carnival not only as the country's premier cultural festival, but also as an important economic and tourism product that provides opportunities for artists, musicians, designers, vendors, promoters, and other members of the creative sector. And finally, in this section of our news, a coroner's inquest will be held in the death of former inmate Rashid Orshan Shabazz. Attorney General Sedroy QT Benjamin made the announcement this week where he explained that the inquest will go forward in the hopes of bringing further transparency and answers to Shabazz's death while in custody. This new development came a day ahead of a planned picket by the inmate's father, Khalid Shabazz, demanding justice for his son's death that occurred this morning. The findings of the preliminary probe have also been released following Shabazz's death on July 23rd. Shabazz was pronounced dead at the hospital after a fracas in his cell. As the police responded to a request from prison authorities for help on subduing him, Prison Superintendent Lieutenant Colonel Trevor Pennyfeather says police were instructed to use minimal force when extracting the inmate from his cell. The prison superintendent's report addressed to Attorney General Sedroy QT Benjamin and Public Safety Minister, the Honorable Sedroy QT Benjamin, says Shabazz was due to be taken to the medical station following his refusal to take his psychiatric medication for several weeks. However, the report says Shabazz, wielding a 2x4 length of wood, barricaded himself in his room, in his cell, uttering threats to anyone who attempted to enter. A separate report from Police Commissioner Everton Jeffers says officers used smoke, tear gas to gain entry after early attempt by prison officers to use pepper spray was unsuccessful. Lieutenant Colonel Pennyfeather's reports corroborates the police's use of an irritant, adding that rubber bullets were also used in the extraction process. Shabazz, who was said to be unconscious at the time, was transported to the hospital where he was deemed unresponsive and later pronounced dead. Well, we've come to the end of our local segment for today. Stay tuned. We'll have regional and international news after the break.
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0: Welcome back, and now in regional news, we hear that the Caribbean Examinations Council, CXC, recorded 128 exam irregularities in 2026, up from 80% the year before, The spike includes the council's first ever case of students misusing artificial intelligence alongside unauthorized devices and collusion as the top violations. Here's more.
1: The Caribbean Examinations Council is reporting a sharp rise in exam irregularities. The disclosure was made this week during the official announcement of region-wide test results at a ceremony held in Anguilla. Cases jumped from 80 last year to 128 in 2026. That includes the first ever cases of students misusing artificial intelligence, a growing worry for officials. The sharpest increase in misuse was at the CSEC level. 106 cases were reported among CSEC candidates. That is up from just 57 last year. CAPE cases remained steady at 22. Some students committed the same misconduct across multiple exams.
2: The top three issues we had this year: use of unauthorized devices. This represented the largest instance reported. Two, collusion, where candidates are trying to work with each other in an exam to complete the exam. Thirdly, use of unauthorized material, and the new one on the block, AI misuse. We have never had this before. This is new. So it is critical for us to understand that similarly, like we did in terms of the AI policy framework, and happily to know that Anguilla has done their own national policy, the Caribbean Examinations Council did a standards and guidelines for the use of artificial intelligence in our assessments, and more so generally across. And so the AI assessment scale done by Perkins et al. 2014, we have adapted it, and we have shared with the ministries. So just to say that before the misuse of AI, we had already provided these guidelines, and we are still encouraging schools to adopt and use and whatever they want to do, but it's all in the vein of protecting our candidates.
1: Dr. Nicole Manning is CXC's Director of Operations. She warned that students caught cheating face serious consequences.
2: Irregularities mean that a candidate, for whatever reason, may have entered an exam and conducted themselves in an inappropriate manner. That can be disrupting, unruly behavior, the use of a cell phone, can be anything. And so this year we saw a whopping 128, moving from 80. And this is not something the Caribbean Examinations like to see, because candidates who commit an irregularity, have any of those misconducts, their grades are either cancelled or they're disqualified.
1: Dr. Manning also had a warning for students using AI platforms. She said students should not enter personal information into AI tools.
2: Students, and I'm looking at you, do not put your personal identifiable information in any platform, because that's taking you, your identity.
1: Despite the cheating concerns, there was good news. CXC provided compassionate consideration to 359 students. These students faced genuine hardships like medical issues or bereavement. The council says these candidates were not disadvantaged. Gina Filippi, HTS Newsforce.
0: And now in international news, we hear that the Ebola outbreak in Congo has reached 5,000 cases, government data showed Wednesday, as responders warn it is spreading at an unprecedented speed, outpacing efforts to slow it in one of the country's remotest regions. Data from Congo's Ministry of Health showed the outbreak had so far recorded 5,021 cases, including 2,378 deaths as of Sunday, as it rages in some of the most challenging conditions imaginable, fueled by insecurity, displacement, and intense population movements. Here's more.
3: Its rate of infection is unprecedented as this outbreak of Ebola in the Democratic Republic of Congo spreads and kills people faster than any other outbreak of the disease in history. Children are being disproportionately affected. They make up a quarter of confirmed cases and almost a third of all deaths.
4: They're not the biggest group to be infected, but what we are seeing is when they are infected, they have a much greater chance of not surviving. And particularly that's for children under five. So we need to avoid children getting infected.
3: There's also been a surge in indirect deaths. As medical resources are focused on the epidemic, routine health services, such as childhood measles vaccinations, have been disrupted. A problem compounded by the defunding of foreign aid by the US government, among others. At its current rate, this Ebola outbreak is on track to surpass the 11,000 deaths seen in the 2014 to 2016 epidemic in West Africa. Across the DRC, the case fatality rate is nearly 50%, going up to 70% in places where response efforts are most challenging, such as in North Kivu province. Insecurity, displacement, and mistrust of health workers are also fueling the spread. On Sunday, ambulances were attacked in the eastern city of Bunia. The World Health Organization said it was far from an isolated incident.
5: Almost on a daily basis, you know, we face some kind of reaction, you know, from the communities. And again, these are difficult situations. People are having their relatives who are sick, who are dying.
3: Another challenge is the lack of approved vaccines or treatments for the Bundibugyo strain of Ebola behind the current surge, although clinical trials are underway.
0: That was all for regional and international news. We'll now take a look at the weather report provided by the Antigua and Barbuda Meteorological Service.
1: Here's a look at the morning weather forecast for Antigua and Barbuda. Valid from 8 a.m. today, Thursday, the 20th of August, 2026, up to 8 a.m. tomorrow, Friday, the 21st of August, 2026. A tropical wave will move through the area today. However, a dry lower atmosphere and moderate Saharan dust levels will restrict any significant development. Therefore, conditions today are expected to be partly sunny with a 30% or a low chance of showers, while conditions for tonight will be partly cloudy with a 20% or a slight chance of showers. The winds will be out of the east at 15 to 30 kilometers per hour or 9 to 18 miles per hour. Sea conditions will be 1.2 to 1.8 meters or 4 to 6 feet. The overnight minimum temperature for Antigua and Barbuda was 26 degrees Celsius or 79 degrees Fahrenheit. The forecast maximum temperature for Antigua and Barbuda for today is 34 degrees Celsius or 93 degrees Fahrenheit. And the forecast minimum temperature for Antigua and Barbuda for tonight is 26 degrees Celsius or 79 degrees Fahrenheit. The sun will set today at 6:29 p.m. and rise tomorrow at 5:51 a.m. This is Patrice Edwards for the Antigua and Barbuda Meteorological Service at the VC Bird International Airport.
0: And now we'll take a look at this morning's headlines, a recap of the headlines. Firstly, we hear that Cabinet advances legislative measures to address crime, and parents are to benefit from ABST reduction weekend for back-to-school expenses. In regional news, CXC reports a surge in exam cheating, records the first AI misuse case in 2026. And internationally, the Democratic Republic of Congo's Ebola outbreak reaches 5,000 cases, outpaces response efforts at unprecedented speed. Well, that brings us to the end of the PBN Midday News Brief across all our news platforms. Don't forget, you can also follow us on The Point app, where you'll find the latest in news and sports. On behalf of the entire news production team, I've been your presenter, Jeremiah Toussaint.
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8: We sadly announced the passing of Mrs. Gwyneth Jean Marie Thomas, affectionately known as Jean, formerly of Seaton Village. She was the wife of the late Conrad Norcuth Thomas. She was the beloved mother of Conrad Thomas and his wife Arlene of Willikers, Arlene Smithen and her husband Burst Field of Carty's Hill, and Teresa Thomas of Seaton Village. She was grandmother of Alessandro and Celeste Thomas of Willikers and Javon Lake of Seaton Village. She was a sister of Atlee Adams of Seaton Village, Mervyn Adams and Elosie Adams Aline of the United States, and Gwenda Alexander and Denise Jamieson of Canada. She was predeceased by her siblings, Ellsworth Brown, Neil Adams, Colin Adams, Elston Adams, and Adrian Adams. Gwyneth was a sister-in-law of Liriel Warner and family of Freeman's Village, Kathy Adams of the United States of America. She was the aunt of Onika Adams Roach of the UK, Everton, Risa and Arisa Adams of Antigua, Narissa, Nakiba, Nasaka, Tanzania Brown, Adrian Adams Jr., Carlisle, Andrea, and Ashley Adams, and Jordan Aline of the USA, Omar Alexander, and Adam Jamieson of Canada. She was the adopted mother of Solomon Jones, Shamika Spencer, and Javid Charles of Seaton Village, Marvella Hull of Hatton, Melville Green of Lightfoot, Patrick Otto of St. Martin, Neil Gums of Painters, Ewart Obida Thomas and Cassandra Anthony Thomas of Herberts, Janice Hobson of Oliver's, and Clint Matthew of the Villa area. Her godchildren were Louise Hazelwood of Carty's Hill, Trevor Abbott of Canada, Winston Joseph and Warren Charles of the USA, and the late Chrisfield. We sadly announced the passing of Mrs. Gwyneth Jean Marie Thomas, affectionately known as Jean, formerly of Seaton Village. She was the wife of the late Conrad Norcuth Thomas. She was the beloved mother of Conrad Thomas and his wife Arlene of Willikers, Arlene Smithen and her husband Burst Field of Carty's Hill, and Teresa Thomas of Seaton Village. She was grandmother of Alessandro and Celeste Thomas of Willikers and Javon Lake of Seaton Village. She was a sister of Atlee Adams of Seaton Village, Mervyn Adams and Elosie Adams Aline of the United States, and Gwenda Alexander and Denise Jamieson of Canada. She was predeceased by her siblings, Ellsworth Brown, Neil Adams, Colin Adams, Elston Adams, and Adrian Adams. Gwyneth was a sister-in-law of Liriel Warner and family of Freeman's Village, Kathy Adams of the United States of America. She was the aunt of Onika Adams Roach of the UK, Everton, Risa and Arisa Adams of Antigua, Narissa, Nakiba, Nasaka, Tanzania Brown, Adrian Adams Jr., Carlisle, Andrea, and Ashley Adams, and Jordan Aline of the USA, Omar Alexander, and Adam Jamieson of Canada. She was the adopted mother of Solomon Jones, Shamika Spencer, and Javid Charles of Seaton Village, Marvella Hull of Hatton, Melville Green of Lightfoot, Patrick Otto of St. Martin, Neil Gums of Painters, Ewart Obida Thomas and Cassandra Anthony Thomas of Herberts, Janice Hobson of Oliver's, and Clint Matthew of the Villa area. Her godchildren were Louise Hazelwood of Carty's Hill, Trevor Abbott of Canada, Winston Joseph and Warren Charles of the USA, and the late Chrisfield. We sadly announced the passing of Mrs. Gwyneth Jean Marie Thomas, affectionately known as Jean, formerly of Seaton Village. She was the wife of the late Conrad.
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0: Are you fully vaccinated? 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
6: So, baby, you see for this carnival? You is my man, okay? Don't tell me nothing but no other woman, eh?

0: Debunking the myth? No, the facts.
1: Myth. Vaccines cause autism. That is false. The fact is, there is no evidence of a link between measles, mumps, rubella, MMR vaccine, or any other vaccine, and autism or autistic disorders. A 1998 study which raised concerns about a possible link between MMR vaccine and autism was later found to be seriously flawed, and the paper has been retracted by the journal that published it. A Danish study with over 500,000 children in 2002 provided strong evidence against any link between MMR vaccine and autism. For all these children, there was no link between the age at the time of vaccination, the time since vaccination, or the date of vaccination, and the development of autistic disorder.
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Good afternoon, Antigua Barbuda. Good afternoon to the rest of the Caribbean. Good afternoon to all of our internet listeners, especially to my friends, the Harold in the Bronx in New York. Marky, Harry, the late Al Jackson, Benji, Love, Charles, Rocky Nesbitt, Fitzroy, Simon, Johnny, the late George Stratton, Big Size Turner, Winston Pettycock, Jonathan, Nathan, Natalia, Edwards, Butler, the late Miller, Lyon, Kelly, Marky's in Yonkers, New York, Aubrey's in Minnesota, the Shitty Gang is in California, my old hometown, that's here, Tacoma, Washington. The grandchildren in Atlanta, in Florida is Charles Green and Fitzroy Barnes. Rajiv from Evans, North Carolina, Ralph Hazelwood is in New Jersey.

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Atlanta, Marseille, Miami, New York, somebody make some noise. Are we West Marseille, everything? Where the West Marseille?

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I gotta pack my sock, put it on my back, and make my exit to the rear and get my big bad self over here. People, this is where the show ends. So long until we meet again. Don't forget to keep it locked in Platinum Cricket Live. Ball by ball, come.

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1: It is Thursday 20th, 2026, in the headlines. Protesters demanded justice and police accountability over deaths and alleged mistreatment in custody. And the police seize 11 pounds of cannabis worth 66,000 at VC Bird International Airport. In sports, Antigua and Barbuda Falcons in a must-win scenario for home games. Regionally, Tobago has launched the Eco Stewardship Program to promote sustainable tourism. And internationally, Korea fired several short-range ballistic missiles on Thursday after President Donald Trump suggested he would meet Kim Jong-un this year. The news this evening is brought to you by State Insurance Company Limited.
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0: Welcome back. I am Carlina Knight Humphreys, and now for the news in detail. A protest outside His Majesty's prison this morning intensified calls for greater accountability within Antigua and Barbuda's law enforcement system. The demonstration was led by Khalid Shabazz, who is demanding answers and justice following the death of his son, Rashawn Shabazz, also known as Turtle, after he allegedly sustained injuries while in custody. But the protest extended beyond the Shabazz family, as relatives and supporters highlighted several unresolved killings and called for greater transparency and accountability from the authorities.
1: We want justice, not only for my son Rashawn Shabazz. We also want justice for all of the individuals that have been murdered in this country. Answers. Families are reeling. Families want to know exactly what happened. They need answers. They need closure. We want to be able to. We want to be able to get proper answers and proper closure from the powers that be. There are too many issues in Antigua as it relates to justice, police killings, in the prison, unexplained and suspicious activity as it relates to people's meeting their demise. We have to be able to get proper accountability in this country.
2: Protests this morning at the gates of His Majesty's prison and the Ministry of Legal Affairs called for greater police accountability and the removal of several high-ranking law enforcement officials. The picketers gathered in support of Khalid Shabazz, who is calling for justice over the alleged killing of his son, Rashawn Shabazz, affectionately known as Turtle. He died from injuries sustained while allegedly being subjected to excessive force by prison officers. Shabazz maintains that he will not allow the case to be swept under the rug or drowned out by another wave of ongoing investigations. His plight has sparked renewed outrage, with families and members of the public joining the call for justice for the families of the victims of numerous unsolved killings. Shabazz stressed that there are too many unanswered questions in Antigua and Barbuda and a lack of accountability from those responsible for public safety.
1: As you notice, we have a sign here which actually lists a few of the names, 13 to be exact, but there are much more. Those people who came out to in support not only of the march, but not in relation to just Rashawn, but in relation to the issues that they have had in terms of getting accountability, getting closure from the powers that be. And so they are also out here. All those others who have not made it here today, we encourage them to come out on the next march or the next protest march that we have, for them to make their voice offered, to lend their voice to the cause.
2: The protest was much larger than one father's fight for justice for his son. It represented the frustration and anxiety of many families who say they have been left without answers amid what they see as a lack of progress in bringing those responsible for their loved ones' deaths to justice.
1: This is just the beginning. We have to start somewhere. Sometimes when the wagons start moving, then people will jump on. A lot of people are at work right now. A lot of people have to make sacrifices. But people who have made sacrifice to come out today, you know, we very much appreciate the fact that they did. They saw it to be necessary for them to come out, not only for my son, but all of the issues that we're facing in Antigua as it relates to justice.
2: Picketers carried signs bearing the names of 13 murder victims, highlighting what they describe as a broader pattern of unresolved cases. Jeremiah Toussaint for PBN News.
0: Among the names were Kezia James, whose remains were found at a runaway beach in 2024, and Bruce Greenway, who was found dead in 2020 after last being seen in police custody. The latter, Shabazz states, is a testament to the lack of police accountability in criminal investigations. A statement from the Minister in Charge of Legal Affairs, Tedward Benjamin, on August 19, a day ahead of the planned protest, announced that a coroner's inquest will be held in the death of Rashawn in the hopes of bringing further transparency and answers to Shabazz's death while in custody. Khalid Shabazz, nonetheless, is determined to continue in a number of planned exhibitions to advocate for justice for all affected, stressing that accountability is a must-have and that justice must be brought to all cases and not just his own. Those responsible must be held adequately accountable.
1: Being determined is an understatement for me. I'm very passionate about, generally I'm very passionate about things like this in terms of justice for people. I've always been that type of person. However, the situation has landed right at my doorstep, where my son met his demise in the prison system and under suspicious circumstances. And so we want, with our information, the information that we have gathered ourselves, that, you know, it wasn't under pleasant circumstances, to say the least.
0: In other news, police and customs officers have seized approximately 11 pounds of cannabis in a joint jump interjection operation at the VC Bird International Airport. The operation was conducted on Wednesday when officers discovered a cardboard box containing 11 vacuum sealed packages of suspected cannabis. The packages were taken to police headquarters, where the substance was weighed and valued at an estimated 66,000 Eastern Caribbean dollars. Police said the operation is part of ongoing efforts to strengthen border security and prevent the trafficking of illegal drugs into Antigua and Barbuda. Investigations into the seizure are continuing. Continuing on in local news, the government says tougher sentencing laws are coming for serious gun crimes and sexual offenses against minors. Cabinet has confirmed plans to introduce minimum and maximum sentences following weeks of discussion on the country's rising gun violence. More in this report.
3: The Office of the Director of Public Prosecutions is set to receive up to 5 additional lawyers as government moves to strengthen Antigua and Barbuda's capacity to prosecute criminal cases. Cabinet approved the recruitment amid growing concerns over gun crime, serious offenses, and the overall effectiveness of the criminal justice system. Government says stronger legislation and more effective policing must be backed by a properly resourced prosecution service capable of preparing and presenting criminal cases efficiently. Cabinet also approved a professional training program for prosecutors, particularly those handling serious and complex criminal matters, aimed at ensuring they have the knowledge and skills needed to effectively represent the state. That training will complement the new attorney recruitment. Meanwhile, 2 police officers will receive full scholarships to pursue law degrees at the University of the West Indies Five Islands campus. Upon graduation, they're expected to join the prosecution team within the DPP's office. Cabinet says these initiatives form part of a broader strategy to improve criminal prosecutions and strengthen every stage of the justice system. For PBN News, I'm Alciana Tittle.
0: Staying within the courts, a Barnes Hill man is now facing charges after police say he issued fraudulent checks totaling more than $200,000. Here's more. A 44-year-old Barnes Hill man has been arrested and charged in connection with several alleged check fraud matters involving a total of $221,000 Eastern dollars. Police identified the accused as Lisbeth Evans, who is alleged to have issued several checks to businesses and individuals without sufficient funds in his account to cover the payments. The alleged offenses reportedly took place between April 17 and July 27 of this year at several locations, including All Saints Road, Popeside Street, and Frizzell Road. As part of the investigation, police executed a search warrant at Evans' Barnhill residence, recovering several items believed to be connected to the alleged offenses. The Royal Police Force of Antigua and Barbuda says investigations are continuing into other related fraud matters. Carlina Knight Humphreys, PBN News. Schools across Antigua and Barbuda are receiving upgrades during the summer break as the government continues its program to improve education facilities ahead of the new academic year.
4: More than 40 schools across Antigua and Barbuda are undergoing construction repairs and maintenance this summer, with the government spending more than $6 million on the program. Minister of Education, Science and Technology, Dara Matthew, says the scope of the work varies from major construction projects to routine improvements, including painting, window replacements, plumbing, and electrical repairs, and upgrades to school bathrooms.
5: This summer, we are actually doing work on about 40 schools here in Antigua and Barbuda. Scope of work varies between schools, obviously. So you have like new construction or continued construction at the Antigua Grammar School here. where this building behind me is one that was started last summer. It wasn't completed, and obviously given the time windows that we have to work with, it's been completed this summer. We are doing major work at the Clare Hall Secondary and some other schools, and the work and the scope varies from that sort of level to painting, maybe changing some windows, changing some toilets within the school. So in total, we are doing work at over 40 schools in Antigua and Barbuda with a spend of over $6 million this summer.
4: Major works are underway at the Clare Hall Secondary School and Antigua Grammar School, while construction continues on projects that could not be completed within a single summer period. Matty says the ministry faces a tight window to complete work, as most projects must be carried out between the end of the school year and the start of the next. He is also urging students and teachers to take care of school facilities, which are public property. Executive Secretary of the Board of Education, Carla Farquhar, says the board also provides school with administrative supplies, textbooks, furnitures, and equipment while supporting repairs and insurance during the summer.
6: The education lab is used over a gamut of things that supports education, starting with, well, this is one, where we do repairs and maintenance every summer. We also give supplies, all the administrative supplies, textbooks, furniture, even for the equipment that's used in the TVET, we also supply those. So it's very important that persons support the education levy, pay the education levy, because it's used to support the educational landscape throughout Antigua and the Barbuda.
4: Expansion plans are also being developed for schools, including the Sir Neville Richards Academy. While support continues for institutions affiliated with the Antigua and Barbuda College of Advanced Studies, government says additional funding will be provided during the upcoming school year for major renovation and expansion projects. Akela Muirhead reporting for PBN News.
0: The cabinet is moving to strengthen the country's prosecution service, approving the addition of up to 5 new lawyers to the Office of the Director of Public Prosecutions. Here's more in this report.
3: The Office of the Director of Public Prosecutions is set to receive up to 5 additional lawyers as government moves to strengthen Antigua and Barbuda's capacity to prosecute criminal cases. Cabinet approved the recruitment amid growing concerns over gun crime, serious offenses, and the overall effectiveness of the criminal justice system. Government says stronger legislation and more effective policing must be backed by a properly resourced prosecution service capable of preparing and presenting criminal cases efficiently. Cabinet also approved a professional training program for prosecutors, particularly those handling serious and complex criminal matters, aimed at ensuring they have the knowledge and skills needed to effectively represent the state. That training will complement the new attorney recruitment. Meanwhile, 2 police officers will receive full scholarships to pursue law degrees at the University of the West Indies Five Islands campus. Upon graduation, they're expected to join the prosecution team within the DPP's office. Cabinet says these initiatives form part of a broader strategy to improve criminal prosecutions and strengthen every stage of the justice system. For PBN News, I'm Alciana Tittle.
0: With the end of that report, we've come to the end of our local news. Regional news is up next after the break, but still on the way tonight. Zero ABST on select items ahead of new school term.

0: Welcome back, and now for a look in the region. Bubba New resident Agnes Egad has joined a distinguished group of St. Lucians who have reached the remarkable age of 100. She celebrated the milestone in style, dancing and bringing joy to the family members and well-wishers who gathered to mark the special occasion. Here's more.
1: A journey few are privileged to make, 100 years of life. That outstanding milestone was celebrated on August 16th by Babuno resident Agnes Edgar, affectionately known as Granita, Mata, and Ma Bill. Elegant in a silky pink dress with a purple sequin bodice, a birthday sash draped across her shoulders, and her signature purple purse in hand, the centenarian danced the afternoon away to the sweet sounds of country and western music, delighting family and friends gathered for the occasion. Can't you see that I'm happy? Share my world with you. I'll share my world with you. Faith, family, hard work, and service have been the hallmarks of Mrs. Edgar's century-long journey. Those values were reflected in a Thanksgiving service led by Archbishop of Castries, the Most Reverend Gabriel Malzer, who paid tribute to her unwavering devotion and the example she has set for generations.
2: Why so many of you are here this morning is because she has been very significant in the community. Is that not we? She has touched the lives of many people. Before any one of you was born, she was there. And here she is before us, praising God with her life.
1: The celebration also included official recognition from the Department of Equity, Social Justice, Gender, and Older Persons, which presented Miss Edgar with a commemorative plaque and a bouquet of flowers in honor of her extraordinary milestone. The birthday celebrant's vibrant spirit and powerful voice were on full display as she reflected on a life rich in cherished memories.
3: Come on, we are here. So, Louis, I'm sure you're going to be here. Say, John, I'm going
4: to be here.
3: So nous venons avec un bel bouquet fleur pour nous. Happy birthday.
4: Merci.
3: From gouvernement et tout le monde cette lycée.
4: Merci.
3: Nous remercions pour tout ça qu'on a fait. Et nous voulons dire bénou pour un lot. Combien d'années encore? Combien encore?
1: On t'a dit, ok? Miss Agnes Edgar's unwavering faith and enduring love for her family filled the room as she celebrated in style, proving that age is no barrier to joy. Zola Jalfred, HTS News Force.
0: Well, we celebrate with her. Moving on to Tobago. Tobago has launched the Eco Stewardship Program to promote sustainable tourism. The initiative encourages hotels and tourism businesses to adopt eco-friendly practices, including organic farm-to-table operations, local cuisine, proper waste management, and renewable energy, while creating internship opportunities for tourism and hospitality students.
5: Chairman of the Tobago Reforestation Watershed and Rehabilitation Program, Sean McCoon, said the Tobago Eco Stewardship Program is designed to help hotels, tour operators, and other tourism-related businesses adopt more sustainable and environmentally responsible practices.
6: So this program is primarily geared towards encouraging responsible tourism and sustainable practices throughout the tourism sector. What we are trying to do through the program is to show how sustainable tourism can become part and parcel of the way we do business here on the island and become part of the way that we chart the way forward.
5: Mr. McCoon noted that partnerships with businesses and local training agencies are helping to open pathways into the industry for trainees.
6: We are actually in train with talks with the Tobago Hospitality and Tourism Institute, where we can have interns from the institute who are studying in the field of tourism and hospitality management, food and beverage services, to have these hotels who are participating partners take interns from the respective to the respective hotels, you know, to have a conveyor belt or a constant flow or constant supply of interns.
5: The chairman said compliance with the environmental requirements established by the TRWRP is necessary to participate in the new program.
6: What we have set up is a criteria for their participation. One is, you must have a designated or established farm-to-table sort of operation where you grow crops organically to be used in the kitchen, in your food service, even in your beverage services. And we also encourage that the creation of local dishes and gastronomy experiences be actioned as a result of that.
5: Mr. McCoon added that partner properties must maintain structured waste management practices and utilize renewable and sustainable energy resources.
0: Staying on the regional scene, thousands of acres of mangroves at Tarif Atoll will be permanently protected under a new agreement between Belize's Ministry of Blue Economy and the Tarif Atoll Sustainability Association. The partnership also includes a $2 million investment in a marine research center for the University of Belize.
7: This legacy building, where the government has partnered with TASA and the Tarif Atoll Trust to be able to find a way how we can protect these 17,000 acres of mangrove forest in Tarif, and to be able to protect it in perpetuity. And so when we got into government, this was already signed by the previous government. But in their heinous situation, there are certain legal issues that we needed to correct. But at the same time, thanks to Dr. Hayes, you know, they made a deposit on the land. I think it's about $2.2 million. And since it has been removed from the original trust fund to another trust that is being managed and owned by Belizeans, in the discussions, and they came up with the idea of what, instead of them getting a check or a refund, to use that money to be able to help the University of Belize to set up a marine research facility in the area. So it's a win-win.
8: Currently in the market, in terms of the world market, you're looking at biodiversity credits, you're looking at blue carbon credits, you're looking at how can you, beyond what it produces economically for the government, the fishers, the tourism stakeholders, and us in terms of recreational value, can also produce a market value in terms of blue carbon credits and biodiversity credits into the future.
0: International news is up next after this short break.
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0: Welcome back, and now for a look into the international scene. The latest launches from the nuclear-armed North came as South Korea and the United States hold a shorter edition of their annual Ultra Freedom Shield military exercises following an order from Trump to scale them back.
1: South Korea's Joint Chiefs of Staff says around a dozen short-range ballistic missiles were fired from the Pyongyang area at about 5 p.m. local time. They flew eastward and landed outside Japan's territorial waters. Although North Korea has not made any announcement, the launch came as South Korea and the U.S. are conducting annual joint military exercises. Pyongyang sees them as a provocation and typically sends missiles in protest. This year, though, the war games are being cut short and slated to end on Friday, 6 days earlier than planned, after U.S. President Donald Trump ordered the Pentagon to scale them back. He also said he had a good relationship with the North's dictator Kim Jong-un and was planning to meet him later this year, overtures largely snubbed by Pyongyang. Some South Koreans are skeptical.
2: Realistically, I'm not entirely sure whether this will actually contribute to peace, prosperity, or stability on the Korean Peninsula. After all, politicians always have political objectives.
1: Trump met Kim 3 times during his first term in office, but failed to reach any deal on ending Pyongyang's nuclear ambitions. On Wednesday, the U.S. president acknowledged it was now a nuclear power.
3: He has 57 very powerful nuclear weapons. Should have never allowed it to happen. They should have never allowed it. If I were president, I wouldn't have allowed it. But he's got them.
1: It's the first time he gave a specific figure about the North's nuclear warheads, but it's lower than South Korea's estimate, which is around 80 to 120.
0: A new docu-series is bringing 9/11 survivors face-to-face with the rescuers who helped save them, offering a personal look at their experiences as the 25th anniversary of the attacks approaches. Here's more.
4: Perhaps they weren't ready to meet them before, but now they are. Or perhaps they've had this feeling of, you know, guilt that they didn't express their gratitude strongly enough at the time, and now's the time to do it. Or perhaps there's just big gaps in their memory, you know. We wanted the series to not only sort of retell the story of 9/11, but also to just be helpful or meaningful to the participants, you know, in some way.
5: It's for many years I didn't smile again, you know. There was one firefighter, an old timer, and after 9/11, he'd always look at me in the face, and he'd say to me, "You're still not well." And every time he saw me, he goes, "Let me see you," and he goes, "You're still not well." Well, he passed away, but now I smile.
0: And finally, on the international scene, Cameroon's President Paul Biya has returned home after spending 73 days abroad, ending a lengthy absence that sparked widespread speculation about the 93-year-old leader's health.
6: Cameroon's President Paul Biya has returned to the country after a 2.5-month absence. 93-year-old Biya, the world's oldest serving head of state, left for Geneva in June for what his office called a short private stay. But weeks into the trip, his extended absence dominated newspaper headlines and raised questions about continuity in government and the exercise of presidential powers. Amid mounting rumors about his health, an opposition lawmaker asked the Constitutional Council to declare the presidency vacant. In an apparent effort to reassure the country, Biya signed a number of presidential decrees, and official social media accounts continued to post messages in his name. With no vice president in place, the debate over succession and institutional continuity is unlikely to die down, despite his return.
0: Up next, we have sports, but still to come. Government subsidizes food and school ahead of the new academic term.
7: Friends and families, please take a moment to listen to this important message.
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0: Welcome back, and now for a look into sports. The Antigua and Barbuda Falcons return tonight to the Sir Vivian Richards Stadium for their first of four home games in the Republic Bank CPL Series. The Falcons will now look to gain a leg up in the standings as they enter what spokesperson Vernon Spriggan describes as a must-win scenario.
1: With seven teams and four home games, it is important now that at the completion of our four home games here in Antigua and Barbuda, that would mean that we would have recorded by playing seven games. So we certainly have to go to a complete record. We have to play some exceptional cricket by making sure that we go 4-0. Team will be practicing starting today, Monday, at the Sir Vivian Richards Stadium in the hot sun in terms of preparation. So, you know, that is also going to be key. And our mindset has to be completely different going into these four home games.
0: Tonight's home game is expected to be a particularly heartwarming affair as West Indies standout and renowned Antiguan fast bowler Zari Joseph makes his long-awaited home field debut for the Antigua and Barbuda franchise. Joseph says he is excited about the game and fully aware of the stakes facing the team.
2: I know how important tomorrow is for us as a group. It's our first home game, and you know, we want to set the tone for the other three games we have after tomorrow. So everyone's in good spirits. We're really happy with the preparation we had so far at the Sir Vivian Richards Cricket Ground. So I expect, you know, tomorrow to be a really exciting game.
0: With four home games ahead, the Falcons will be hoping home advantage coupled with the support of the local crowd can help turn their fortunes around. First ball is expected tonight at the Sir Vivian Richards Stadium, with the Falcons looking to secure a crucial win and build momentum in the CPL standings. Moving to football, reigning champion Garden Stars have claimed their second successive win in the fourth edition of the Parham Super League, which is organized by East Boy Promotions. Garden Stars claimed their second win in three matches by pulling off a 2-0 victory over the Freeman's Village Scorpions in their Group 1 encounter at the Parham playing field on Wednesday evening. Ngozi Harvey scored the opening goal with a strike in the 40th minute, and teammate Kenja Benjamin converted the second in the 65th minute to seal the win for Garden Stars. It was the first defeat for the Freeman's Village Scorpions after winning their previous two matches. Meanwhile, the Potters Tigers maintained their position at the top of Group 2 after maintaining their unbeaten run by securing their third consecutive win. The Potters Tigers snatched a 1-0 victory over former champions the Pickers Bullets in their top-of-the-table clash. Kian Green secured the winner by scoring the lone goal of the match in the 35th minute. It was the first loss for the Pickers Bullets, who won the PSL in the first 2 years of the competition in 2023 and 2024. The Pickers Bullets had won their previous two matches in this year's competition. Similar to the third edition of the PSL in 2025, this year's winning team will take home a grand prize of EC $3,000, with EC $1,000 going to the runners-up. The junior national basketball team, the Antigua Barbuda Pit Bulls, claimed their second successive win in the fifth annual Aloysius Daniel Youth Classic competition in St. Lucia on Wednesday. The Pit Bulls followed up their emphatic 140-23 victory over the ECA Tigers of St. Lucia by snatching a narrow 68-65 victory over St. Lucia's ECA Lions in the youth basketball competition, which is taking place at the Bijou Indoor Stadium in Goilet from August 17 to 21. In the other matches on Wednesday, defending champions NCA Warriors of Trinidad and Tobago maintained their unbeaten run with the crushing 124-31 triumph over St. Lucia's ECA Tigers, and Guyana's D-Up Academy recorded a dominant 71-30 victory over the BFTF Pit Bulls of St. Lucia. Instead of another runaway victory, the Pit Bulls found themselves locked in a physical back-and-forth battle with the ECA Lions before emerging with their three-point victory. Antigua and Barbuda Pit Bulls built an early 23-12 first-quarter advantage, but the ECA Lions responded with a 21-10 second quarter to level the contest at halftime. The Pit Bulls regained momentum with a 19-point third quarter, then relied on timely defensive stops in the closing minutes to preserve the win. Gabriel D'Souza sacked 25 points and claimed 4 steals. Johan Nicholas produced 13 points, 6 rebounds and 5 steals. Raheem Sawyer converted 9 points. Captain Nathan Mathieu provided 6 points, 6 rebounds and 5 steals. And Marcus Murphy controlled the boards with 9 rebounds for the Antigua and Barbuda Pit Bulls. The Pit Bulls finished with 26 rebounds, 19 steals and 7 blocks, proving that even when their shooting cooled to 38.4%, their defensive intensity remained the difference maker. The Pit Bulls have 2 wins in 3 matches after suffering a 55-89 loss to defending champions NCAA Warriors of Trinidad and Tobago in their opening encounter. The Antigua and Barbuda Pit Bulls were slated to face the DF Academy of Guyana on Thursday at 4 and will play the BFTF Pit Bulls of St. Lucia in their final encounter on Friday at 2 p.m. The Guyana Amazon Warriors maintained their perfect start to the Republic Bank CPL with a comfortable 7-wicket win against the St. Lucia Kings at the Darren Sammy Cricket Stadium on Wednesday night. After restricting the St. Lucia Kings to 151 for 7 off their 20 overs, the Guyana Amazon Warriors achieved victory by scoring 157 for 3 with 11 balls.

Shimron Hetmeyer, who hit an unbeaten 25 off 11 balls, and Quentin Sampson, with 13 not out of 4 balls, finished the game in style as their pair blasted 35 runs off 10 deliveries to seal the Amazon Warriors' victory. Off-spinner Mahesh Tishana captured 2 for 33 for the Kings. Both sides were left frustrated by the weather, with the rain causing 4 stoppages to play, 3 of which came in the Kings' innings. The Kings, put into bat by Amazon Warriors captain Inman Tahir, made a decent start. Andreas Goose hit 20 off 21 in his last game of the tournament, and Camille Puran, returning from injury, scored 19 off 9 balls in the 30-run opening stand. Their efforts helped the Kings get over the 50 mark inside the first 6 overs before Tahir, bowling leg breaks, and off-spinner Mohammed Nabi stemmed the flow of runs in the home side's innings. Medium pacer Dwayne Petrius grabbed 3 for 29, and fast bowler Shamar Joseph claimed 2 for 25 as the Warriors bowlers put in the squeeze on the Kings, whose batters largely struggled to get out of the teens. Sharif Asalanka was the exception, managing to stick around and work the ball for an important 35 or 25 balls as the rain continued to frustrate the home side and their supporters in the ground, as the delays seemed to kill any momentum they were able to muster and gave the edge to the visiting Amazon Warriors. More local developments are on the way, but first, the weather forecast is up next.

is the forecast for Antigua and the Barbuda, valid up to 8 p.m. tomorrow Friday, 21st August 2026. Relatively dry and stable conditions have returned to the Leeward Islands and the British Virgin Islands after the passage of a weak tropical wave. So tonight, expect a partly cloudy skies with a 30% or a low chance of showers. And tomorrow, more partly cloudy skies with a 30% or low chance of showers. The winds blow from the east between 15 to 24 kilometers per hour or 9 to 15 miles per hour. Sea conditions 1.2 to 1.5 meters, approximately 4 to 5 feet. So far,

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3: And a pleasant good evening, pleasant good morning, wherever you are, and locked in and tuned in to the live coverage from the Sir Vivian Richards Stadium here in Antigua. Match number 12. It's St. Kitts Nevis Patriots against the Antigua and Barbuda Falcons, and the crowd just about building up here. Yours truly, Alan LaRose, Ras Wadada, alongside Denmore Roberts, Dave Soppy Joseph, and Melford Nicholas will be the commentary team bringing to you the action as it unfolds. To open the batting tonight, I will hand you over to Denmore Roberts, who will give you more updated as to the toss and who won the toss and who will be batting. A pleasant good night to you, Denmore.
4: Good night to you, Alan, and good night to all of our listeners. And we're ready and we're in to go here from the Sir Vivian Richards Cricket Stadium in North South.

0: Brown and Tiga. Tonight, the Antigua and Barbuda Falcons, they won the toss and they have elected to field first. So they have asked the St. Kitts Nevis Patriots to have first knock. Let me tell you the teams this evening. The Antigua and Barbuda Falcons, they're fielding Muin Ali as captain, Evan Lewis, Hassan Nawaz, Amir Jangu, Kareem Agoo, Fabian Allen, Shamar Springer, Shadab Khan, Alzari Joseph, Jaden Seals, and Kulshal Pereira. St. Kitts Nevis Patriots, they have Jason Holder, Andre Fletcher, Johnson Charles, Kyle Mayers, Kevin Wickham, Dasan Shanaka, Wainindu Hasaranga, Obed McCoy, Waka Salam Keel, Nikhil Chaudhary, and Mikhail Louis. Mikhail Louis coming in tonight for the St. Kitts Nevis Patriots as they take on the Antigua and Barbuda Falcons. The Falcons, as I said, they would have won the toss this evening and they have asked the Patriots to have first knock. We're expecting to begin at about 7 p.m. this evening, and alongside me is Dave Soppy Joseph, the former West Indies middle order batsman when it came to Test cricket and local commentator here in Antigua and Barbuda. And I want to just welcome everyone who's listening to us on Platinum FM here in Antigua and Barbuda and across the world and across the region. Dave, good evening. How are you feeling and what are your expectations about the match coming up?
1: Well, good evening then. More good evening to the viewing and listening audience all over the world, wherever you may be. I'm looking forward for an exciting night tonight. The atmosphere is set, well poised. As you said, the crowd has been building up. So I'm looking forward for the Antigua and Falcons to be doing pretty well tonight. I thought that they would have a chance to have a look at Jimbo tonight, trying to get them off to a flyer, but that was not the case to be. They have left him out, so it's going to be left to be seen what's going to happen then more.
0: So it means that somebody like an Evan Lewis, and it's going to be interesting to see who the opening partner is this evening with Evan Lewis when they Falcons go out to bat. I feel somebody like an Amir Jangu could probably benefit by going up at the top of the innings, but I believe that the Falcons might try to even avoid though that the double left hand opening partnership. So it's going to be very interesting to see who gets promoted to the top of the order.
1: Yeah, well, I think left and right hand combination is most vital, especially in these situations, in terms of having the bowlers being able to having to change lines and that kind of stuff. So I'm not sure who they're going to promote, but whoever gets that promotion will be expected to get them off to a flyer here tonight then more.
0: So as we've seen in every territory that we've gone, they're out on the field right now, but all the players are lining up as they continue to pay tribute to the late great Sir Garfield Sobers. You know that we lost him very recently, and the CPL had taken a decision that at every venue where they take their matches, there's going to be a little bit, I think they want a minute's applause to really highlight the way that Sir Garfield Sobers would have really changed the way that we look at cricket here in the Caribbean and in the world.
1: Yeah, then what is no better person as I listen to the sentiments. I've never really seen him played live. I've watched him on, you know, television and that kind of stuff. But I'll go by the words I hear Viv Richards say. He's the man they call Mr. Cricket. And he did everything in cricket then more. And he did it with distinction.
0: And we want to say a special good evening to the folks who are listening to us on our radio partners across the Caribbean, in Trinidad and Tobago, Taj 92.3, St. Lucia, The Wave 93.7 and 94.5, in Jamaica, Omega Radio 89.9, Barbados, The Beat 104.1, British Virgin Islands, Caribbean Superstation 90.9, in Guyana, Mix FM 90.1, 90.1.5, and 103.3. 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In St. Kitts, ZIZ Radio, 96.1. Antigua, of course, you're listening to us on Platinum 97.9. and in Grenada, Classic 105.5 and 105.9. We say good evening to folks all across the Caribbean and anywhere else that you're hearing us, and we encourage folks who would have been listening to us on the internet, if you have the link, share it with as many of your friends as possible across the world so they too can join in. As we're just looking at it, the Governor General of Antigua and Barbuda, His Excellency Sir Rodney Williams and his wife, Lady Williams, and our Honorable Prime Minister, the Right Honorable Gaston Brown, they are out there in the middle greeting all the players as they line up, and we're getting ready, of course, to have that minute's applause that we give to the great Sir Garfield Sobers. And the fans around the ground, they're all standing because they've asked them to stand and, of course, give that minute's applause. And one of the fans says, Sir Garfield Sobers, the greatest all-rounder, and have that tribute on the bat as we look at it here. His picture is up on the screen, and the players and the fans are now in thunderous applause, celebrating the life and legacy of the late, great Sir Garfield Sobers, who left us so unfortunately earlier in maybe just a month or so now, a few weeks, but no doubt somebody that has been associated with the CPL and, of course, with cricket in the Caribbean. And, of course, he says, thank you, Sir Garfield Sobers. And what a fitting way to give tribute to that great man, Sir Garfield Sobers. Have you met him, Dave?
1: No, I've never really met him personally.
0: Yeah,
1: but I have a good friend of ours, Hugh Seagore.
0: Mm-hmm.
1: He's always been giving us the stories once we were playing for Leewards of the great Sir Gary.
0: So yeah,
1: he was always present.
0: I happened to accidentally stumble into him one time, and very pleasant man, Sir Garfield Sobers, stumbled into him here in Antigua and Barbuda. And of course, we are looking out on the field. And like I said, Sir Rodney Williams, we have the Right Honorable Gaston Brown, and of course, Sports Minister Dwayne George, along with His Excellency's wife, Lady Williams, on the field. And they met all the players. They were a part of the minute's applause. And no doubt, we're getting ready to have the start of the game here in Antigua and Barbuda. Once again, the Antigua and Barbuda Falcons, they won the toss, and they've asked the St. Kitts and Nevis Patriots to have first knock this evening. And what is your expectation? What is the Falcon? What should the Falcons be looking to do, having asked the Patriots to?
1: Well, once you've stuck the opponents in, you're looking to get quick wickets, early wickets, make some inroads into the batting lineup, and see if you can set them back as much as possible then, more.
0: We have Fletcher and we have Johnson Charles that are going to be important at the top of the innings, you believe, for the
1: Patriots.
0: How do we stop them from you know, getting off to a flyer?
1: Well, I think that the bowlers for the Antigua Falcons would have done their homework, and the whole team would have done their homework in terms of the lines, the lengths they want to bowl, and even the field placement. So the captain should be well queued in tonight, looking to get these guys, you know, out cheap and early.
0: Umpires Gregory Brathwaite and Christopher Wright, they are out in the middle, and the teams are about to enter the field. The Antigua and Barbuda Falcons will be led out tonight by Moeen Ali, and of course they're hoping that they can have the better of the St. Kitts and Nevis Patriots. Let me just give you the teams again. Antigua and Barbuda Falcons tonight: Evan Lewis, Kulsal Pereira, Moeen Ali, Hassan Nawaz, Amir Django, Karima Gore, Fabian Allen, Shadab Khan, Shamar Springer, Alzari Joseph, and Jaden Seals will have the bulk of the bowling for the Patriots this evening. The batting lineup for the Texas Davis Patriots: Andrew Fletcher, Johnson Charles, Kyle Mayers, Mikhail Louis, Kevin Wickham, Nikhil Chaudhary, Jason Holder, Steve as the all-rounder, Dasan Shanaka. So they have a very long batting lineup this evening: Waka Salamkeel, Wainudu Asaranga, and Obed McCoy, the bowling for the St. Kitts Davis Patriots.
1: going to be Kyle Mays.
0: So it looks as if it's going to be
1: changing.
0: Changed. Mails. It's going to come. Is he coming with Johnson Charles? Yes, so it's Charles and Mails this evening. So they're going to have a left and right hand combination. And the Falcons tonight, they're in the maroon type colors with blue sleeves as we look at it on the screen. And Jaden Seals looks as if he's going to be opening the ball in for the Falcons. Umpire Brathwaite waves to the scorers as we're about to begin this match here this evening. Kyle Mayers, 89 innings, 1,585 runs. He has a strike rate of 127, but he only averages 19 in T20 cricket. And he would be hoping that he can better that. So too, Johnson Charles, who is there. Let's play is the word. And it's going to be Jaden Seals who runs in, first delivery. And his first delivery is played defensively by Johnson Charles, who is standing up there on that back foot and just allowing that ball to come onto his bat, playing it into the offside field. No run. So just a slip in place. There is also a gully. That there's that man on that wide, deep backward point boundary. There's a man patrolling the covers. There's a mid-off, mid-on, straight mid-wicket. As beaten outside the line of the off stump from this delivery by Jaden Seals is Charles. Taken behind. Is it Amir Django who is wearing the gloves this evening? Looks to be Django wearing the gloves tonight for the Falcons. Falcons started off here is Seals in, and one that's rearing up from a good length, looking to back away and steer it away was Johnson Charles. Can't beat that man at that gully region, and there is no run. That man a little bit deep at gully, maybe almost
1: more or less like a short,
0: like
1: third,
0: a
1: man.
0: Short third man,
1: more, yeah,
0: because he's much further back from where the normal gully would have been. Not quite on the catching line. Here's this one that swung away over this long on region for six. He just backed away Johnson Charles and had a full swing of the bat at that one, and it sailed over that long on region. Six runs, opening shot, a maximum.
1: Yeah, excellent shot by Johnson Charles. These bowlers are going to be put under pressure here today then. Seeing that they're trying to bowl him as straight as possible, he's still making room, you know. So I think the length is going to be important here then.
0: Very important.
1: The length is going to be the important and the key factor that's going to keep him quiet, it looks like.
0: So Charles gets his first maximum of the innings, and here is Seals in, and he's back and steering this one down to that man. Looks to be Gore, who's coming off of that
1: point boundary,
0: and they come through for a single. The wind, pretty decent. We've had a strong breeze, 24 kilometers blowing across the field, so you can see that anything that is hitting where that six was hit will carry with the wind that's blowing from our left to right, which is from east to west here at the So Vivian Richards Stadium, if you know it. It's going to be Jaden Seals to the left-handed Kyle Mayers, who's flashing at one and missing outside the line of the off stump. Ball carrying through. Good carry through to the wicketkeeper. 7-1 at the end of over number 1 of 20. The St. Stephen's Patriots, they're off to a good start.
1: Yeah, it's good to see Jaden Seals, you know, changing his approach then. We watched him early on in the year here in the test matches. Yeah, he was actually getting the balls to leave the right handers. At this moment, though, he's trying to talk him up, so he's getting about to come into the right handers, and he's still staying very close to the left hander, which is Kyle Mays. And that's going to be a key factor for Kyle Mays. They can't give him width. He likes width.
0: So Kunsal Pereira, Hassan Nawaz, Karim Ago, and Shadab Khan, the four players coming in this evening for the Antigua and Barbuda Falcons. And looks as if it's going to be Alzari Joseph who's going to start from that far end, the Sir Andy Roberts end, the southern end here, and his first delivery. He's left alone outside the line of the off stump by Johnson Charles. I thought he might have had a throw of the bat at that one. It was shortish and wideish outside the off stump, but he chose to just allow it to go by into the gloves of wicketkeeper for tonight, Amir Jangu.
1: Yeah, as I said to you, then, where the length is going to be the determining factor when you're going to bowl to Johnson Charles, and that wasn't of the length that he could, you know, just dash at it.
0: Alzari Joseph is in, and again Charles is playing defensively to another delivery, as that one was much better line from Alzari Joseph, played away defensively into the offside field, and there is no one. The power play, you think, is going to be very important in these matches, and team batting first, or the teams would want to score as many runs as possible in those power play overs, the first six. Here is Joseph in.
2: Oh,
0: and Charles is edging and dropped. Looked as if it might have been carried through to Amir Jangu. We'll have a second look, but it looks as if he spilled it. It was low to his right, got gloves to it, but wasn't able to hold on. Amir Jangu. Alzari Joseph getting one and backing away, and it carried comfortably. Ooh. Should have been taken by Amir Jangu. Don't want to be dropping those straight ones there, Dave Joseph.
1: No, not at all. You got to take your chances when you get them. And let's hope that they don't have to pay very dearly for
0: Alzari Joseph was looking to celebrate and then had to abort the celebration as the ball spilled from the gloves of Amir Jangu.
1: Yeah, I think what made it difficult then, it was an on the edge. So the ball was always dying.
0: Yeah, it was dying.
1: So,
0: but it carried right through to him.
1: I don't think
0: maybe he was anticipating it coming. Yeah. But the ball did come. Got both gloves on it, but just couldn't hold on. Joseph in once more. And this time, there's a chance for a run out. And not hitting again the Falcons there. Looks to be Evan Lewis who picked it up, had a throw at the stumps. Johnson Charles was charging down the stumps and would have been a goner had that one hit the stumps. But Lewis picked it up and had not a very good throw at the stumps. Just very wide of the stumps on that occasion. And Johnson Charles was able to make it back into his ground. So two balls. Two opportunities for the Antigua and Barbuda Falcons. Alzari Joseph is continuing. Here is he in and standing up, and he's going to get an easy single. This time plays it into the region of cover. There's a man standing more extra cover region. Comes around to his left. Looks to be Fabian Allen. Picks it up, and they're able to cross for a run.
1: One thing I can say, Denmo, is that Azari looks much more comfortable than when we saw him in the test match. He's flowing. Everything is
0: looks to be in a good rhythm.
1: Yeah, rhythms look nice.
0: So doesn't look as if he's even too stressed. He's sort of just
1: that's what
0: relaxed
1: looks
0: and
1: really
0: running
1: relaxed,
0: in.
1: Very relaxed, yeah.
0: Coming in, he's just an adjustment. Moeen Ali's trying to make an adjustment to his feel as the left-handed Kyle Mays comes into strike. And for some reason, when you're watching Johnson Charles bat Alzari, he seems to be backing away.
1: Yeah, he's not too sure what Alzari wants to do, whether he's going to bowl short or not. So he's
0: Joseph is into the left-handed Mays down the leg side, and it's going again past wicketkeeper Amir Django, who's tumbling down, called wide by the umpire, but again, not gloving it. Amir Django going to his right once more. The ball is able to come past him, trickles down to that short fine leg position, and they're able to come through for an additional run.
1: From the way it looks, then, more, Django needs to take a step or two up so he can catch the ball at a comfortable height.
0: Azari Joseph standing at that far end. He's going to bowl to Johnson Charles, who's faced 10 deliveries so far for his 8 runs. Here is Azari Joseph, speeds in, and Charles is standing up and he's steering this one into the offside field. Again, they get an easy single as the ball goes into that square cover region, and one more run. 11 without loss at the end of over number 2. Johnson Charles is on 9. Calmes yet to score.
1: Yeah, I think the Falcons need to put a bit more pressure on Johnson Charles. He doesn't look too sure what he wants to do then. I'd rather see a man in at, you know, the normal backward point, because he's looking to go, but he's not sure. And the length that Azari's bowling is not a comfortable length for him. He shows that early and bright.
0: Jaden Seals is going to continue with his second over. 7 runs came from his first over. He was struck away for that 6. Here is he in to the right-handed Johnson Charles, who is again swinging this one over the mid-wicket region. And he gets a boundary, gets 4. So again, just standing up, almost backing away and just having a swing at it. For a moment, I lost track of where the ball went, but went into that mid-wicket region. Didn't try to keep it down, hit it in the air. One bounce into the mid-wicket fence. And again, 4 runs. 15 without loss. Johnson Charles takes his personal tally onto 13 of 12 deliveries as Jaden Seals continue. Here is he in and bowling to Charles, and Charles is steering one down to our third man region for 4. So this time, just getting it of the thick outer edge of the bat, and it went past that man who's at that short third man position. The ball raced over the outfield and into the boundary for 4. So successive boundaries for Johnson Charles.
1: Yeah, it's definitely showing that they're going to go after Seals, and he's going to have a go. So I'm thinking that, as I said to you then earlier on, the length is going to be important. Bowling to Johnson Charles, I think he needs to pull his length back a bit and hit the deck a bit harder.
0: Maybe just a little bit shorter. Here is he in. Jaden. And this time, caught behind by Amir Django. That one pitched on or about the off stump, shaping away from Johnson Charles. Thick edge foul. Amir Django did the rest. First wicket goes. Senkits leave his pitch, just lose their first wicket there. 19 for 1. Johnson Charles goes, caught behind off the bowling of Jaden Seals for 17.
1: As I said to you then, more, the length is going to do him. Back a bit, pull the length back a bit and hit the deck a bit harder. And then here he goes. Good stuff. Well bowled by Jaden Seals.
0: And it was really just pulling the length back, hitting the deck harder than normal. That one sort of angled back too. Johnson Charles was looking to give himself a little bit of room. The ball came on him quickly. Thick edge found, and Amir Django would have retrieved himself after dropping Charles off the bowling of Azari Joseph in the previous over. Now takes the catch off Jaden Seals, and Johnson Charles going back for 17, 19 for 1 over number 3.
1: Yeah, it's a good catch taken by Django. Matter of fact, he has managed to pull himself back after, you know, dropping that one off Azari. So good start, good catch taken. Well bowled by Jaden Seals.
0: Well bowled by Jaden Seals. Andre Fletcher comes in, the spice man, they call him. And he can get spicy. He comes in and joins Kyle Mayers, who's yet to score. He's been there from the start, but he's only faced one delivery. Johnson Charles featuring in most of the deliveries so far this evening. So, 2 batters at the crease, yet to score. Spiceman Andre Fletcher. And in his heyday, he was very effective at the T20 level. Here is Jaden Seals, runs in to bowl to Fletcher, and Fletcher covers up, plays one into that mid-wicket region. Again, can't beat the fielder who's posted there, and there is no run. So 19 for one, and that one, just having a look again at that catch off the batting of Johnson Charles, and Jaden Seals would have been worried because he's been struck for two fours at the start of the over. Here is he, speeds past the umpire in, and this one is played away down to deep backward point, who's on the boundary just for a single. So Andrew Fletcher gets off the mark off of his second delivery, 20 for one in over number three. If you're just joining us, the Falcons, they won the toss this evening. Moeen Ali winning the toss, and he elected that he was going to field first. Falcons making four changes to their squad from the last time. Rakim Cornwall being one of them. Tajinder Singh is another. Here is Seals. He's in and outside the line of the off stump. And Kyle Mayers trying to go square of the wicket. Doesn't make contact. The ball goes low down to Ami Jangu to end over number three at the end of it. 20 for one. Fletcher on one. And Kyle Mayers yet to score.
1: Yeah, another bad over by Jaden Seals. We need to get that wicket, make the break for the Antigua Falcons.
0: We say good evening.
1: You don't want to do Denmark. He just doesn't want to go wide to Kyle Mayers at all. You don't want to give him that width at all. He likes width.
0: He likes width.
1: If you notice, his eyes opened up just on the delivery.
0: His eyes lit up when he saw that. And he missed it. He would think that he missed out on that one because that one was within his zone. And he sort of tried to just get a little bit too cute trying to play it square of the wicket. Wasn't able to beat the fielder. Wasn't able to make contact. Alzari Joseph continues from that southern end. He's in, and this one is fired down the leg side to the right-handed Andre Fletcher. And wide called. And so 21 for one. We went over number four. Say good evening to folks that are listening to us over there in Montserrat. Good evening to you, Basil, and to all the others who are listening to us over there in Montserrat. And Basil says that he's hearing us loud and clear, and we're happy that you are. Here is Alzari Joseph, speeds in, goes right arm over the wicket, and jumping down the track and trying to meet this one is Andre Fletcher. The ball hustles onto him. Alzari Joseph saw him coming, just bowled it a little bit shorter, cramped Fletcher for room, and he was only able to get it into that midwicket region, and there is no run. So Fletcher was hoping, looking for maybe one that was pitched up. Alzari Joseph just hitting it into the pitch and just cramping Fletcher, the spice man, for room. Joseph just wants his fielders to be exactly where he wants them to be. Begins to move in now, has a slip in place. Alzari Joseph, he's in past the umpire and bowling, and delivery that is angled into the batsman, going down the leg side, and they rush back for two. Good run in on the part of the batters. That one was giving the man at that short fire leg position some work. He had to work around to his lefty. He was able to stop the ball but didn't hold on to it. The ball just went away from his grasp slightly, and the batters were able to rush back very quickly for a second run, and they got it pretty easily in
1: excellent
0: the end.
1: Cricket then, Moore.
0: Excellent cricket there from
1: Andre
0: Fletcher.
1: Running between the wickets.
0: And he has Spice Man, number 72, on his shirt. So he's done away with that Fletcher thing. He's now Spice Man. Here is this delivery from Alzari Joseph, hitting the pitch hard, short of a length, getting on top of it is the Spice Man, Andre Fletcher. Plays it back along the pitch for the bowler to feed his own bowling. There's no run. Pretty decent crowd in on a Thursday night. We're expecting bumper crowds hopefully on the weekend. And especially if the Falcons do well tonight. The Falcons need to win this game tonight to be back in the game and really cause the fans to come out in their numbers. And if you're in the region and you're in the vicinity, you still have time. We're only in over number 4 of 40 this evening, so you need to come on out and support the Antigua Barbuda Falcons. Azari Joseph just stands there and waits as the Spice Man just tries to settle himself. Here is Azari Joseph in now and bowls to the batsman, who's covering up. Andre Fletcher plays it back along the pitch. Azari Joseph feels his own bowling and there's no run. Joseph looks like he means business tonight, and he too has a promotion going on. AJ8, his brand is called here in Antigua and Barbuda, and he has an AJ8 booth, we're told, high up in that south stand somewhere up there. If you were to look, you'd see his people up there, and they've come out to support him and support the Antigua Barbuda Falcons. Here is Azari Joseph in to bowl to Fletcher, and Fletcher is jumping down and swinging and missing at a delivery that had a little bit of pace. 141 k's, it says. It looked a lot faster from Azari Joseph as it beat the Spice Man there, and he's been getting it to ramp up. He's higher so far, 147, that third one that he really hammered in, and that one going past the Spice Man was looking to launch that one somewhere out of the Sir Vivian Richards Stadium. Azari Joseph
1: looks as if he was trying to find the AJ8
0: booth. Yeah, he was looking to probably find the AJ8 booth somewhere up there. He's really had a swing at that one. Here is Joseph in, goes past the umpire and bowls another short quick delivery. This time the Spice Man has to take evasive action, gets out of the way of that one, ends a good over from Azari Joseph. There's 3 runs coming from it. The end of over number 4. The second leave is patient in 23 for 1. Fletcher on 3. Myers yet to score.
1: Yeah, good cricket, Denmore, all around. You see the Spice Man trying to unsettle Azari, and then Azari retaliating with a short delivery. She's saying to him, you stay in your crease and wait until you get something
0: to
1: drive.
0: Until you get something to drive.
1: Yeah.
0: Certainly. And I think with that wicket in the last over, it has caused Captain Moinali to give Jaden Seals another over. Here is Seals start, and this one is driven square of the wicket by Kyle Mayers, who gets his first run. And Kyle Mayers seems to have been there forever. He's only faced his third delivery. Gets a single down to that man on that point boundary, and they come through for just a run. So umpires tonight, Gregory Brathwaite and Christopher Wright. They're out in the middle. TV umpire tonight is Zahid Basarath. This one is steered away through the slip region and down to the boundary for 4. Short of a length delivery from Jaden Seals, and just getting on top of it and steering it where that slip was just moved from and down to that third man boundary for 4.
1: Yeah, that's been cheeky by the Spice Man.
0: Yeah.
1: He actually saw the slip being removed, and he just guided it
0: in the air. Didn't try to keep it down. Deliberate stroke down to that third man boundary, and he picked up 4 runs. So Jaden Seals, he's gotten the 1 wicket, but so far 21 runs coming from his bowling, 21 of the 28 runs. Here is he in to bowl delivery again. This time Spice Man gets on top of it and just guides it down into that backward point region and gets another run. So, one more run to him, one more. We into the 5th over. And after this over, you're going to hear, I wonder what he likes to be called. Should we call him Alan LaRose, or should we call him Raswa Dada?
1: I think Raswa Dada is the
0: Raswa Dada seems to be. When I look at his dress tonight, he's definitely Raswa Dada. So, we'll hear the voice of Raswa Dada coming in, and this delivery looking to, again, just back away and guide it is Kyle Mayers can't beat the infield, so a dot ball. He remains on one. Eight is Spiceman. Andre Fletcher, 29 for one in over number five. Here, the Antigua Barbuda Falcons versus the St. Kitts Nevis Patriots. And then we have the Trinidad and Tobago Red Force coming up next. And then we also have the Amazon Warriors this weekend. Here is this delivery, and he's getting it off the edge inadvertently, but it goes down, flies down to that third man region for another boundary. This time was looking to probably get out of the way, but he was able to get a thick edge again in the region where that first slip would have been, and this time another boundary for this time for Kyle Mayers, as it flew down to that third man region very quickly for 4.33 for one. The rate is 6.83. We've had four fours and a maximum so far.
1: Then more, I'd rather see the slip in place. They're not really getting away after a flyer, so I'll keep the slip in place. They've got
0: and I think the pitch too.
1: Yeah,
0: it's giving carrying a little bit of, well. Yep. Here is Seals in, and this time he's backing away and getting it right over the top of third man for a maximum. This time was a deliberate Kyle Mayers just giving himself room and steering it with a thick edge over that third man region, and it flew into the stands. Six runs to end over number five. At the end of it, the Antigua and Barbuda Falcons, after inserting the St. Kitts Nevis Patriots, the St. Kitts Nevis Patriots, they are 39-4-1. Fletcher is on 8, Myers on 11. After more thoughts from Dave Joseph, we're going to hear the sound of Ras Wadada.
1: Yeah, that shot brought, you know, smiles to Kyle Mayers' face. That's his area, then more. Once you're short and wide, he's going to have a go at you. So you need to stay as close as possible to him, straight as possible. Try to pin him down.
2: And good evening to you, Dave. Quite a rather cautious approach thus far after five overs, 39 for one. And both teams might be feeling they're just about getting it together, as it's a Springer, a change in bowling, comes down. He goes down the track, have a swipe at it, and it goes to a mid-wicket position, and picking up a single in the process to push the score to 40 for one. And Fletcher on 9, Myers on 11. We're into over number 6. And the St. Kitts and Nevis team being inserted after Captain Moeen Ali called correctly for the Falcons. Both teams in search of their second win after two defeats and a victory thus far in the Republic Bank Limited CPL 2026, the 14th edition of the Caribbean Premier League. Springer, right arm over and going almost genuflecting and cracking it to the offside. It will go into the cover boundary, four to the left-handed Myers, and he certainly is opening up.
1: Yeah, excellent shot by Myers. As I said, you don't want to give him width, and on that occasion Springer gave him that width, and he was onto it in a flash, over cover for four.
2: And Myers, we know, can be a dangerous hit of the ball if he gets going, and he was kept quiet for a number of deliveries, and now that he has had his turn to face the bowling, he has struck a six over backward point in the previous delivery, and then almost genuflecting, he punched that one through the extra cover and picked up another boundary. Four more to Myers. He moves up to 15. Nine is the non-striker Fletcher, as Springer moves in once again from the Andy Roberts end and hits straight back past the bowler. And a maximum. Yet another maximum. So Myers is now seeing it and hitting through the line, and really picked up that length. It was a slow delivery and just helped it way over, straight back pass over the head of the bowler to the straightish mid on.
1: Yeah, again, LaRose, you've got to be spot on with your length with this guy. He has power. So once you get into his areas, he's going to have a go at it. And if you notice, he just posed for the camera just now. That's his shot. Straight and full, he's going to go after you down the ground.
2: And really, he kept that posing position for quite a while. That brings up the 50. The 50 for the Patriots after 5.3 overs, and Myers moving up to 21. This time he's getting inside and tucking it around the corner to a backward square. Off the boundary comes the fielder and can't stop the single. One more to Myers. He moves to 22. And the total for the Patriots moving up to 51 it is now, for the loss of one wicket. That wicket to go was Johnson Charles, who went in the second over. In fact, the third over he went off the bowling of Seals as a springer at the top of his mark at the Sir Andy Roberts end. Not a sizable crowd by any means, but it's building. And for this next delivery, is finding the batsman pushing outside. And Fletcher does not look comfortable here tonight. It's not his type of cricket. He's a known and aggressive player, and he's been cramped for room and style here.
1: Yeah, well, the Falcons have done their work on him, it seems like. They're keeping him pretty close, not giving him that room and that width. And the length is not as full as you'd like to go over the top straight down the ground. So he's been struggling a bit pretty early.
2: Springer moves in once again to, now he comes down the track, gets a tick inside edge, looking to hoik it over a mid-wicket and not in control, and the ball trickling to a short fine leg to bring the over to an end, the end of over number 6, and at the end of it, the St. Kitts Patriot 51 for 1.
1: Yeah, it's good to see Springer coming to the party quickly after a couple of balls, which was a bit full, where Kyle Mays had a go at him and he has pulled his length back and been hitting the deck a bit harder, doing some work.
2: So it looks as though the Falcons would make a bowling change. 4 changes to the team. How necessary was that to make changes to the team after 2 defeats and a win?
1: Well, if you're not getting it right, you'll have to make changes. You haven't got much time. Along the road, you've got to do something quickly to get some wins on their belt.
2: And so Shadab will be the new bowler to replace Seals. From this, the commentary end, a delivery that finds a batsman going back and turning it around the corner. They will come back for 2, and that's all they will be. Just getting inside the line, and the left arm spinner not on a line in this delivery, and the batsman helping it around the corner for 2 runs to push the score to 53 for 1. 6.1 overs thus far brings down the left-handed Myers to face up to Shadab, the left-arm spinner. In fact, right-arm it is, around the wicket, and he gets back and turns it around, just helping it along and prepared to take the singles and turn the strike over.
1: Yeah, that's a good thing to do. You can't get the boundaries. You've got to keep ticking it around, ones and twos.
2: 54 for 1 it is. Myers on 25 from 11 deliveries, and Fletcher's 9 off of 13 deliveries, a scoring rate of 8.53. This is the last over of the, in fact, we've completed this next delivery. He's looking to work it through the onside. Quick movement from behind the stump by wicketkeeper Django, preventing the thought initially of that single. And in the end, Fletcher had to rush back to his crease there. 54 for 1. Are we into the power play, or is it? No, we're completed that power play. Here is one giving a lot of air, and the batsman defensively forward between the stump and stump, and the score kept on 54 for 1. This is match number 12. Here is Shadab, right arm over, and this time he's opening the face of the bat and just guiding it along to a short third man position and picking up a single in the process. 55 for 1 now after 6.5 overs. And the field being spread out now that the power play has ended. A power play that here is Shadab, right arm over. Gets another delivery, forcing the batsman, the left-handed Myers, onto the back foot. Flat, quicker delivery. And the over comes to an end after 6 overs. It's 55 for 1. In fact, 7 overs, 55 for 1.
1: Yeah, not a bad over by Shabab. 3 ones coming from it. And it's when you have a spinner bowling for 3 and 4 overs, you can't ask for better, for at least for starters.
2: Right, he has come on and immediately he has found that spot. Four runs, 3 dot balls, and that's what you would want from a captain's standpoint, to stem the flow of runs just about when Myers was opening up and taking the bowlers to task, reminding you that this commentary is coming to you live from the Antigua Recreation Grounds on Platinum 97.9. Oh my, I'm so used to the Antigua Recreation Grounds. I haven't been here for a while. So Viv, yes, how could I do that to such an iconic figure? The Sir Viv Richards Stadium, the venue for this important match, and the start of the new over. This first delivery by Moeen Ali, the captain, brings a defensive prod forward from Fletcher, who's on 10 from 17, Myers 25 from 12. Moeen Ali, right arm over, and going down the track and hoisting this one high. It's going, it's gone.
1: Maximum
2: and inviting the batsman to come down the track. He took the invitation and just hoisted it over the long on for 6.
1: Yeah, excellent shot by the Spice Man.
2: He was given the air
1: and he was onto it in a flash.
2: Yes, he picked it up very early and took the 1-2 steps down the track and just helped it way over long on for 6. And Moeen Ali would have to rethink. 61 for 1 now. Fletcher 16. Ali a flatter, shorter delivery as Fletcher was coming down the track and decided to pull it back and had Fletcher checking as he was coming down there. Kept on 16 off of 19 balls. 25 is Myers, the non-striker. Ali, another flatter delivery and working it with the wrist on the onside is Fletcher to pick up a single to go to 17 and the score up to 62 for 1 after 7 overs and 4 balls. So we have a change around in the field.
1: Keep things tight. Well, he's the captain, so he'll want to be keeping it tight at all times.
2: He's decided to come around the wicket now to the left-handed Myers, who goes back and punches it out into the offside square of the wicket and will pick up a single. Goal comes off the deep square boundary and picks it up. Sends the return in. Just a solitary run. 63 it is now for 1 after 7 overs and 5 balls. The Patriots looking to push things on now as we approach the halfway mark. Here is Fletcher coming forward and just stroking it into a mid-wicket position and picking up yet another single. He moves up to 18, and at the end of 8 overs, the Patriots inserted 64 for 1. Myers is 26.
1: Yeah, 9 from that over. I guess Ali would like to pull it back next time he gets a chance to. Try to trim that down to probably a 4 runs per over, I think. As you said, the Patriots are moving along pretty nicely. It's 64 for 1. Not a bad start.
2: Indeed, I think this is a start that would give them the impetus to want to go on. And if they can reach the halfway mark and without losing another wicket, and then we can see these two batters who can be explosive when they get going. That could spell some danger. Well, it's going to be Shadab to continue. None for 4 off his first over. Right arm over. And forces Fletcher onto the back foot and pushes it out into the mid-wicket area. And the bowler skips across, fields his own bowling. And one more to Fletcher. He moves to 19. It's 65 now for 1. After 8 overs and a ball. There's a short third man. There's a deep backward point. There's a deep extra cover. Extra cover, long off, long on. Deep mid-wicket, wide-ish mid-on, short backward square. The feeling for Shadab comes in, and Myers looking to go back. That one going the other way, and had him in two minds. In the end, he negotiated well.
1: Yeah, nice to see Shadab getting a bit of turn along the rows.
2: So he will try again. Must be encouraged by that delivery there. Myers settles and wait for Shadab right arm over the wicket. Short and down the leg side and looking to pull it around. Wide signal by the umpire and not connecting. And certainly he would be disappointed not connecting. It was short and it was wide and looking to pull it around, but the ball was spinning further away as This one is spinning into the batsman. Now he makes contact with the bat and gets it out to a deep square leg position and picking up a single in the process. Myers to move to 27 from 15. 19 is Fletcher off of 22 balls. St. Kitts Nevis Patriots 67 for 1 after 8 overs and 3 deliveries. Here is Shadab, right arm over, given some air, and Fletcher comes forward and respectfully angles the bat, prods it out into the short cover area. No chance of a single. He's kept on 19 off of 23 deliveries. And a 67 for 1 after 8.4 overs. The Patriots inserted. This one is wide of the off stump and signaled by the umpire. And so one more to the total. It's now 68 for 1. And a strain there in his line there, Shadab. He will try again. And this time he gets it closer to the stump, turning into the right-handed batsman, pushing it out into the offside and picking up a single to go to 20. It's now 69 for 1. And Myers, the left-hander, who's on 27, will face up now. 27 off of 15 deliveries. And Shadab now will go in with his final delivery, going around the wicket to the left-hander Myers, who comes down the track and then has to give himself room and forces it out deep into the offside. Off the long off boundary comes the fielder and can't stop the single. So it's now 70 for 1 after 9 overs. 28 is Myers and 20 is Fletcher.
1: Yeah, I'm thinking that Shadab needs to just bowl his lines and his lengths. It looks to me that he's actually trying to think what the batsman is doing, what batman is about to do before he actually bowls. So he's varying his line and lengths too much. You just need to bowl your line. Hit that spot all the time until the batsman does something different.
2: Indeed, this shortened version of the game, very much little room for error. And so, a new over. Ali comes down the track, hoists this one. It's going, it's gone. Yet another maximum, and the Patriots have decided we are going to target the Falcons captain, and Moeen Ali being struck for another maximum.
1: Yeah, that's an excellent shot by Kyle Mayer. It's actually one hand on the bat. So that tells you that guy, he has power.
2: And Ali again, and this time he hits it in the air. The catch is taken. Springer takes the catch. And so Myers finally departs, going after Moeen Ali. And Moeen Ali getting the final laugh and final say, one would say. And a well-judged catch there in the deep mid-wicket position by the fielder Springer. And so Myers goes for 34. It's now 76 for 2.
1: Yeah, excellent catch by Springer in the deep. I think Ali would be happy with that wicket. You know, I've been struck for 6 ball before.
2: Yep.
1: It's Kyle Mayers have to go. He's trying to go over the top again for 6 and not getting the better of it. So it dropped in a bit short. It was caught by Springer in the deep. Excellent catch.
2: Yes, indeed.
1: He held on to it tightly.
2: Right, he had to, you know. Apparently, it dipped towards the end and he had to really hold on. He grasped it. And in the end, the Antiguans and fans are smiling. Myers goes for 28 off of 16 deliveries. He struck some 3 sixes and 2 fours and had 5 dot balls in the process. And so the Antigua Falcons getting their second reward, and the danger man Kyle Myers going for 34. It's now 76 for 2, and it's a break we're going to take. Yes, it looks as though we're going to have a break, a drinks break, so to speak. Despite not completing the 10 overs, I guess perhaps the time factor,
1: yeah, because of the fall of the wicket,
2: the slow and time. The fall of the wicket too, with 2 deliveries going. But the game at this stage, evenly balanced, you would say, or is it in favor of the Patriots?
1: I think the Patriots are slightly ahead.
2: Slightly ahead.
1: Not much, but slightly ahead.
2: But they're ahead.
1: Yeah.
2: Disappointed?
1: Not really. I think just a couple of good shots they played, and they managed to get a few big shots, a few maximum. That's what's taking the game away from the Antigua Falcons. But let's hope the Falcons can pull it back for the Falcons' sake, you know, and put them back on the check.
2: At this stage, 76 for 2, Dave, 9.2 overs. What is your projected score you think that they can get up to? It's 8.4, they're scoring at a run rate of 8.4 at this current moment.
1: Yeah, well, you're looking like about maybe 140 plus. if they continue to go this way, at this rate.
2: 140. 40. You don't have much faith in them stretching that beyond that?
1: No.
2: Oh, that is a wishful thinking from an Antiguan perspective.
1: What I'm thinking that the Falcons have got very good bowling attack in terms of Azawi to come back and Seals to come back.

0: the field.
1: New batter.
0: Is a well set. There's a short third man. There's a short extra cover. There's a deep cover. Long off, long on, deep mid-wicket, short mid-wicket, deep backward square, and a fine leg for the batsman, the new batsman, Wickham. And Moeen Ali will come from over the wicket now to bowl to the right-handed Wickham. 76 for two, the Patriots being asked to take first strike after Captain Moeen Ali called correctly. And what an evening we've been having so far, despite not a sizable crowd, but a decent crowd, one should say, for a Thursday night.
1: Yeah, it's been a while we have seen crowds like this at cricket, Alan Rose. The whole atmosphere looks like, you know, when I was playing, so that's a good thing to see.
0: Yes, indeed.
1: The barbecues and all that kind of stuff, the smell indeed of the chicken, I guess the fans are liking it.
0: The mound stand, the party stand, where the vibes and energies are. Moeen Ali, the captain, right arm over and forces Fletcher onto the back foot. Is it? No, Wickham.
1: Yeah.
0: And pushing it out into the offside. And picking up. There was that delivery pulled from outside the off stump. It was in the air. And Springer really judged it well and held on to it. Moeen Ali, right arm over, and again turning into the right-handed batsman, helping it along, just turning it with the wrist. And they're coming for the second, a chance here for a run out. That's going to be close, but it seems as though he was safely home. But it was a challenge on the fielder, and in the end a good return, but just a wee bit late.
1: Yeah, I think well run by young Wickham. From the time he played it, he actually set off looking for two, so good stuff by young Wickham, and hope the youngsters in Antigua, wherever they may be, are watching. You know, you got to run fast between the wickets. Run the first one hard. And so you put that fielder under pressure, he has the option whether he's going to pick it up good or not.
0: Indeed, Wickham moves to two. This time he's turning with the wrist. A fine leg, a chance here for a run out. The stumps are broken, the return came, but perhaps just getting there in the nick of time. No, the umpire is calling for a review to look at it. Indeed, so we'll have a review. It looked close, Dave.
1: Yeah, it looked pretty tight.
0: Indeed. And the young Wickham immediately looking to push the fielding team under pressure. And the challenge, we look at it now.
1: Like,
0: is he going to be making
1: out? Yeah, he's out.
0: Just a short by a millimeter of a... that was close. Extremely
1: tight.
0: Close. But he has to go. And
1: I was
0: the
1: about
0: third
1: to tell
0: wicket.
1: That the Antigua Falcons would like to see the back of the Spice Man. And,
0: the third wicket goes.
1: It goes, run out.
0: And via the run out route, the TV umpire Zaid Basrat. And so, 1 for 17 after 1.5 overs for Moeen Ali. And he has really brought back this over, producing two wickets for the captain, and the Patriots being rocked back 78 for 3. Now I can try to support that perspective you had of a 140. They're going to be set back now.
1: No, once you keep batsmen taking wickets, you know, you're going to be in a good place. If you're not getting wickets, then you're into something else. But I know for sure that the lineup that, when I saw the Antigua Falcons, the lineup, the bowling attack that they selected, I thought it was a very good bowling attack.
0: So just one more delivery. The new batsman coming to the crease. We'll get that. Who is it? Holder, Jason Holder. So the captain himself has made his entry, and the one that has been at the top of world cricket as the top all-rounder, former West Indies captain, and considered one of the better one day all round the cricketers in the West Indies. The Spice Man goes, looks very disappointed. He just didn't make it by probably a millimeter of an inch.
1: A couple of seconds.
0: Yes. He was out. Moeen Ali, the bearded Moeen Ali, former English international, captain in the Falcons team. He would have missed the first two games. And then he came for the last game and has taken over the captaincy from Fabian Allen, who stood in for him. The final delivery in this, the 10th over, and looking to help it along is Jason Holder on to backward square. He immediately gets off the mark. He's on to one, and the score is 7.

0: 28 for 3 after 10 overs. It's the halfway mark after more comments from Dave Suppy Joseph. We'll have a double change in the commentary booth, and Dave will tell you more about it.
1: Yeah, I think Jason Holder is not going to be an easy competitor. You cannot count him out, so the Falcons will need to stay on top of the game and look to, you know, see if they can prize him out, and then they'll be in an even a better place.

Good evening. It's Platinum 97.9 FM. As we bring you live cricket from the Sir Vivi Richards Stadium. It's the Antigua Falcons versus the St. Kitts Nevis Patriots. And we got to say a special thank you to our sponsors for the Antigua Cricket. Antigua Port Authority, thank you so much. Greatly appreciate it. The Antigua Airport Authority, APUA, Western Is All Company, Liat Air, Bryson Shipping, Premier Beverages, Global Port, Bed, Bailey's Jewelry, Lindsay Lights and Windows. Thank you so much. Greatly appreciate it. We look to take you back to Sir Vivi Richards Stadium as we get to the 10th over. Oh, yeah. It's Platinum 97.9 FM.

0: Correct. So far, three dot balls to Jason Holder so far. At the fourth one, he's getting a bowling a pretty good over so far. Over number 11. Four dot balls so far. Patriots in, and this one he's going to again get another dot delivery as Jason Holder steps forward and plays a turning delivery into the offside field. Can't beat the infield. And what the pressure will do here to the Patriots.
1: Yes. I think I've seen a little impatience.
0: Yeah, I think a little bit of
1: the captain Holder.
0: Yeah, just
1: Holder's play. They're getting an overthrow.
0: Yeah, just getting an overthrow. I was wondering what took place there. Just a little bit of sloppiness on the part of the Falcons.
1: Spoiled what would have been an otherwise good maiden over.
0: Yeah, just flicking the ball over the top of wicketkeeper Amir Django, and the ball going into a vacant leg side field, and they scurry through for a single. So now he's ball him. Can ball into Wickham, and he was on that back foot. Yes. Didn't read that one. Played all over it. Wicket down, and the fourth wicket has gone down. Wickham goes for two. Bowled by Khan. And let's just have a look at that one. Yeah, that's the wrong one.
1: He didn't read it.
0: The googly. He didn't read it at all. That one crashed into the middle stump.
1: Very good bowling. Very good.
0: Khan looks very happy. And the Falcons would be happy. 80 for 4 at the end of over number 11.
1: Yes, but what you saw him doing in the whole over, he's been mixing it up. Putting the batsmen in doubt as to if they're not reading him in the air, reading him from the wrist, and they're trying to read from the wicket, they're ending up in problems there.
0: And would have been a wicket maiden had they just had that little bit of a sloppy
1: over.
0: But it was an excellent over. Five balls, four dot balls, a wicket, and just a single by the root of an overthrow. Excellent over from Shadab there for the Antigua and Barbuda Falcons. It brings in Nikhil to Nikhil Shadari.
1: That cricket is a game of shifting fortunes and glorious uncertainties. 3 overs ago, it looked like the Patriots
0: are running away with it,
1: score, but they're faltering a bit here in the middle.
0: So opportunity, we'll see what happens if the Falcons can continue to get wickets. Fabian Allen is going to come into the attack. Moeen Ali has taken himself out of the attack. He was seemingly targeted by the Saint Nevis Patriots. So we're going to see Fabian Allen, who is going to be bowling from that southern end. His first deliveries turned away into the square leg region. They sprint for one. They will not come back for that second run as Kareem Ago comes quickly off that mid-wicket boundary and prevents the batters from coming back for a second. And Wickham really didn't read that one as we just have a look at it again on the screens here as we look on. But here is Fabian Allen, left arm spin bowler from that southern end. He's coming around the wicket with his spin and just giving himself room and getting it square of the wicket. But good stop, good diving stop by the fielder. There at that backward point position, maybe a short, wide third man position, and stopping the possibility of any more runs. They get just a single. Brings Jason Holder on strike. He's going to get a single as he's driving one back past the diving hand of Fabian Allen. Couldn't stop it. The ball rolls out to the long on region for another single. And so Jason Holder, you would feel now, would have to rethink his approach. Came out early. Came ahead of Mikael Louie and others. And probably to push things on. But with the loss of those two quick wickets, you would probably be thinking differently. Here's this one that is struck back. Allen
1: himself
0: looks as if he might be injured. He was throwing himself to his right
1: fell
0: heavily. Was trying to make a catch of it.
1: It was at a catchable height.
0: We'll see when we have a look at the replay. When the ball came back quickly. It was maybe just away from him, and he was diving away to his right. Ended up just maybe hitting that right elbow a little bit hard as he came down onto his right side. So the physio is quickly onto the field.
1: I think he would have been his hip. Would have probably bruised his hip.
0: Yeah, just about his hip region. That magic spray that they use is there now, and no doubt it's going to work the magic that he wants. The sights and the colors are here at the...
1: Oh, it's indeed a festive evening.
0: Festive evening.
1: And the crowds are building up quite nicely. I've noticed quite a few national colors, and it seems to me that the number of nationalities that are represented there in the crowd.
0: Yeah, we've seen a number of nationalities. People are out in
1: the Trinidadian flag. I've seen...
0: We've seen Dominicans. We've seen Guyanese. We've seen the Antiguans are definitely here. I saw some St. Kitts Nevis fans as well earlier. So they're all here from all across the Caribbean region to take in. And it says, come for the party and stay for the cricket.
1: Yes, indeed. I've seen some echoes based on the celebration I've seen on some of the faces. It brought back memories of the original 2020 tournament that was staged here in Antigua several years ago. That
0: when Stanford had his 2020.
1: Yes, indeed, the Stanford 2020. Yep. So it's indeed a nice crowd that's building up, particularly bleachers on our left. It's looking pretty well populated.
0: Pretty well populated. There's also a decent crowd in the party stand area. The south stand, especially the western side of the south stand where the regulars go, they're always here. And when I look to the east of where we're located, in the north stand, the eastern side, that's also building up. So quite a number of fans coming in.
1: People are on the ground.
0: And we're encouraging people to come out for these 4 days of matches. We have matches coming up Saturday and Sunday. Here is Fabian Allen in, and this one again played down to the fine leg region. Allen goes down once more. Not sure if he's injured again. He's still favoring that hip region. We just saw him fall into the ground after he delivered that ball.